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7: From the Sky News Centre at 2. The search continues this morning for over 51,000 people who are missing following earthquakes which hit Venezuela on Wednesday. 920 people are already confirmed to have died. Francisco Diaz is in the capital, Caracas. He says the disaster has put pressure on an already strained system.
8: Right now we are massively understaffed. We don't have the resources to actually deal with this. Just in business as usual, Venezuela is already having like struggles with hospitals, so you can only imagine what's the situation today.
7: A man who punched a female police officer at Manchester Airport's been jailed for 3.5 years. The incident in 2024 led to demonstrations after footage of the aftermath showed a man on the ground being kicked by a male officer. A former foster carer has been jailed for 30 years for drugging and raping young girls at his home. 69-year-old Bradley Dillsworth from North East London was convicted of 22 child sex offences. June's heat record's been broken for the third day in a row as much of the UK continues to bake in extreme weather. It reached 37.3 degrees in Sandton Downham in Suffolk. The NHS says ambulance crews are seeing a sharp rise in emergency call-outs. Professor Mumtaz Patel from the Royal College of Physicians says it's putting hospitals under pressure.
9: When the systems go down because of overheating, then we just can't do the basics of even seeing our patients effectively with the right information for our patients, not ordering the tests. I'm sure you heard about the MRI scanners in Norfolk not working due to the heat.
7: And France will progress to the knockout stages of the World Cup as group winners after beating Norway 4-1. Ousmane Dembele scored a hat-trick in the rout in Boston. And Senegal have beaten Iraq 5-0 to boost their chances of going through as one of the best third-place teams. That's the latest. I'm Ruth McKee.

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1: Hello, Andy Lake here. You can catch me on Cambridge Radio every Sunday morning between 8 and 10. We play Sunday Scramble, where I scramble up the letters of a well-known Cambridge place and you have to unscramble them. We have reaction from the weekend football. That's Cambridge United, Cambridge City and Histon FC.
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6: From the Sky News Centre at 3. Over 900 people have died and tens of thousands more are still missing after a double earthquake hit Venezuela on Wednesday. The country's interim leader has warned that number could rise. Delcy Rodriguez says her administration is working tirelessly to rescue those still trapped in the rubble. Dan Pitta is a Venezuelan living in the UK. He says the country was already struggling.
7: You're going through a really hard situation right now, but on top of that, the electricity, the basic stuff, the water, the even to communicate, like it took me like almost 4 hours to get in contact with one of my families in another city. It's just, it adds more stress to the situation, which is really stressful.
6: The United States has conducted a series of strikes against Iranian targets in retaliation for what they say was a deliberate attack on a cargo ship. It's the first US attack since the two countries both signed a framework deal aimed at ending the war. America claims Iran deliberately targeted a Singapore-flagged commercial ship. Our US correspondent David Blevins has seen how US defense chiefs have reacted to that incident.
8: US Central Command in their statement say this is unwarranted aggression against commercial shipping by Iranian forces. They're describing it also as a violation of the ceasefire.
6: The DUP's announced an independent review into fresh claims involving convicted sex offender Jeffrey Donaldson. The party says it's deeply concerned some in the DUP may have had knowledge of inappropriate behaviour by the disgraced former leader. In sport, England will be without right-back Reece James for their World Cup clash with Panama tonight. The Chelsea defender has a hamstring injury. And the Met Office red warning for extreme heat may be over, but an amber one remains in place across parts of East and Southeast England. Thunderstorms and heavy rain may cause some disruption in Scotland again today. That's the latest. I'm Ruth McKee.

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1: Hello, Andy Lake here. You can catch me on Cambridge Radio every Sunday morning between 8 and 10. We play Sunday Scramble, where I scramble up the letters of a well-known Cambridge place and you have to unscramble them. We have reaction from the weekend football. That's Cambridge United, Cambridge City and Histon FC.
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7: From the Sky News Centre at 4. The search continues this morning for over 51,000 people who are missing following earthquakes which hit Venezuela on Wednesday. 920 people are already confirmed to have died. A UK search and rescue team has flown out to support recovery efforts. Francisco Diaz is in the capital, Caracas. He says the disaster has put pressure on an already strained system.
8: Right now we are massively understaffed. We don't have the resources to actually deal with this. Just in business as usual, Venezuela is already having like struggles with hospitals. So you can only imagine what's the situation today.
7: The United States has launched a series of strikes against Iranian targets for the first time since the two countries signed a framework deal aimed at ending the war. US military bosses say they ordered the attacks following what they claim was a targeted Iranian hit on a commercial ship. The Home Secretary setting out plans to speed up the introduction of new legal routes for refugees to come into the UK. Shabana Mahmood says the proposals will restore public confidence in the asylum system. The weather's due to cool in the coming days. It's after another day of record-breaking temperatures. In sport, Cape Verde are through to the knockout stages of the World Cup with former winners Uruguay out. Joe Rawson reports from New York.
9: Ranked 64th in the FIFA World Rankings and one of the smallest nations to ever play in a World Cup, Cape Verde continue to make history. They are through to the last 32 and will play the holders Argentina next. It's after their goalless draw with Saudi Arabia combined with a 1-0 defeat for Uruguay against Spain.
7: Elsewhere, Ousmane Dembele scored a hat-trick as France won their group with a 4-1 thrashing of Norway, and England aim to secure top spot in Group L when they play Panama tonight. That's the latest. I'm Ruth McKee.

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7: From the Sky News Centre at 5, over 900 people have died following back-to-back earthquakes which hit Venezuela on Wednesday. Tens of thousands more are still missing. Interim President Delcy Rodriguez has vowed to fight to free as many survivors as possible from the rubble. But campaigner Cristina Vollmer de Borelli says the government itself is part of the problem.
8: The regime is trying to portray that the situation is less chaotic than it actually is. This earthquake reminds Venezuelans. Venezuela is a failed state. We have been witnessing 27 years of corruption. They've destroyed all the institutions.
7: The United States has launched a series of strikes against Iranian targets for the first time since the two countries signed a framework deal aimed at ending the war. US military bosses say they ordered the attacks following what they claim was a targeted hit on a Singapore-flagged cargo ship. The Home Secretary is setting out plans to speed up the introduction of new legal routes for refugees to come into the UK. Shabana Mahmood says her proposed changes will restore public confidence in the UK's asylum system. Our political correspondent Rob Powell has more details.
9: It's basically being framed as a community sponsorship scheme where basically organisations can pitch to sponsor someone to come over to the UK, and then they're responsible for lots of elements of their integration into the UK and lots of practical elements.
7: An amber warning for extreme heat remains in place across parts of east and southeast England. Thunderstorms and heavy rain may cause some disruption in Scotland today. And World Cup debutants Cape Verde are through to the knockout stages of the World Cup. They'll play holders Argentina in the last 32 after a goalless draw with Saudi Arabia. France won their group with a 4-1 thrashing of Norway, and England aim to secure top spot in Group L when they play Panama tonight. That's the latest. I'm Ruth McKee.

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1: Hello, Andy Lake here. You can catch me on Cambridge Radio every Sunday morning between 8 and 10. We play Sunday Scramble, where I scramble up the letters of a well-known Cambridge place and you have to unscramble them. We have reaction from the weekend football. That's Cambridge United, Cambridge City and Histon FC.
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7: From the Sky News Centre at 6, over 900 people have died and tens of thousands more are still missing after the double earthquake that hit Venezuela on Wednesday. The country's interim leader, Delcy Rodriguez, says her administration is working tirelessly to rescue those still trapped in the rubble. Dan Pitta is a Venezuelan living in the UK. He says the country was already struggling.
8: You're going through a really hard situation right now, but on top of that, the electricity, the basic stuff, the water, the even to communicate, like it took me like almost 4 hours to get in contact with one of my families in another city. It's just, it adds more stress to the situation, which is really stressful.
7: The US has carried out a series of strikes on Iranian targets in retaliation for what they say was a deliberate attack by Iran on a cargo ship. It's the first time America's struck the country since the nations signed a framework peace deal. The DUP is commissioning an independent review over fresh allegations about the party's disgraced former leader, Geoffrey Donaldson. He's been convicted of 18 sex offences against two girls. The Home Secretary is setting out plans to speed up the introduction of new legal routes for refugees to come to the UK. Shabana Mahmood says her proposed changes will restore public confidence in the UK's asylum system. Political correspondent Rob Powell has more details.
9: It's basically being framed as a community sponsorship scheme where basically organisations can pitch to sponsor someone to come over to the UK, and then they're responsible for lots of elements of their integration into the UK and lots of practical elements.
7: Two Scottish projects are getting funding as part of an £85 million drive to improve weight loss support. The UK government says the schemes could reduce pressure on the NHS and improve long-term health. And Cape Verde has become the smallest country to ever earn a spot in the World Cup knockout round after a 0-0 result against Saudi Arabia. Ranked 64th, they finished second in Group H, which also included Spain and Uruguay. And that's the latest.

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1: Hello, Andy Lake here. You can catch me on Cambridge Radio every Sunday morning between 8 and 10. We play Sunday Scramble, where I scramble up the letters of a well-known Cambridge place and you have to unscramble them. We have reaction from the weekend football. That's Cambridge United, Cambridge City and Histon FC.
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6: From the Sky News Centre at 7. Desperate families and rescue teams are using their bare hands to search for survivors in Venezuela, where more than 900 people have been killed. Over 3,300 others are injured, while tens of thousands are missing. The king says he and the queen are deeply saddened by the earthquakes. Andre Camacho's brother is trapped in the rubble, but he hasn't been able to reach him.
7: It's too much pain to know that your family isn't there, but you can recover the body, at least to take him home. We can't do anything.
6: A recent ceasefire between the US and Iran is being seriously tested after Washington launched strikes on Iranian missile sites. The US says it's in response to Tehran's attack on a commercial ship in the Strait of Hormuz. Tributes are being paid to a devoted mum who died when her car was hit by a train in Lancashire. 33-year-old Kerry Coombs' vehicle was struck in Horton on Thursday. An 8-year-old girl who was also in the car is in a critical condition. A cooler weekend is on the cards after 3 days of record-breaking heat across the UK. An amber warning's still in place, but temperatures are finally starting to drop. And there are even thunderstorms in parts of southeast England this morning. Weather presenter Joe Robinson says big changes are on the way.
8: We're going to see cooler, fresher conditions moving in. It will take its time to reach the southeast. That will hold on to the hot and humid air for the longest. But I think certainly tomorrow and certainly tomorrow night, all areas will have much fresher conditions for sleeping, much better.
6: The Home Secretary is promising to save the asylum system for generations to come after announcing plans to open new safe routes for refugees. The proposals will see changes to human rights laws, making it easier to deport people who are in the country illegally. And World Cup debutants Cape Verde are through to the knockout stages of the World Cup. They'll play holders Argentina in the last 32 after a goalless draw with Saudi Arabia. And that's the latest.
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9: Hey, good morning. Hello and welcome to Early Breakfast with me, Will Ridgen, here on Cambridge Radio. Hope you're doing well, however and wherever you are this morning. I'm here at Inquiry Street in our studios, just off Mill Road, coming to you sort of mostly in the room. And we're going to have a nice chill time. Chill is the word for sure. It's been quite. I just don't want to say it because everyone. It's like everything that everyone's been saying, but it has been toasty. In the words of the Grinch, I'm feeling all toasty. So I'm gonna try my best to give us a nice chill one for this morning. It feels like I think this will be kind of the come down from. What a crazy week it's been. So, without further ado, let's get cracking and welcome in Saturday with a bit of Nick Drake to get us going. A very good morning.

Hey, the Love and Spoonful here on Cambridge Radio. Did you ever have to make up your mind? It's a fun little ditty, that's definitely from the 60s, all right. But that one before, beautiful Nick Drake here on the station. I hear from Cambridge as well, in fact. I do love to play him. It feels like he's definitely a cool-down kind of guy. Maybe we'll try and do lots of songs that are particularly sort of cooling. A cooling effect on your mind. That's where it's needed. I know this week my mind's been there. All a flux, I'd say, because of the weather. You feel a bit unlike yourself and a bit perturbed by everything. So these are definitely things that are constant in our lives. Those songs, they won't change. And all this one, Tears Won't Lie, by Brooks Combs.

Beverly Knight here on Cambridge Radio. Come as you are. Indeed, so true, so true. Just come as you are. I'm coming as I am, which is a sweaty mess. And what will you be today? I wonder. Come and join me as a sweaty mess. This week has taken it out, for sure. But to be fair, it's kind of cool in the studio here, so we'll do all right. Beverly Knight, yeah, there, come as you are. Before that as well, very cool song that you might think is from the 60s, like a Motown number, but is new from Brooks Combe, sort of new from April-ish. Her newest single, signed to Fontana Records. If that sounds somewhat familiar, it's because they were some of the leading labels out for Motown back in the day, and so still going strong with that style and sound. And she just blows out the water with her song "Tis, Don't Lie." And yeah, she's touring, I think, this year as well. So do catch her if you like what you hear. Very cool song. I'm not even here to publicise it. Just thought it was great to have again. But from one similar one to another, and we've got to play some more funky tunes. I feel like those are cool on the mind. At least cool in the old sense of it. COOL. And all that jazz. Anyway, we need to do some things to make you coming up on the show in a little bit. And if you don't know what that is, you better stick around. There's going to be plenty of it. Bit of jungle now here on Cambridge Radio.

bit of jungle here on Cambridge Radio. Let's go back. And also, maybe let's go punting or something. Just you and me. You know who you are. Let's do it. Just kidding. Let's see what actually is coming up around the city. That's something that we should do, really. If you've managed to have any strength left for this weekend, after fighting your way through all the heat and all, maybe, then just maybe, you'd like to come along to the Chesterton Festival, which is going on Pye's Recreation Ground, Church Street, Chesterton. It's the annual festival fun day taking place on the Pye grounds from 12 till 4:30. There's going to be, like, I think about a dozen stores or so, and a choice of food vendors and some free fun zones for the kids and teens, and featuring a pirate play area, a gorilla climb, and bouncy castles, as well as, you know, actual stuff for the parents as well. There's going to be some live music, and also just some sports things, some like table tennis, and just generally all around lovely community spirit. So that's from 12 till 4:30 p.m. On Pye's Recreation Ground this Saturday, and that's today. So another one that's happening is Hardwick Summer Festival, which is also going on out in the Hardwick Primary School from midday till 4 p.m, organised by the school's PTA. I like to know that's fun. The Family Fun Day returns with a barbecue, bar, tent, independent stalls, hot rod cars, so they say. That sounds pretty cool. And bouncy castles, tumble tots. Wow, they got them and the Chesterton lot have got a big competition, a rivalry. The mobile library is going to be there, guys. And also a miniature steam train display. Okay, now I'm hooked. There'll also be second-hand school uniform sales. So if you're in Hardwick, and I know a few good people in Hardwick, I'm sure they could do with some new uniforms. And there you go. That's all going to be there. Entry's free. But of course, a bit of money could always go to support the school, they said. So you can always donate there. 11 till 3 at the Hardwick Primary School today. As well as the Land Beach Party in the Park. Everyone's having a party, and you're invited to all of them. So Land Beach Village Hall, Green End, Cambridge. Party in the Park returns on tonight at 6 p.m. until midnight. So it's a pretty party, and promises live music. And this year's lineup is the Silverbacks Blues Band, High Point Players, and the Contrives. Good name. And the headliner, Counterflow. Children go free, and adult tickets are around £30. And under 18s go for 10. So yeah. Oh, and there's going to be food as well. Sam's Thai and Republic of Goofy. Not sure what that is, but that sounds great. There you go. That's from 6 till midnight-ish. And there you go. That's kind of the stuff that's going on this weekend. Some other stuff you might be interested in. ADC Theatre, Murder Most Unexpected, is happening from Monday as well. So there you go. A few things. And now, back to right now. Here she comes again. It's Dolly Parton.

Kissing fools, aww. That's a sweet little ditty there on little old Cambridge Radio. But now, something a bit more serious, a bit more, jazzy. Because this kind of time of the show, I like to roll things back a bit to a time gone by, which you, if you're a regular, you're probably sick of, and you're probably ready to leave. But if you're new to this, stick with me. You're going to like it. What it is a little time where we just take time for our mind, but in not kind of a wellness way as probably should be. But instead, we go back to a time where Brainiac used to be on the television, and we do a thing called things that make you go, on the radio. And so, I just come up with a couple of conundrum questions to just get your brain ticking and your mind melding into gear. Let's have a look and see what we've got in store. And how we do this, I'll just run them off to you one by one. Sorry, my little jazzy music just bit for a sec. Okay, and these are not ones that you need to. There's no input from you. You do not need to question them or answer them. But it's actually simply to question them. Let's keep it at that. For instance, here's one for you. How is it possible to have a civil war? See what I mean? Starting to definitely get the brain kind of. Ing. If all the world's a stage, where does the audience sit? And I'll leave you with this one. Here's one for you. Why is the alphabet in order? Is it because of the song? Or which one came first? Why is the alphabet in that order? How do you throw away a garbage can? There you go, all the sorts of things that make you go, here on the show. I hope you enjoyed a little bit of that, just to get the mind juiced up, let's say. Ready for a day of maybe some nonsense is on the horizon. You're in the right place. Here now,

Faith here on Cambridge Radio. Stevie Wonder and Ariana Grande. What a cool, actually, very cool collaboration between those two. I haven't heard that for a while, actually. It's just saw that on the list and thought, banging. That sounds banging again. Let's have it one more time here on the station. I hope you're doing okay. Let's do our Cambridge waves. Give us a wave if you are in town right now. If you're just in town and listening to Cambridge Radio, just give us a wave, because you might see someone else having a wave as well, and then you know that they're also listening to Cambridge Radio, and wouldn't that be kind of cool, connecting through radio? We love it. It's what we're here for in some ways, and all that jazz. Love it. Okay, yeah, give us a wave if you're out in the sticks, though. If you're not, if you're just waving, I'm waving to you, the sound of a wave. Oh yes, giving you a good wave right now, wherever you are. And also give us a wave if you are you know, maybe at work, or stuck at home, keeping cool, or stuck somewhere, anywhere. I know the feeling, and I'm waving to you right now. And I'm wishing you very well. Do text in, say hi to us here at the station. We'd love to give you a shout out, and just give us something to play as well. We love doing that, and we'll play it for you. I enjoy that kind of thing. Although, not got too much time left, you know. So it might have to be the next person. But for now, let's just have a bit of Neil. Very cool song, actually. Definitely a cool song. C-O-L-D. Neil Young.

Coldplay here on Cambridge Radio. Don't panic. Oh, what a sufferific tune there. I haven't heard that actually either in a good while. Really lovely. Makes me think of Glastonbury, those dudes. Of course, they were there 2 years ago, in fact, to almost this day. I think Glastonbury was around this time. Man, it would have been hot, huh? It would have been this week. Gosh, I bet they're kind of happy they didn't do it. It would have been an absolute roaster. Would have been boiled alive. Goodness. But we can listen to them lovely here on the radio, here on Cambridge Radio. And let's see who is coming up for the rest of the day on the station. It's been lovely to have you, by the way, dear listener, wherever you are. Tuned in, and you can keep tuning in to Linda Ness, who's coming up next at 8. She'll be in Brighton early till 10, giving us all the full roundups going on in the city, look at the papers, and also just good music and a good bit of natter. Gavin Richards is coming in as well from 10 till 12. He's going to be getting some very interesting conversations and with some local people, and of course some music, all good things there. Into the afternoon we've got our fortnightly flavour show. If you don't know about this, a bit more like a podcast, which is quite fun to have in the city. It's some local presenters, Matt Bettman, Alan Alder and Sue Bailey, who go around and talk about and eat, of course, Cambridge food and food from Cambridge. There's, you know, always new places popping up and places that you don't know of, so they are the guys to find it out. It's really nice to have that local opinion. Christine Schneider is from 1 till 2 and bringing in just a nice hour of company and throwbacks. Sue Merchant Selection here from 2 till 4. Amplify with Scott King and Justin Hatfield, still going strong. They are doing the Radio Lord's work, presenting brand new local music from the city, all across the station, and showcasing the best new talent in the city on their show. So if you're a up and coming singer or singer songwriter or band or whatever, and you think you'd like to get your music on the radio, then do let us know. I'd love to play it too. But Amplify, send that in. If you go onto our website, look for Cambridge Radio email, go to the website. There'll be a nice link there about community and getting involved. If you go to About, Contact, and get involved there. You can do it from there. That's the best way. I was going to just give you the studio one, but it'll get missed. Anyway, from tonight, 6 till 4, Chris Brown, Soul Stew, Paul Gray, 8 till 10, and then Club Beats with Dave Price. Lovely. There we go. The whole shebang. Just like Coldplay telling me not to panic. I haven't. I hope so. Let's end with this beautiful song, actually, from Rodriguez. I love him. And he passed away last year, and he was an awesome, awesome musician. So big ups to Rodriguez. Here is Crucify Your Mind.

All right, folks, I'm going to hand over now to Linda Ness, who's coming up next. But I hope you have a very wonderful and at least a calm and relaxed, cool weekend, wherever you may be. I hope it goes well for you, and take care, most importantly. I'll see you soon. Very goodbye for now.

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5: From the Sky News Centre at 8. More than 900 people are dead and around 50,000 others are missing after the earthquakes in Venezuela this week. The death toll's likely to rise significantly. King Charles and Queen Camilla say they're deeply saddened. The US has struck Iran for the first time since the country signed a ceasefire agreement. Washington says it's attacked radar and missile sites after accusing Tehran of hitting an American cargo ship. When asked if the ceasefire still stands, Donald Trump said this.
6: I don't like the fact that they took a shot yesterday, actually four, we knocked down three, at a ship. Not an Allied ship, but a ship, a very expensive ship, and it was fine, but it took a little beating. They shouldn't be doing that, so you'll find out.
5: Iran says it's targeted US military positions in the region in response. Home Secretary Shabana Mahmood has announced plans for new safe routes for asylum seekers. They'll allow communities and some universities to sponsor refugees to come to the UK. The scorching heat gave way to lightning storms in parts of England overnight, with cooler conditions on the way. An amber alert for extreme heat remains in place for London, South East England and the East Midlands. Horticultural expert Verity Battle says, like some of us, certain plants have been struggling.
7: Hydrangeas, which are looking particularly unhappy, they just prefer the cooler weather and they prefer a bit more moisture in the soil, so they're sulking a little bit. Some plants might also suffer with scorch, like acers. I've got a hookah at home, which isn't very happy either because it's been scorched.
5: The firm behind ChatGPT is limiting the release of its latest AI model at the request of the Trump administration. OpenAI says the release will initially be available only to a small group of approved partners because of cybersecurity concerns. And England's place in the knockout rounds of the World Cup has been secured ahead of their game against Panama later. Results last night means they're assured a place in the last 32. That's the latest.
8: Cambridge Radio News, I'm Linda Ness. A man has been found guilty of murdering a woman who was working as a sex worker in Cambridge. 33-year-old John Ismaili of Montgomery Grove in Dunstable strangled 23-year-old Catalina Burley at a property on Chesterton Road on the 2nd of October last year. He spent around 2 hours at the address before leaving with his face covered. Police identified Ismaili using facial recognition technology and arrested him 3 days later after a manhunt. He will be sentenced at Cambridge Crown Court on Monday. Cambridge South Station will officially open tomorrow, giving people direct rail access to the biomedical campus for the first time. It's been built with £250 million worth of government investment and is expected to serve almost 2 million passengers a year. Commuters will also be able to take trains to London, Birmingham, Stansted Airport and international rail services via St Pancras, with up to 20 services calling at Cambridge South in peak hours. Services operated by Greater Anglia, Greater Northern, Thameslink and Cross Country are expected to call at the new station on its first day. And people will be able to experience the sights, sounds and sheer adrenaline of the 1940s at Bottisham Airfield Museum's biggest and loudest summer event. Air shows and battle reenactments will be among the attractions at the two-day Bottisham and War at War spectacle, which takes place today and tomorrow, which is a tribute to heroes of D-Day and World War II. Jason Webb is the event organiser and tells us that there's an opportunity to learn something new this weekend.
9: This year's battle is going to feature sort of Estonians, it's going to feature sort of Allied Airborne, and I think there's a lot of areas there that people won't know about. And or if you wander into the museum, there's some fantastic stories that people will never have come across, and you know, stories of airmen who got shot down while flying from Bostrom and taken to concentration camps. You know, it's a lot of stories that people aren't aware of.
8: That's the latest. There's more at cambridge.radio.
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8: Early showery rain and thunderstorms soon clearing eastwards. Becoming fine with further sunshine for a time. Still very hot, but markedly less so than yesterday. Further showers and thunderstorms possible later. Maximum temperature 32 degrees Celsius. And the forecast for tonight, an unsettled evening with showers and thunderstorms likely, turning more settled overnight and some breaks in the cloud developing. Temperatures remaining warm overnight with light southwesterly winds. Minimum temperature 18 degrees Celsius.
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Good morning. I am Linda Ness with you here on Saturday Breakfast. Thank you very much to Will Ridgen for bringing us a great early breakfast show. Will asks, if all the world's the stage, where does the audience sit? Haha, something I've been asking myself, Will, all these years. Will will be back with you next Saturday morning at 7 a.m. Well, coming up this morning on Saturday Breakfast, we'll be reviewing the newspapers, we'll have some sports news, and we'll also have a little general knowledge quiz for you to solve. Ah, if you fancy getting in touch this morning, you can text and WhatsApp 07919 070 490. Always love to hear from you.

0: You're listening to Cambridge Radio. It's 14 minutes past 8 on Saturday, the 27th of June. We kicked off the music with Rod Stewart, Baby Jane, and you just heard Kylie Minogue spinning around. I think you should sit down now, Kylie. It's too hot for all that spinning around, to be quite honest. Thank you very much for joining us on this chilled out Saturday. Well, I say chilled, you know. I mean laid back, because it's certainly not chilled outside. It's just after 8 o'clock and it's around about 28 degrees here outside. So, yeah, a bit hot. But lots of events taking place today. Chesterton Festival is happening today. Hardwick Summer Carnival. Land Beach Party in the Park. And as you heard on the news, Bottisham at War. It's taking place today and tomorrow at the Bottisham Air Museum. So lots, I'm sure lots of other things going on as well. Lots of things to do and go out and if you fancy. But just slap on a lot of sun cream. It's something I tend to forget, actually. Put on lots of sun cream. Wear a hat. Not a furry one, you know. But maybe a loose hat just to keep yourself a little bit cool. And drink lots and lots of liquid. And by that I mean water, not of the fiery kind. Got Wordle in 3 today, so feeling kind of pleased with myself this morning. Yeah. If you fancy getting in touch this morning and let me know what you're up to, as I mentioned earlier, text and WhatsApp 07919 070 490. Well, first of all, let's have a look at the morning papers and appraise ourselves of the news. Yes, I know, it's got to be done. So, looking at the Cambridge News, their headline, Safety First. More improvement works are set to be delivered on the guided busway to keep it safe. Councillors on Cambridgeshire County Council's Highways and Transport Committee will hear the plans when it meets next week. Significant progress has been made to deliver essential safety improvements along the length of the busway over the last year, with new safety fencing put up on the southern part of the busway almost complete. You can read more about that in the Cambridge News. The Cambridge Independent, looking at there, I've got a few stories on the go, but Downing Street concerned after US fighter pilot avoids UK trial for strangling woman in Cambridge. This Downing Street said it was very concerned that an American fighter pilot was able to avoid trial under English law for strangling a woman in Cambridge. Captain Jacob Wolfson, who was stationed at RAF Lakenheath, was tried at a court-martial on a US airbase despite his alleged crime taking place while he was off duty. As first reported by The Guardian, the case was not investigated by the local police and was instead handed to the US military. Mr. Wilson's victim, Sarah Steele, said she was treated incredibly aggressively by the pilot's defence team, and it felt like she was the one on trial. So you can read more about that in the Cambridge Independent. I think that's a very interesting story, actually. The Nationals, let's have a look at them. Andy Burnham's potential to become the next Prime Minister and what he might do in number 10 dominate many of today's front pages. The Telegraph carries comments from Lord Case, who says Mr. Burnham must call an early general election. The Eye says if he were to do that, Labour would win as they've leapfrogged Reform UK in the polls. The Times reports that Andy Burnham's planning to say that the South is paying the price for economic failure in the North as he prepares to unveil new plans for devolution. Meanwhile, the Daily Mail claims ministers are scrambling to impress Mr. Burnham in the hopes of landing a cabinet post. The Express has a claim from Dame Priti Patel that Labour's leadership contest puts freedoms brought about by Brexit at great risk. Elsewhere, The Guardian leads with the Home Secretary's new proposals on reforming the asylum system. And the Financial Times warns companies are rushing to get rid of employees before new workers' rights take effect in the UK. The Sun says Prince Harry is going to take his children to visit his late mother's grave when he comes to the UK next month. The Big Apple Corps, that's the headline in the Mirror, as fans descend on New York ahead of England's final World Cup stage match. And The Star also leads on the World Cup as the witch doctor who claims he put a curse on Harry Kane for England's previous game against Ghana. It's tough enough, isn't it? Without witch doctors putting curses on you, to be quite honest. Shall we have a little look at the roads? That's the last thing you'd want, isn't it? Right, the A1, slightly out of area, but the A1 southbound at Chawston closed. This is due to weekend roadworks until the early hours of Monday morning. That's from the Black Cat roundabout at Chawston to Tempsford Road. So if you're heading in that direction, well, probably don't. Also, the A1 Great North Road southbound at Wyboston, between Wyboston and the Black Cat, also closed due to weekend roadworks going on. Looking at the trains this morning, I know there was lots of disruptions going on yesterday, and it looks like it might be the same today. So I suggest, although it looks okay on the boards, check before you travel and check the whole length of your journey if you're taking, you know, making any switches of train anywhere. We will keep our eye on the travel situation for you throughout the morning here on Cambridge Radio.
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That's Brooke Combe with Tears Won't Lie. I think she's very good. I really like her voice, actually. And she is Scottish, as it happens. She was brought up in Dalkeith, which is quite close to Edinburgh. I know you probably never heard of it, but quite close to Edinburgh. And she was encouraged by her music teacher at school to develop her vocals and also to go to university and study music. So there you go. That's a little rundown of Brooke Combe. Now, let's have something. Let's have something back to 1977. Disco fever, Saturday night fever. Get your dancing shoes on and have a jive in the heat to staying alive.

0: The Bee Gees were Staying Alive. Point to the ceiling, point to the floor. Wear a white, sparkly jumpsuit. Yes, you look great. You look lovely. Take That coming up. Lulu and the Arctic Monkeys and Spandau Ballet and a general knowledge quiz. What more could you ask for? The latest from Cambridge Radio at 8:30. The search for tens of thousands of people missing in Venezuela is ramping up this weekend, following two devastating earthquakes that have killed more than 900 victims. Rescuers are in a race against time, with some using their bare hands to get through the rubble. The US has launched strikes on Iranian missile sites after accusing Tehran of launching at least four drones in the Strait of Hormuz. It's putting a recent ceasefire between the countries under further strain. Tributes are being paid to a devoted mum who died when her car was hit by a train in Lancashire. 33-year-old Kerry Coombs' vehicle was struck in Houghton. An 8-year-old girl remains in a critical condition. The worst of the heat is over, following 3 days of record-breaking temperatures. High temperatures are still expected this weekend, especially in the southeast of England. Here, a man has been found guilty of murdering a woman who was working as a sex worker in Cambridge. And Cambridge South Station will officially open tomorrow, giving people direct rail access to the biomedical campus for the first time. The weather? Sunshine and thundery showers possible today, gradually becoming less hot. Maximum temperature, 32 degrees Celsius. In sport, ex-Cambridge United captain Michael Morrison has announced his retirement from playing, but he's already confirmed his next move. The 38-year-old has been appointed first-team coach at fellow League One side AFC Wimbledon. Meanwhile, one of Morrison's former teammates, Paul Mullen, is being linked with a return to the Abbey Stadium. The forward is now a free agent after being released by Wrexham. And the Afghanistan women's cricket team have been in Cambridge as part of a tour of this country. The team are based in Australia after having had to flee when the Taliban retook control of Afghanistan in 2021. Sir Lloyd Bristow, president of Hughes Hall at the University of Cambridge, was the UK's last ambassador to Afghanistan. He tells BBC Radio Cambridgeshire that he wants the international cricket authorities to take a stronger stance in support of women.
1: The Taliban use the men's team on the international circuit. They have disowned the women's team. Some of the cricket authorities are supporting the women's team. That's how they come to be in the UK. Elsewhere, it's a bit of a mixed picture. So what I hope will come out of this match is some stronger leadership, frankly, out of the international cricket authorities to insist that Afghanistan's women have as much right to play cricket for their country as the men do.
0: And quite right too. With the rest of the morning sport, here's Lewis Mason.
2: England take on Panama and New Jersey tonight as they look to end their World Cup group stage at the top of the table. Thomas Tuchel's side must equal or better Ghana's result against Croatia to win Group L. Despite drawing against Ghana on Tuesday, these fans are confident England can go far in the tournament.
3: There's a lot of good sides this year, a lot of good sides.
4: We'll get there, hopefully this time, you never know.
5: Genius, superstar German manager who's going to bring it home for us.
2: This Panama fan just wants something to celebrate.
6: Our biggest dream is actually to make our very first point and to avoid being the only country to not score a goal, you know, in the World Cup.
2: Ousmane Dembele scored a hat-trick as France won their group with a 4-1 thrashing of Norway. England cricketer Ben Duckett says his hard work paid off after hitting a century on day two of the third test against New Zealand. The hosts will resume on 223 for two at Trent Bridge after getting the visitors all out for 438 in their first innings. Duckett tells Sky Sports News he was happy to lead the fight back.
7: It's not gone my way the first couple of tests, but now I just really trying to believe in my game and hopefully, you know, one's around the corner and, you know, I nicked off on eight and on another day, yeah, I'm in the hut then, but I knew when that kind of happened, it felt like it could have been my day.
2: Chris Wood hit a six with the penultimate ball of the match to seal a dramatic win for Hampshire against Yorkshire in cricket's T20 Blast. World heavyweight champion Alexander Usyk says vacating his belts is not the end of his story in boxing. He'll give up the WBC, WBA and IBF titles to allow other fighters to compete for them. Leeds have a 2-point lead at the top of Rugby League Super League after beating Hull KR 34-8. And Formula One Championship leader Kimi Antonelli went fastest in both practice sessions as the Austrian Grand Prix got underway.
0: And thanks to this morning's sports editors, Daniel Baker and Lewis Mason.
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0: Let's take that, featuring Lulu, Relight My Fire. Lulu's still belting them out and doing live gigs right now, actually. She's 77 and still going strong. And why not? Why not? And she still looks great as well. I mean, I wonder what her secret is. She's a bit dynamic, bit of a dynamo, really, isn't she? Right, time for a look at the roads. Well, having looked at them, really, there's not much to see, to be quite honest. Not an awful lot going on at the moment. We recommend that you check before you travel when you're using public transport. There has been a fair amount of disruption because of the very hot weather. You might not have noticed, but it's been a bit toasty out.
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0: Wordle, I got a 5 this morning. I should have had a 3. It was really, really close.
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That's the Arctic Monkeys and War Child Records with opening night. That that has been released as a charity single, actually. It's part of an album, I think, actually, for War Child, which seeks to help children in areas of conflict. So a very good charity to support. Now, inspired by the fact that it's International Pineapple Day, yes, I know that really is a thing, then I've come together with a little general knowledge quiz, just pulled this together as you do last night at the last minute. And this is the question. It's something you're bound to know. In 18th century Europe, what did owning or displaying a pineapple symbolise? Now, it's general knowledge, but it's a guess. You know, I'm going to give you some options. Did it mean that you were royalty? Did it mean you had extreme wealth and hospitality? Or you were offering hospitality, so very wealthy, in other words. Did it mean you were suffering from poor health, so you put out your pineapple? Or did it mean a successful sailing voyage, a sort of good luck token for successful sailing? What do you think? What did a pineapple signify in the 18th century? You were royalty, you were very wealthy, you weren't feeling too good. Or you were about to embark on a sailing voyage which you wanted to be successful. What do you think? Sports back pages coming up after Spandau Ballet.

Banjo Ballet, Only When You Leave. Really enjoying the music this morning. Not that I don't normally, but very good stuff. Right, now time for the sports papers. Now, those of you that that know me know that I'm not really into sport, and I approach reading the back pages, the sports pages, with as much enthusiasm as I do going for a dental treatment. So, you know, understanding it, it takes, I'm trying to phrase it properly. I fail, usually, most of the time, but let's have a bash and we can get to the end. We can do this. Right, so keep your cool, says the Mirror. England boss Thomas Tuchel will apparently warn his players not to lose their heads against Panama tonight in their final group game at the World Cup. It also reflects Rhys James being a massive injury concern. The Sun goes with Tuke to take, talking about how James is out of the Panama clash as England's injury woes bite again. In contrast, the Mail's headline is "Stay Angry, Jude." Tuchel, it says, will encourage Jude Bellingham and his England teammates to fight fire with fire, declaring, "You don't want to play like a fridge." See what I mean by this? It makes no sense whatsoever. I don't want to play like a fridge. According to The Guardian, Tuchel says nothing has scared him at the World Cup and is adamant England are capable of competing with any team. A similar take in The Telegraph, claiming the head coach doesn't fear a nation, any nation. Pictured is England Test cricket centurion Ben Duckett. Morgan Rogers is in the eye, claiming he and close friend Jude Bellingham could 100% thrive alongside each other in the same England starting lineup. The Times gives a guide on how to break down Panama. Also, former England cricket captain Mike Atherton talks of how only relentless Stokes could turn around the deciding test so quickly. Yes, if I think that sport is awkward to talk about, don't get me started on cricket.

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1: I don't think I'm done with rowing yet. 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
7: From the Sky News Centre at 9, the search for tens of thousands of people missing in Venezuela is ramping up this weekend after two devastating earthquakes that have killed more than 900 victims. Rescuers have been using their bare hands to get through the rubble. The US military has carried out strikes on Iranian targets after Donald Trump accused Iran of a foolish violation of their truce. It's after Iran reportedly attacked an American cargo ship in the Strait of Hormuz. US correspondent David Blevins says the strikes are an interesting move by the American president.
8: I suppose what this does show is that President Trump is willing to re-engage if he considers it necessary, but that is going to require him keeping a significant US presence in the region for some time.
7: Tributes are being paid to a devoted mum who died when her car was hit by a train in Lancashire. 33-year-old Kerry Coombs' vehicle was struck in Horton. An 8-year-old girl remains in a critical condition. A convicted killer's been jailed after smashing a glass bottle over a police officer's head before trying to throw her off a balcony. Guy Pottle attacked PC Alice Beer after she tried to stop him jumping from the outside area at a block of flats in Devon in February. Temperatures are forecast to drop slightly this weekend after 3 days of record-breaking heat. Meanwhile, research has found those on low incomes are more than twice as likely to be exposed to extreme heat and other environmental harms. Irina suffers from Graves' disease, which means she's already prone to overheating. She currently lives in temporary accommodation in London.
9: It's all night, 30.1, something like that, all these days. Heat produces much more hormones, which can even kill me because overactive thyroid is like autoimmune. My body attack myself.
7: And England's place in the knockout rounds of the World Cup has been secured ahead of their game against Panama later tonight. Results last night mean they're assured a place in the last 32. And that's the latest.
10: Cambridge Radio News, I'm Linda Ness. A man has been found guilty of murdering a woman who was working as a sex worker in Cambridge. 33-year-old John Ismaili of Montgomery Grove in Dunstable strangled 23-year-old Catalina Burley on a property in Chesterton Road on 2nd of October last year. He spent around 2 hours at the address before leaving with his face covered. Police identified Ismaili using facial recognition technology and arrested him 3 days later after a manhunt. He'll be sentenced at Cambridge Crown Court on Monday. Cambridge South Station will officially open tomorrow, giving people direct rail access to the biomedical campus for the first time. It's been built with £250 million worth of government investment and is expected to serve almost 2 million passengers a year. Commuters will also be able to take trains to London, Birmingham, Stansted Airport and international rail services via St Pancras, with up to 20 services calling at Cambridge South in peak hours. Services operated by Greater Anglia, Great Northern, Thameslink and Cross Country are expected to call at the new station on its first day. And people will be able to experience the sights, sounds and sheer adrenaline of the 1940s at Bottisham Airfield Museum's biggest and loudest summer event. Air shows and battle reenactments will be among the attractions at the two-day Bottisham at War spectacle, which takes place today and tomorrow, which is a tribute to heroes of D-Day and World War II. Jason Webb is the event organiser and tells us that there's an opportunity to learn something new this weekend.
11: This year's battle is going to feature sort of Estonians, it's going to feature sort of Allied Airborne, and I think there's a lot of areas there that people won't know about, and or if you wander into the museum, there's some fantastic stories that people will never have come across, and, you know, stories of airmen who got shot down while flying from Bostrom and taken to concentration camps. You know, it's a lot of stories that people aren't aware of.
10: That's the latest. There's more at cambridge.radio.
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10: Fine with further sunshine for a time, still very hot, but markedly less so than yesterday. Further showers and thunderstorms possible later, with a maximum temperature of 32 degrees Celsius. And the forecast for tonight, an unsettled evening with showers and thunderstorms likely, turning more settled overnight and some breaks in the cloud developing. Temperatures remaining warm overnight with light southwesterly winds. Minimum temperature, 18 degrees Celsius.
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Good morning, I'm Linda Ness, bringing you Saturday breakfast this morning. We kicked off the hour with Gabrielle and Dreams. Right, I usually look at national days at this time of day, yeah, and in order to know, you know, what to wear, what to feel, what to think about for the rest of the day. It's National Sunglasses Day. Well, that's handy, isn't it? We are expecting some sunshine this morning, so, you know, get out those sunglasses, wear them with pride. Don't listen to anyone. It tells you they're 10 years out of date. I don't. It's also, I mentioned this earlier, it's International Pineapple Day. Yes. And of course, we have, we've kind of centred our little general knowledge quiz this morning, which I'll be talking to you about in a moment, but we've centred that around International Pineapple Day. Why not? It's also National Onion Day. Get those onions out. Peel them. I've got a thing about red onions recently, actually. I know white onions are very good and all that. We've got them in the fridge as well, but red onions, I think they're quite... They make the dish look quite nice, don't they? I think they're just slightly sweeter than the white ones sometimes, and they're, you know, but red onions, yeah. I'm really into them at the moment. It's also Global Smurf Day. Do you remember the Smurfs? I was never really into the Smurfs when I was young. It wasn't a thing that, you know, I don't know why. Other things, yes, but not Smurfs. Okay, we're doing this general knowledge little quizzy thing this morning. And the question I'm asking you is, in 18th century Europe, what did owning or displaying a pineapple symbolise? Is it that you're royal? Is it because you've got extreme wealth and you want to be hospitable? Is it because you're in poor health? Maybe you've got the plague and you want to display that pineapple to let people know. Or is it to symbolise a successful sailing voyage? What did owning a pineapple or displaying a pineapple mean? And you know, when you're looking at really old buildings, you sometimes see the shape of a pineapple on the, I can't remember what it's called, but you know the bottom of the stair, there's a knobby bit. You know, kind of, often they are pineapples in kind of, you know, 18th century property. So, you know, did that mean that they were wishing themselves a good journey or had suffered ill health? Well, that's up to you to think about there.

That's Bruce Springsteen with Brilliant Disguise, which I hope you're all wearing this morning. Your disguise, of course, as you should be on a Saturday morning. Right, let's look at the papers again. The Cambridge News has the headline, Safety First. More improvement works set to be delivered to the guided busway to keep it safe. Councillors on Cambridgeshire County Council's Highways and Transport Committee will hear the plans when it meets next week. So you can read more about that in the Cambridge News. The Cambridge Independent. It has a headline, Downing Street concerned after US fighter pilot avoids UK trial for strangling woman in Cambridge. And this is quite an interesting and slightly concerning story, actually. So Captain Jacob Wolfson, who was stationed at RAF Lakenheath, was tried at a court-martial on a US airbase despite his alleged crime taking place when he was off duty. As first reported by The Guardian, the case was not investigated by the local police and was instead handed to the US military. Mr. Wolfson's victim, Sarah Steele, said she was treated incredibly aggressively by the pilot's defence team and felt like she was the one on trial. So you can read more about that in the Cambridge Independent. The Nationals are all about Andy Burnham's potential to become the next Prime Minister and what he might do in number 10, and it dominates many of today's front pages. The Telegraph carries comments from Lord Case, who says Mr. Burnham must call an early general election. The Eye says if he were to do that, Labour would win as they've leapfrogged Reform UK in the polls. The Times reports that Andy Burnham's planning to say that the South is paying the price for economic failure in the North as he prepares to unveil new plans for devolution. Meanwhile, the Daily Mail claims the ministers are scrambling to impress Mr. Burnham in the hopes of landing a cabinet post. The Express has a claim from Dame Priti Patel that Labour's leadership contest puts freedoms brought about by Brexit at great risk. Elsewhere, The Guardian leads with the Home Secretary's new proposals on reforming the asylum system. The Financial Times warns companies are rushing to get rid of employees before new workers' rights take effect in the UK. The Sun says Prince Harry is going to take his children to visit his late mother's grave when he comes to the UK next month. And the Big Apple Core is the headline in the Mirror as fans descend on New York ahead of England's final World Cup group stage match. Hopefully not their final World Cup match. I think they're going through anyway, aren't they? And the Star also leads on the World Cup. And the witch doctor who claims he put a curse on Harry Kane for England's previous game against Ghana. I think I need to look into this a little bit more. Here's Harry Styles with his latest Dance No More, and then we'll have a look at the travel.

0: That's Harry Styles with Dance No More. Does anyone else get vibes of Pink Floyd's Another Brick in the Wall there? It's a very similar kind of feel to me. Right, let's have a look at the travel situation. Right, a couple of things to talk about in the A1, slightly out of area, but you might be heading in that direction. Now, southbound, the road is closed between Chawston and Black Cat round Tempsford Road. So the Black Cat roundabout at Chawston and Tempsford Road. Also, between Wyboston and the Black Cat roundabout. So, yeah, if you are heading in that direction, do watch out for that. Roadworks in Pern Road at Cherry Hinton. That's Pern Road closed due to gas main work. That's between Manderway and Cherry Hinton Road. That's probably worth mentioning at the moment as well. Also, Milton Road in both directions closed. That's due to an emergency sinkhole repair happening there between Elizabeth Way roundabout and Hurst Park Avenue. Looking at the train situation. And we've been talking about this morning, as we were yesterday. Trains kind of subject to delay and cancellation because of the hot weather. So do check before you travel. We'll keep you updated with the travel situation here on Cambridge Radio.
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0: Wordle, I got a 5 this morning. I should have had a 3. 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
1: ¡Ay! Lost El Rio, Macarena. Oh, the summer sounds continue here in Cambridge Radio, taking us up to the news headlines of foundations.

0: Thank you very much, The Foundations. Well, Chris Rea coming up next. No, not that one. No, no, no. It's far too warm to be driving, especially home. And especially for Christmas. The latest from Cambridge Radio at 9:31. US officials have met with Venezuela's acting president, promising rapidly surging support after the country was hit by two devastating earthquakes this week. 920 people have been killed, with more than 3,000 others injured and almost 55,000 reported missing. Rescuers have been searching through rubble for any signs of people still trapped. The US has hit Iranian sites in response to what Donald Trump called a foolish ceasefire violation. The American leaders accused Iran of firing at least four drones at a cargo ship in the Strait of Hormuz, where vessels are now meant to be passing freely. Tributes have been rolling in for devoted mum Kerry Coombs, who was killed when a train hit her car at a level crossing in Houghton in Lancashire. An 8-year-old girl is still critically ill. The Home Secretary is promising to save the asylum system for generations to come, announcing the opening of new safe routes for refugees from this autumn. Shabana Mahmood says she'll be closing loopholes that had been abused. Here, a man has been found guilty of murdering a woman who was working as a sex worker in Cambridge. And Cambridge South Station will officially open tomorrow, giving people direct access to the biomedical campus for the first time. The weather, sunshine and thundery showers possible today, gradually becoming less hot. Maximum temperature, 32 degrees Celsius. In sport, ex-Cambridge United captain Michael Morrison has announced his retirement from playing, but he's already confirmed his next move. The 38-year-old has been appointed first team coach at fellow League One side AFC Wimbledon. Meanwhile, one of Morrison's final former teammates, Paul Mullen, is being linked with a return to the Abbey Stadium. The forward is now a free agent after being released by Wrexham. And the Afghanistan women's cricket team have been in Cambridge as part of a tour of this country. The team are based in Australia after having to flee when the Taliban retook control of Afghanistan in 2021. Sir Lloyd Bristow, president of Hughes Hall at the University of Cambridge, was the UK's last ambassador of Afghanistan. He tells BBC Radio Cambridgeshire that he wants the international cricket authorities to take a stronger stance in support of women.
1: The Taliban use the men's team on the international circuit. They have disowned the women's team. Some of the cricket authorities are supporting the women's team. That's how they come to be in the UK. Elsewhere, it's a bit of a mixed picture. So what I hope will come out of this match is some stronger leadership, frankly, out of the international cricket authorities to insist that Afghanistan's women have as much right to play cricket for their country as the men do.
0: And with the rest of the morning sport, here's Lewis Mason.
2: England take on Panama and New Jersey tonight as they look to end their World Cup group stage at the top of the table. Thomas Tuchel's side must equal or better Ghana's result against Croatia to win Group L. Despite drawing against Ghana on Tuesday, these fans are confident England can go far in the tournament.
3: There's a lot of good sides this year, a lot of good sides.
4: We'll get there, hopefully this time, you never know.
5: Genius, superstar German manager who's going to bring it home for us.
2: This Panama fan just wants something to celebrate.
6: Our biggest dream is actually to make our very first point and to avoid being the only country to not score a goal, you know, in the World Cup.
2: Ousmane Dembele scored a hat-trick as France won their group with a 4-1 thrashing of Norway. England cricketer Ben Duckett says his hard work paid off after hitting a century on day two of the third test against New Zealand. The hosts will resume on 223 for two at Trent Bridge after getting the visitors all out for 438 in their first innings. Duckett tells Sky Sports News he was happy to lead the fight back.
7: It's not gone my way the first couple of tests, but now I just really trying to believe in my game and hopefully, you know, one's around the corner and, you know, I nicked off on eight and on another day, yeah, I'm in the hut then, but I knew when that kind of happened, it felt like it could have been my day.
2: Chris Wood hit a six with the penultimate ball of the match to seal a dramatic win for Hampshire against Yorkshire in cricket's T20 Blast. World heavyweight champion Alexander Usyk says vacating his belts is not the end of his story in boxing. He'll give up the WBC, WBA and IBF titles to allow other fighters to compete for them. Leeds have a 2-point lead at the top of Rugby League Super League after beating Hull KR 34-8. And Formula One Championship leader Kimi Antonelli went fastest in both practice sessions as the Austrian Grand Prix got underway.
0: And thanks to this morning's sports editors Daniel Baker and Lewis Mason. We're playing a little general knowledge quiz this morning. This is your last chance to take part. The question is, in 18th century Europe, what did owning or displaying a pineapple symbolise? Was it that you were royal? Was it that you had extreme wealth? Or poor health? Or are you wanting a successful sailing voyage? Why would you display a pineapple in the 18th century?
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0: That's Chris Rea with Let's Dance. Good morning, Sue. I just managed to catch up with my emails here. Good morning, Sue. She says, hopefully, last day of the heat. Yeah, I hope so. But I had to be amused this morning when they said, oh, the temperature's dropping today. It's dropping to 32. You know, I thought it was going to be cold, but no. It's just relative, really, isn't it, Sue? But yeah, hopefully it will get slightly more bearable. Right, I've looked at the travel situation. Nothing doing out there whatsoever at the moment. So nothing to report. If you're using the trains, check before you travel.
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0: Wordle, I got a 5 this morning. 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

0: That's Teddy Swims with Mr. Know-It-All. Right, let's have a quick look at what's coming up the rest of the day, and then we'll have a little word with Gavin Richard. So Gavin is following at just after 10 o'clock, just after the news. At 12 o'clock, we've got Flavour. And at 1 o'clock, Christine Schneider is bringing us an hour of Saturday afternoon company. And Sue Marchant's selection is from 2 until 4, and that's followed by Les Ray with Strummers and Dreamers between 4 and 6. At 6 o'clock, Chris Brown's Soul and Dance Show, of course, very popular show there. At 8 o'clock, Soul Stew with Paul Gray. And at 10 o'clock, Club Beats with Dave Price. So another great lineup for you here on Cambridge Radio. Good morning, Gavin.
1: Oh, good morning, Linda. I'm sorry about that little impromptu entry.
0: No, that's very good. Actually, it sounded perfect. It just sounded like you were part of the promo, so absolutely fine.
1: I mean, once you've mastered basic counting, you just want to use it as much as you can.
0: I think you do. I think we need more counting going on in this world, actually.
1: We'll have it as a feature this morning.
0: It's me that's meant to be completely all over the place and making mistakes right, left and centre. You're normally absolutely slick and perfect. So, you know, I think it must be my... I'm rubbing off on you, so
1: your influence.
0: Now, I need you to help me here because we've got this little general knowledge quiz this morning, and I don't know if you know the answer, and I haven't given it to you. I think you can confirm that for the jury.
1: To be honest, I don't think I know the question, let alone the answer.
0: I'm glad you've been listening intently to me this morning.
1: I did. I heard you doing the Macarena at 9:30, and it was all a bit too much, to be honest, at that time of day. Some people can cope with that.
0: Ah, well, but we're extreme here in Cambridge Radio. So the question is, in 18th century Europe, what did owning or displaying a pineapple symbolise? Were you royalty? Were you extremely wealthy? Did you have poor health? You know, a bit of a cold, so you brought out your pineapple. Did you want a successful sailing voyage? So obviously you brought out your pineapple to help with that. What do you think that might have been?
1: Oh, or could it be that you just love pineapples?
0: It could be that you'd... I quite like tiny... I don't think we're talking the tinned type, though, here, or the ones that you get from...
1: You're still low budget. Just stick one out from the co-op.
0: Exactly. That's what I'd be doing.
1: But, one pineapple ring.
0: One pineapple ring on meat. Never quite understood that. But here, there you go. So, do you think it might be that you were very wealthy? Do you think it might be that?
1: I reckon there's a very good chance of that, Linda. Yes, I'm going to go for wealthy.
0: Do you think it was maybe because I shouted that one and didn't shout the other ones quite so much? Do you think, yes, that was the answer.
1: It's varying degrees of loudness, isn't it, for you, Linda?
0: It is, actually. There's very little quietness going on. In the 1700s, pineapples were incredibly expensive to import or grow. So they became the ultimate luxury status symbols, as they are today, actually.
1: Well, we learn something every day on your show. Well,
0: there you go. Oh, you do. You do. And nothing if not full of, well, knowledge, I like to say. Others have another word.
1: Where we were going there.
0: Yes. What are you doing? Let's go into safer territory. What are you doing on your show this morning?
1: I've got loads of stuff, really. All the usual Saturday morning fun. I'll be talking to Ray Anderson. He's the Bango founder. It's a huge kind of entrepreneurial company in Cambridge. They won the Dragon Boat Festival last year. And so we're going to be using that to have a little look forward to the Dragon Boat Festival this autumn. And we'll be crossing

0: You'd be good on the drums, actually, Gavin. I could see you at the helm banging that drum. Row!
1: Well,
0: row! Oh, which reminds me of the World Cup again, doesn't it? Row! Row!
1: You don't want to be reminded, do you, too much?
0: No, not really. No. But, you know, no Scotland, no party, as we keep saying. So, we're looking forward to catching up with you just after 9 o'clock, then, Mr.
1: Yeah, Gavin. Well, or even 10.
0: Or even 10. I'll never, ever get used to this late, the hour late start on Saturday breakfast, which is maybe just as well, because I won't have to get used to it for very much longer, I suspect. Right.
1: It's been great having you, Linda. We'll see you soon.
0: Thank you very much, Gavin. Here's some Rihanna.
2: Shine bright like a diamond. Shine bright like a diamond.

Nasriana with Diamonds, dedicated there to Gavin Richards. Well, that's it for me this morning. My thank you to Daniel Baker for editing the news and also for bringing in the sports news as well. And thank you for listening to us on Cambridge Radio. I'm Linda Ness. Stay tuned to spend the rest of your morning with Gavin Richard, who always brings us a very entertaining show. I'll be back next Friday morning at 7 for Cambridge Breakfast.

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7: From the Sky News Centre at 10. The search for those missing after Venezuela's devastating earthquakes is growing more desperate as loved ones use their bare hands to dig through rubble.
8: Hola! Me escucha!
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8: William!
7: More than 900 people have died after the quake struck on Wednesday. International teams have joined the search for survivors, but some feel there's a lack of crews on the ground. The King and Queen say they're deeply saddened, and the UK's pledging £2 million worth of aid. The US has hit Iranian sites in response to what Donald Trump's called a foolish ceasefire violation. The American leaders accused Iran of firing drones at a cargo ship in the Strait of Hormuz, where vessels are now meant to be passing freely. Tributes have been rolling in for devoted mum Kerry Coombs, who was killed when a train hit her car at a level crossing in Horton in Lancashire. An 8-year-old girl is still critically ill. The Home Secretary is promising to save the asylum system for generations to come, announcing the opening of new safe routes for refugees from this autumn. Shabana Mahmood also says she'll be closing loopholes that have been abused. More than 200 events are being held across the UK today to celebrate Armed Forces Day. Veterans, serving personnel and cadets are among those being honoured. There'll be military parades, marching bands and flypasts. Colonel Dickie Hawkins is commander of South East HQ in Aldershot in Hampshire, where there'll be a national event.
11: The connection is strong because, you know, there's a symbiotic relationship. We're drawn from society, we go back to society, we recruit from society. Ultimately, we keep this nation help keep this nation safe and secure.
7: And Cape Verde have made it to the knockout stage in their first ever World Cup. It's after they drew 0-0 with Saudi Arabia. And that's the latest.
12: Cambridge Radio News, I'm Linda Ness. A man has been found guilty of murdering a woman who was working as a sex worker in Cambridge. 33-year-old John Ismaili of Montgomery Grove in Dunstable strangled 23-year-old Catalina Burley on a property in Chesterton Road on 2nd of October last year. He spent around 2 hours at the address before leaving with his face covered. Police identified Ismaili using facial recognition technology and arrested him 3 days later after a manhunt. He'll be sentenced at Cambridge Crown Court on Monday. Cambridge South Station will officially open tomorrow, giving people direct rail access to the biomedical campus for the first time. It's been built with £250 million worth of government investment and is expected to serve almost 2 million passengers a year. Commuters will also be able to take trains to London, Birmingham, Stansted Airport and international rail services via St Pancras, with up to 20 services calling at Cambridge South in peak hours. Services operated by Greater Anglia, Great Northern, Thameslink and Cross Country are expected to call at the new station on its first day. And people will be able to experience the sights, sounds and sheer adrenaline of the 1940s at Bottisham Airfield Museum's biggest and loudest summer event. Air shows and battle reenactments will be among the attractions at the two-day Bottisham at War spectacle, which takes place today and tomorrow, which is a tribute to heroes of D-Day and World War II. Jason Webb is the event organiser and tells us that there's an opportunity to learn something new this weekend.
9: This year's battle is going to feature sort of Estonians, it's going to feature sort of Allied Airborne, and I think there's a lot of areas there that people won't know about, and or if you wander into museums, there's some fantastic stories that people will never have come across, and you know, stories of airmen who got shot down while flying from Bostrom and taken to concentration camps. You know, it's a lot of stories that people aren't aware of.
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6: 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Swap your garden hose for a watering can.
12: Fine with further sunshine for a time, still very hot, but markedly less so than yesterday. Further showers and thunderstorms possible later, with a maximum temperature of 32 degrees Celsius. And the forecast for tonight, an unsettled evening with showers and thunderstorms likely, turning more settled overnight and some breaks in the cloud developing. Temperatures remaining warm overnight with light southwesterly winds. Minimum temperature, 18 degrees Celsius.
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5: with Gavin Richards.

called Cut, and Lisa Stansfield, People Hold On. Good morning. It is Saturday morning. It's just coming up to 9 minutes past 10. Thank you very much indeed to Linda for Saturday breakfast this morning. Welcome along. It's Gavin with you until 12 noon. We've got the Triple Connection, the Saturday banger on this day's. We'll be hearing about a number of events taking place locally and getting an update about the Cambridge Dragon Boat Festival, which returns to the city this September. And we'll be getting some reports from the Chesterton Festival with our man on the ground, Martin Atherton. That's going to be a great afternoon out today. We're live and local on a Saturday morning. This is where the fun is for Cambridge. Cambridge Radio. And we've got some curious news in a moment to get your song suggestions going. Yeah.

Bruno Mars and the Lazy Song. I think we can all get on board with that after the heat wave this week. Now, what's the craziest thing that you've lost? Well, in Texas, somebody's lost a giraffe. It's a giraffe named Gracie, and the search for her has, as the news says here, become a tall order. She's 3 years old, and she's been missing for nearly 2 weeks after escaping her enclosure at Cedar Hollow Ranch in the Texas Hill Country, and they've set up helicopters to look for her. A few sightings. So, I mean, I've sort of spotted a giraffe, but the giraffe, which stands roughly the height of a tree, that's not very descriptive, because that's a broad range in itself, and I think we know how big a giraffe is generally anyway. But apparently, she's not kind of suspected to be of any danger, but they're a little bit concerned that she has gone missing for several weeks now. So they're looking for her. But what's the craziest thing that you've lost? And can you think of any songs to help us on our way with this story? 07919 070490 on the text or the WhatsApp this morning. What about a bit of U2? I still haven't found what I'm looking for. It's coming up to 10:15. Gamebridge Radio. Good morning.

0: It's you too, and I still haven't found what I'm looking for. It is Cambridge Radio on a Saturday morning, and talking about that U2 song, they haven't found the giraffe that's gone missing. So let me know what's the craziest thing that you've lost. It probably won't be worse than a giraffe. There's various suggestions on the internet of have you tried behind the door and all those kind of things. But 07919 070490 on the text or the WhatsApp if you've got any suggestions for that or suitable songs this morning. We're going to be whetting our appetite for the Cambridge Dragon Boat Festival pretty shortly. It returns in the autumn in early September, the 2026 edition. So we're going to be talking to a couple of fantastic guests in a few minutes this morning to find out more all about that event. Meanwhile, a couple of problems on the Cambridge Ring Road this morning. Pern Road closed in both directions due to gas main work. That's between Mander Way and Cherry Hinton Road. Also, Milton Road closed due to emergency sinkhole repairs and roadworks between the Elizabeth Way roundabout and Hurst Park Avenue. We've got some temporary traffic lights on Newmarket Road in both directions at Cheddar's Lane and also Ermine Street. The usual issues there at the Caxton Gibbet roundabout. Public transport looking okay today. We've got some replacement buses for trains tomorrow. That's going to be between Cambridge North and Peterborough, and also Cambridge North and Thetford, and Cambridge North and Bury St Edmunds due to engineering works. It's Cambridge Radio for a Saturday morning. We've got a bit of Phil Collins right on the way.
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0: Rise and Two Hearts. It's Cambridge Radio for a Saturday morning. Now, the Dragon Boat Festival is going to be back for 2026. New Wave Events are organising it. Illumina are going to be sponsors. That's for the third year running. And Addenbrooke's Charitable Trust are going to be raising funds for cancer services and the new Cambridge Cancer Research Hospital set to be built on the biomedical campus, home to Addenbrooke's, by 2030. It's really exciting times in our great city of Cambridge. We're welcoming two guests to the programme this morning. Ray Anderson is the founder of Bango, a massive local company, and M. Robson is the corporate account lead at Addenbrooke's Charitable Trust. A very good morning to you both.
1: Good morning, Gavin.
0: It's great to have you on. Now, Ray, you were kind of novices last year at the Dragon Boat Festival, but what happened to you as a novice?
2: Well, we decided to put a team together as a sort of a bit of a wild idea, and had a load of people who signed up the end of the year before. And then a few weeks before the event, we realised it was actually going to happen, and we had better get a team together. So a lot of people volunteered. We sort of gave ourselves a name, Vending for Victory. And then the idea was we'd all show up on the morning at 9 a.m. Unfortunately, at 9 a.m., none of us had ever dragon boat raced before or even seen a dragon boat. So we all had to look on YouTube a couple of weeks before, get some tips, and get ChatGPT to give us some tips. And then we showed up. And unfortunately, two of us didn't make it on time for the briefing meeting. So first race, I think we were down two people. So it was a bit of a fluke that we actually managed to get through on that round. And then off we went. So, yeah, total novices and an absolute surprise we were going to win. In fact, a lot of people had to rearrange their afternoon because they thought they were going to be going home after the first couple of races.
0: So this was just showing off, basically, wasn't it? Winning after that.
2: Well, it was a bit of a shock when the team, I think probably the semi-finals, that we actually won our semi-final. And I was acting as the cameraman. I was running up and down the bank taking pictures. And I remember my last picture, I was a bit exhausted. I took a picture and it looked on the picture as if we'd won. So I went back to the team and said, I think we won. I said, no way we won. And sure enough, we had. It was, what a shock. So we were in the final. Amazing.
0: Brilliant. So were you in the boat at any point, or were you directing operations from the bank?
2: I had the pleasure of directing operations from the bank. The team were fantastic. I mean, we actually had a very mixed team. We didn't qualify as the mixed team, though, because I think we were one female down in the first round because we had two empty seats. So you have to race all your races as a mixed team. So we were disqualified from that league. But it was a great team from all over the world. Our drummer was from Japan, just recently moved to the UK to... a bit of a baptism of fire being a drummer on board of a dragon boat.
0: Fantastic. It's company boss privilege, isn't it, to direct operations from the bank, I'm sure.
2: Yeah, well, I can use the excuse that the photographs need to be high quality.
0: So tell us a little bit about when you signed up. I mean, was it, really a last-minute kind of decision? And did you manage to get much training in?
2: Well, the decision to participate, I've been a supporter of Cambridge Cancer Research Hospital from nearly the beginning, and keen to see how people can help, how Bango might be able to help, or people at Bango might be able to help. And said, let's compete, let's place our deposit, let's buy a tent. And I thought it would be a great opportunity because, having been to the riverbank during the bumps, it's quite a nice social occasion seeing things moving up and down the river if the weather's good. Weather was good. And then as we neared the time, I think people just who put their names down in a goodwill, I think they suddenly were called on to say, can you please come and row or boat? So yeah, that was how it worked out. No training. Nobody had actually been in a dragon boat until the first time they sat in one for the first there was a training run up and down, and then the some people had never even rowed at all. So yeah, it's quite a surprise.
0: Very cool customers, this team. So we should get you back on, Ray, at some point to tell us all about Bango in more detail. That would make a great conversation in itself. But just tell us a little bit about Bango in Cambridge.
2: Well, we're a company that's been around in Cambridge for quite a while. Came from the genesis of mobile internet back in 2000. We're based at the moment on the business park. We've got offices around the world, but our main hub is on the business park. And we help people pull together all their subscriptions in one place. So if you have, you know, Netflix, Google, AI subscriptions, it gets a bit out of hand where they all are. So we have a technology that puts them all into one place. And the people who offer that technology, people like Vodafone, people like BT, they help you sign up to multiple subscriptions. They're our customers. So they pull together the subscriptions for their users. We have tens of millions of people using our service around the world, and looking for it to be hundreds of millions in the coming years. So obviously with an eye to the future.
0: Well, let's get you back at some point to talk a bit more about your journey in Cambridge, because it's a fantastic story in itself. But for anybody wondering about whether they take part of the Dragon Boat Festival this year, can you encourage any would-be teams with what a good team sort of bonding experience it is, perhaps?
2: Yeah, Em will no doubt tell us why Cambridge Cancer Research Hospital is such a fantastic cause, and it's something that can actually change the world. So if you're a company that wants to change the world, then you should be involved with Cambridge Cancer Research Hospital if you're going to put any charitable contributions. So the bedrock of why you should do it. It's a fantastic day. I mean, you as a team manager, you get a ticket that means you can park your car right next to a nice pergola, right next to the river, if it's reasonably good weather. Fantastic place, good team bonding. It's exciting. You can watch the other teams. You can actually chat with other people. Illumina, who's a sponsor, has a great tent there, so you can see how their DNA gadgets work. You can talk to companies you never even knew existed in Cambridge that are powerful world forces. There's bonding with other companies in Cambridge, so it's just a fantastic event. And then there was a fly pass by, I think there's a Lancaster bomber came over, which was quite exciting, and probably lower than they should have been, maybe. So it's really exciting, just a brilliant day. And obviously there was a bit of drizzle, but apart from that, it was a lovely sunny day.
0: It is a really brilliant day.
2: Bring a barbecue. I think next time we're going to bring a barbecue.
0: It is a really brilliant day on the river. We'll come back to you in a moment, Ray, but we're going to be there on the day, and Em can perhaps give us a little bit more of a flavour about just what the atmosphere is like on the riverbank come 5th of September.
1: Thank you, Gavin. Yeah, I mean, buzzing is probably the buzzword for the day. I actually personally haven't been. I've seen the videos. I've been at ACT now for 4 years, and this is the first time I'm working on the project, having moved into the corporate team. But I understand that it's such a family event. So even for spectators, there are so many activities on the riverside for people to get involved with. New Wave Events have upped their ante this year and have got some new activities for people to take part in. I believe there's some inflatable activity for young people and grown-ups to get on and enjoy some fun. As Ray said, I think last year there were a few people that started up some barbecues and had a really lovely time post-races with their teams, which was really brilliant. So all of the entries we've had this year have been talking about the idea of bringing their own picnics and barbecues to continue on that kind of team building and family kind of getting together and enjoying some time together outside of the workplace.
0: And for the Dragon Boat events themselves, just tell us briefly what people what's involved with getting this boat along the river.
1: Well, realistically, like Ray said, you can be an absolute novice. You just need to pay your pennies and do some fundraising for a great cause. And rock up on the day. There is no practice needed. Our lovely event team, New Wave Events, are so brilliant at sitting down and giving everyone a great briefing. Basically, we need 10 paddlers and one drummer. I mean, I want to be the drummer in a boat on the day, so fingers crossed somebody's missing a drummer this year. create some mayhem. So each team completes 3 heats, with 12 fastest teams going through to the semi-finals. 3 semi-final winners and the fastest runner-up go through to the final. The race course is about 200 metres straight. Each race lasts about 55 seconds to 90 seconds, which I did not appreciate, actually, until doing some prep for this call today. So it's all affected by water flow and weather conditions, so it'd be great to have the wind behind you, I'm sure. Races start about 10 a.m. and prize ceremonies take place at the end of the day, circa 4 p.m. So yeah, basically sign up. We do all of the bits to get you prepped, and then you get in the boat and Get paddling. Stick your oar in.
0: So there's still some spaces to sign up, I guess, if anyone's still kind of wondering whether to take part.
1: There are. So last year we had 43 teams. This year we've upped the ante to 48, and we only have 19 boats left to fill. So we're doing a real massive push now to call out to any other businesses in Cambridgeshire. I mean, we did last year have people take part that travelled from Manchester. So it doesn't have to stay restricted to Cambridge, but we would love some healthy competitions from hoteliers, from brand agencies. We've got some really great names on board so far. Obviously, Bango are back with their Vending for Victory team. We've got the likes of Fellows House, Regent Constructions. We've got construction companies. Arm are getting involved this year. Mobas, Savills. So plenty of big names and lots of healthy competition on the river. So 18 to 19 boats left.
0: And tons of fun, but there is a serious cause behind it, isn't there?
1: There really is, yeah. So we are really delighted at Adam Brooks Charitable Trust to be working on two major campaigns, and one of them is the Cambridge Cancer Research Hospital. The tagline for this hospital is basically changing the story of cancer, and that is what we are going to achieve at the biomedical campus. And we can do it with the help and support of our communities. We're going to detect cancer earlier, we're going to treat cancer more precisely and save incredible lives, and it's going to be a blueprint for the world.
0: So the Cambridge Cancer Research Hospital, a first for the East of England, and it'll bring world-leading research and clinical excellence under one roof, changing the story of cancer and improving the lives of cancer patients across the UK and beyond. And it's all happening in our great city of Cambridge. Construction endeavour to finish by 2030. Just coming back to you, Ray, for a moment, how does it feel to be able to get involved with the fundraising? And I know that you've been involved personally, and the fact that everyone who's helped you to fundraise, you're going to be having a direct impact on the future of cancer care in the region, aren't you?
2: That's right. And I think, you know, cancer got quite close to me recently in terms of family connections. And so, and that opens your mind to the fact that you realise it affects almost everybody directly or indirectly. It's a massive thing. So being able to help reduce the impact of cancer, detect it earlier, prevent it, possibly cure it faster worldwide is a very noble cause. And I think, you know, we're lucky to be in Cambridge, which is one of the few places in the world where all the expertise is coming together to enable that to happen, and it can have world impact. And I'd strongly suggest that it's a great cause to contribute to.
0: And where can people find more information, Em?
1: So log on to Adam Brooks Charitable Trust website or Google New Wave Events / Cambridge Dragon Boat, and you will be able to hit a button, book a boat and get involved.
0: So New Wave Events are organising, Illumina are sponsoring it. It's raising money for Adam Brooks Charitable Trust for Cancer Services and the New Cambridge Cancer Research Hospital. And Bango were the winners last year. Can you beat them this year? They've set the challenge. Ray Anderson and M. Robson, thank you so much for joining us on Cambridge Radio Live this morning to tell us more about the Cambridge Dragon Boat Festival.
1: Thank you so much, Gavin.
2: Nice to be there.
1: Thank you, Ray.
2: Bye, Gavin.
0: Bye-bye.

0: Thank you again to Ray Anderson for joining us this morning. He's the Bango founder. They were the winning team last year. And also M. Robson, the corporate account lead at Adam Brooks Charitable Trust. It's a really exciting day, the Cambridge Dragon Boat Festival. And Cambridge Radio Media Partners again this year will be live from the event on Saturday, the 5th of September. Couple of issues on the Ring Road this morning. Pern Road closed in both directions due to gas main work between Manderway and Cherry Hinton Road. Also, Milton Road in both directions closed. This has been the well-documented sinkhole, and there are emergency sinkhole repairs and roadworks between the Elizabeth Way roundabout and Hurst Park Avenue. If you catch anything out and about on your travels this morning, let us know on the usual text or WhatsApp number, and we'll keep you up to date between now and 12. Paul's been on the text and or WhatsApp, and he's got giraffe ideas for us. It's a song from Everything But the Girl. It's very suitable. We'll play it next on Cambridge Radio.
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0: It's Everything But the Girl and Missing, very appropriately suggested by Paul in relation to our giraffe story earlier this morning. Now, it is the Chesterton Festival today. It is a community festival in Chesterton, Cambridge, run each year by volunteers from the local community. It's happening today. It's taking place on Pye's Recreation Ground, as usual. It's going to be running from 12 noon to 4:30. But Martin Atherton is down there at the moment for Cambridge Radio. He's speaking to some of the people, the special people of the local community in Chesterton who are making this happen. Who are you with, Martin, at the moment?
1: I'm with Jezzo at Chesterton Festival, and what have you got lined up for us today?
2: Well, I can tell you now, Martin, and everyone of Cambridge, we've got it all happening here. This is the only place to be, from magic to belly dancing to a little bit of live music and storytelling. This is the only place to be in Cambridge.
1: Right, you heard it there.
0: Well, you have indeed. You've heard it from Jezzo, and there is no greater authority on this, I don't think so. 2026 Chesterton Festival is taking place from 12 noon today. Martin will be speaking to a few more people down there in the course of the morning.

0: Well, it's certainly been hot this week in Cambridge. We've got John Travolta and Olivia Newton-John to sing about some hot summer nights in just a moment here on Cambridge Radio. But we're also hearing the voices that make Chesterton special in the local community this morning. We've heard from Jezzo. I think he's known as the Great Jezzo, in fact, that it's the place to be today. It's essential to get down there. It kicks off officially at 12. But Martin Atherton is our roving reporter out on the ground. Who are you with, Martin, at the moment?
1: Jenny of East Chesterton WI. And what's happening on the stand here today, Jenny?
2: Hello. Well, we always come to this fair because we're a local WI, and we've got here lots of homemade jam, marmalade, cakes, plants, books, etc., etc. We're always willing to sign up new members, so we've got information here if anybody would like to come and join us. We meet in the Methodist Church Hall once a month, and you're very welcome to come and see us today.
1: Thank you.
2: Will that do?
0: Well, that's Jenny from the Chesterton WI, and what a day it's going to be today. Hot and sunny, just the place for some homemade cake and jam. Chesterton Festival from 12. Let's head to Sky News.

Oh, I think we've had enough summer nights for this week. Maybe one more really hot one to go. It's KB's Radio for a Saturday morning. We've got the Triple Connection on the way. We're going to be hearing more from the voices and people of Chesterton that make the community special. Martin Atherton out in the field this morning. It's all to come. Sky News is on the way in just a moment.

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6: From the Sky News Centre at 11, families, volunteers and emergency crews are searching through rubble in Venezuela, where more than 50,000 people are still missing days after two major earthquakes. Over 900 people are now known to have died. The US president says violence will be met with violence after US strikes on Iranian missile and drone storage sites. It's the first time America has struck the country since the two nations signed a framework peace deal. A 22-year-old man's body has been found in a river after he reportedly got into difficulty during the heatwave. The discovery was made in Shropshire this morning. After days of heat and record temperatures being broken, today will feel a bit cooler, with an even bigger drop expected tomorrow. Meanwhile, researchers found those on low incomes are more than twice as likely to be exposed to extreme heat and other environmental harms. Asad Rehman heads up charity Friends of the Earth.
7: 5,000 neighbourhoods in this country, they have overlapping environmental injustices. And what we mean by that is air pollution, a lack of green space, where you live in some of the poorest housing. All of these things add up. You see a map of inequality. You see a map of geographical abandonment.
6: The Home Secretary's pledge to save the asylum system for generations to come, announcing new safe routes for refugees to enter the UK from this autumn. Shabana Mahmood says she'll also be closing loopholes that have been abused. Political journalist Zoe Grunewald says it's hard to know if the plans will be rolled out with Labour getting a new leader.
8: There's still a suggestion that Shabana Mahmood could be the front runner as Home Secretary still, if Andy Burnham came into government. But he hasn't been too forthcoming about how he feels about this legislation and whether he supports their plans, and that is something that the left of the Labour Party particularly are going to be trying to pressure both him on and Shabana Mahmood.
6: And Cape Verde's become the smallest country to ever earn a spot in the World Cup knockout round after a 0-0 result against Saudi Arabia. Ranked 64th, they finished second in Group H, which also included Spain and Uruguay. That's the latest.
9: Cambridge Radio News, I'm Linda Ness. A man has been found guilty of murdering a woman who was working as a sex worker in Cambridge. 33-year-old John Ismaili of Montgomery Grove in Dunstable strangled 23-year-old Catalina Burley on a property in Chesterton Road on 2nd of October last year. He spent around 2 hours at the address before leaving with his face covered. Police identified Ismaili using facial recognition technology and arrested him 3 days later after a manhunt. He'll be sentenced at Cambridge Crown Court on Monday. Cambridge South Station will officially open tomorrow, giving people direct rail access to the biomedical campus for the first time. It's been built with £250 million worth of government investment and is expected to serve almost 2 million passengers a year. Commuters will also be able to take trains to London, Birmingham, Stansted Airport and international rail services via St Pancras, with up to 20 services calling at Cambridge South in peak hours. Services operated by Greater Anglia, Great Northern, Thameslink and Cross Country are expected to call at the new station on its first day. And people will be able to experience the sights, sounds and sheer adrenaline of the 1940s at Bottisham Airfield Museum's biggest and loudest summer event. Air shows and battle reenactments will be among the attractions at the two-day Bottisham at War spectacle, which takes place today and tomorrow, which is a tribute to heroes of D-Day and World War II. Jason Webb is the event organiser and tells us that there's an opportunity to learn something new this weekend.
10: This year's battle is going to feature sort of Estonians, it's going to feature sort of Allied Airborne, and I think there's a lot of areas there that people won't know about. And or if you wander into museums, there's some fantastic stories that people will never have come across, and you know, stories of airmen who got shot down while flying from Bostrom and taken to concentration camps. You know, it's a lot of stories that people aren't aware of.
9: That's the latest. There's more at cambridge.radio.
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9: Fine with further sunshine for a time, still very hot, but markedly less so than yesterday. Further showers and thunderstorms possible later, with a maximum temperature of 32 degrees Celsius. And the forecast for tonight, an unsettled evening with showers and thunderstorms likely, turning more settled overnight and some breaks in the cloud developing. Temperatures remaining warm overnight with light southwesterly winds. Minimum temperature 18 degrees Celsius.
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11: A very good morning on this Saturday morning. Is the 27th of June, 11:05. We do the triple connection at this time of week, 07919 070 490. We've got three songs. There's a silly cryptic link between either the titles or the artist names. Here's the first one.

It's Northern Sky by Nick Drake, leading Nick to get straight in there with Water Animals as the suggestion. Very good indeed, Nick. That is brilliant. It's wrong, but it's very good. I'm impressed. So 07919 070 490, or studio@cambridge.radio, if you can work out the rather silly link between these three songs. It's in the artists or the titles of the song. Here's a bit of E17 on Cambridge Radio at 10 past 11. Good morning.

0: Cambridge Radio for Saturday morning, 14 minutes past 11. We're playing the Triple Connection, but we're also hearing about Chesterton Festival, which is taking place today. It's on the Pies Recreation Ground. It starts at 12 noon, but Martin Atherton is our roving reporter out there this morning, speaking to some of the special people of Chesterton that make their community. Martin, who are you with at the moment?
1: I'm with Mo of M1 Store. And what are you doing today, Mo?
2: Hello, good afternoon. This is Mo, M1 Store, and today we're selling party packs, African groceries, and then souvenirs for children, kids, stuffs, and all that. Anything you think of household items, we're here for you today. Thank you.
0: Well, Mo's already in afternoon mode, so she's very excited. But so much to go and do today from 12 noon at the Chesterton Recreation Ground. We've got clever listeners on this programme. Paul has been in touch. He's suggesting London Tube Lines for the Triple Connection. It's a very good idea, and he was saying we could do some ABBA and Waterloo to kind of tuck it all together for the final song. Nick has made it, and he suggested something that we could have played for the final song. And actually, Paul's got there now. He's worked out what the link is. But no, Paul, no, not your suggestion of the final song. We can't do that. I'm going to play this.

Pet Shop Boys and West End Girls. We'll play that for Chief Engineer Rob. I think he does like a bit of Pet Shop Boys, and he was labouring in the studio last night until very late, getting us all sorted out and making sure that we stay on air. Thank you very much indeed, Rob, for all that you do. 20 past 11 on a Saturday morning, after all the heat in Cambridge of the last few days. I think we're a bit emotionally unavailable, aren't we?

0: I can sign up to that. It's Sweden, emotionally unavailable, 22 minutes past 11 on this Saturday morning. It's Gavin Richards with you here until 12. We're getting some live reports this morning from Chesterton at the Recreation Ground, the Pies Recreation Ground. It kicks off officially from 12, but Martin Atherton is there with his roving microphone. And Martin, who are you with at the moment?
1: Of Friends of Milton Road Library. So what do the Friends do, Richard, and what are you doing here today?
2: We're here today to promote the library and use of the library and use of the community rooms we've got at the library as well. So we've got a stall here with lots of books and lots of DVDs and things to sell, but also information about all the talks we have at the library and the events, and to encourage people to come in. We're hoping to open up another warm room. Funny you say, you might think that's funny today with the heat, but it's also a cool room in the summer. We want to re-establish it as a facility for people to drop in on Monday mornings, probably, all year round.
1: Lovely. Well, thanks very much, Richard.
0: Thank you very much indeed, Martin, and we'll pop back to you at Chesterton once or twice more before the end of the programme this morning. Meanwhile, a couple of issues on the Cambridge Ring Road today, and there have been for the last couple of days. Pern Road closed in both directions. It's due to gas main work between Manderway and Cherry Hinton Road. Also, Milton Road closed due to the emergency sinkhole repairs. That's been talked about quite a bit in the news this week. And so there are repairs and roadworks between the Elizabeth Way roundabout and Hurst Park Avenue. Otherwise, everything seems to be running okay around the city at the moment. If you've spotted anything different, do let us know on the usual text or WhatsApp number. Advance warning for tomorrow. We've got some buses running instead of trains between Cambridge North and Peterborough, Cambridge North and Thetford, and Cambridge North and Bury St Edmunds. That's on Greater Anglia due to some engineering works. Now, it's Michael Ball's birthday today, so if Medium Al happens to be listening this morning, your moment might have finally come. You've been requesting Michael Ball songs for about the last 3 years, but your moment has arrived. It's next on Cambridge Radio.
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Oh, there's no better antidote to a monster heatwave than Michael Ball singing My Heart Will Go On. Pretty spectacular. Michael Ball is 64 today. He was born on the 27th of June 1962. So I don't know where the Media Mail is out there this morning, but his wish of a Michael Ball song has finally happened. We'll have to wait until next year. In fact, it'll have to wait till his birthday coincides with a Saturday again, which might be another 5 or 6 years. So if you missed it this morning, Media Mail, I'm very, very sorry. The triple connection we did today was Nick Drake and Northern Sky. We played East 17 with Thunder and Pet Shop Boys with West End Girls. So well done to Paul and Nick and probably a few others as well who managed to work out that it's compass points. Which one did we miss out? Of course, it's the most important. It was South. Cambridge South opens as our brand new railway station tomorrow.

0: George Ezra and Dance All Over Me. So well done if you managed to work out our triple connection this morning. Points of the compass, except for South, because we were reserving that one as the most important, given that Cambridge South, the new railway station for our area, opens tomorrow. Very exciting. It's been talked about for a long time. So if anyone's out there using it tomorrow, let us know how you get on. And I'm sure there'll be more coverage of that with Julian on Cambridge Breakfast on Monday morning. Meanwhile, it is the Chesterton Festival today. It is on Pye's Recreation Ground from 12 noon. But Martin Atherton is there for the build-up this morning. Martin, what are you up to?
1: So I'm with Laura of Blue Smile. And what's happening today, Laura, at Chesterton Festival?
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3: Right.
0: Thank you very much indeed, Martin, out of the Chesterton Festival this morning. I think time for a Saturday banger.

0: That's a chilled banger, this morning. We don't want anything too heavy today. It's far too oppressive already in the weather. But 6 hours of dance music tonight on Cambridge Radio when hopefully it'll be a little bit cooler. Chris Brown is here with his Soul and Dance Show from six. And even if it's not cooler, just get out in the garden with a few drinks, get the barbecue going and enjoy Chris's amazing show from six. 8 o'clock, you've got Soul Stew with Paul Gray. And then Club Eats at 10. Dave Price will bring the dance floor to you. Bit of slow traffic on Gonville Place in the centre of Cambridge this morning, but it's not running too badly. There are a couple of issues on the Cambridge Ring Road. Pern Road closed in both directions due to gas main work between Manderway and Cherry Hinton Road. And also Milton Road closed due to the emergency sinkhole repairs and roadworks between the Elizabeth Way roundabout and Hurst Park Avenue. So watch out for those things if you're out and about this morning. Christine will keep you up to date again with the things that are going on the roads from 1 o'clock this afternoon. Now, which band was the first to give people the opportunity to download one of their new tracks for free via what was the time, this newfangled idea called the internet? And it was on this day in 1994, 32 years ago, that this first became a thing. And we'll play something from the band next.
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0: is Aerosmith and I Don't Want to Miss a Thing. It wasn't that song, but it was one of their songs that they first offered for free on the internet as a download back on this day in 1994, and hence the idea, I suppose, of music streaming was gradually and very slowly born. Now, last week it was Saturday the 20th. It feels a long time ago after all the heat of this week. But as the sun set over Cambridge, you had 500 walkers taking to the city streets. So this was for the Arthur Rank Hospice Charity's annual Starshine Night Walk. It's a great cause, and participants turned Cambridge green in their wonderful t-shirts as they completed either a 5 or 10 mile route. And it's a great atmosphere of community remembrance and celebration, and it's raised over £50,000, including gift aid, with donations still coming in, and all this will help fund hospice care across Cambridge. So great work there, well done to the team with the Shine Night, with the fundraising that took place last Saturday in Cambridge. It is Chesterton Festival today. Hopefully we can just sort of pop over to Martin Atherton a couple more times. Martin, what are you up to?
1: I'm with Jen from the Red Hen Project.
2: Yes, hello. We're a charity, a small charity that support and help children and families to thrive, primary age school children in CB4 area. And we're really excited to be at the Chesterton Festival today. And we've got a legendary teddy bear tombola. Come on down.
0: Oh, you can't beat a teddy bear tombola. Thank you very much indeed, Martin.

0: Steely Dan and Ricky, Don't Lose That Number. Thank you very much indeed to my guests this morning, Ray Anderson, he's the founder of Bango in Cambridge, and also M. Robson, the corporate account lead at Adam Brooks Charitable Trust, telling us about the Dragon Boat Festival coming up again in September. And thanks to Martin Atherton for bringing us some reports from the Chesterton Festival. It kicks off properly in any moment now at 12 noon. But we'll head over to Martin one final time. What are you up to, Martin?
1: I'm with Kirsty of Playlanders Playgroup. So what are you doing here at Chesterton Festival today?
2: We're running a tombola stall and we're promoting Playlanders Playgroup and hopefully raising funds for the garden area outside. So Google Playlanders for some more information.
0: Well, you've heard some of the voices of Chesterton this morning. You can go and see them in action this afternoon from 12 at Pies Recreation Ground. Thank you very much indeed to Martin.

Wayne Fontana and the Mindbenders, A Groovy Kind of Love. Thank you for your company this morning. Flavour on the way, they've got news about Curb Collective and how the meat on the menu experiment is going on at Finboy's. Join them from 12. I'll be back next Saturday. You might be hearing a bit more from me soon as well on Cambridge Radio, but enjoy the rest of your weekend and thanks for listening today. Goodbye.

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5: From the Sky News Centre at midday, families, volunteers and emergency crews are searching through rubble in Venezuela, where time's running out to find survivors after two major earthquakes. More than 900 people are known to have died and over 50,000 others are still missing. Several countries have pledged support, including the UK. Cynthia DeSantis is the founder of a British charity supporting free healthcare for Venezuelans. She feels the response has been quite sluggish.
6: The system to receive humanitarian support is not there. And that's one of the problems that we have, that it's not easy for the government and for the rescue teams on the ground to actually be able to receive, to accept that support.
5: Iran's responded after the US attacked its radar, missile and drone sites. Washington says it took action after accusing Tehran of launching drones in the Strait of Hormuz and hitting an American cargo ship. Now Iran says it's targeted US military positions in the region. The Home Secretary has announced reforms to the asylum system. From the autumn, new safe routes for refugees will be opened. An amber extreme warning for heat has been extended for parts of England after 3 days of record-breaking temperatures. It covers London, South East England, East Anglia and parts of the East Midlands until 9 a.m. tomorrow. Celebrations are being held across the UK to mark Armed Forces Day today. Military bands, marches and flypasts will happen across more than 200 events. Robert Clark served in the military for 15 years and says today's really important.
7: As a veteran myself and having lost friends who served in Iraq and Afghanistan, I think today is almost a poignant reminder of, you know, everyone who's still in the armed forces, everyone who still gives up their time and their commitments, their family responsibilities to really put the safety of this nation at the core of their life. And, you know, I pay tribute to them and to people who are still joining.
5: England's place in the knockout rounds of the World Cup has been secured ahead of their final Group L game against Panama later. Results last night, including Spain's 1-0 triumph over Uruguay, means they're assured a place in the last 32. And that's the latest.
4: Flavour.
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14: My wife's cakes are excelling at hot cakes. Brilliant, thank you.
15: The time is right for this sort of thing.
16: Food is everything.
15: Cambridge is right for this sort of thing.
17: What's it like?
18: Good afternoon and welcome to Flavour, live from Guarda Street with Alan Alder and me, Matt Bentman, on what should be the last hot day of the current heat wave.
19: Yeah, let's hope so. But what's it been like to have to work outdoors in it? We'll find out on the programme today from a couple of market stallholders.
18: Yeah, we'll also find out about what's going on with Curb Collective. They sell coffee and food at the Museum of Technology here in Cambridge.
19: Finboy's experiment with putting meat on the menu has been running for a little while now, so I asked Finboy's Richard Stokes how it's going. And we'll have our regular features too, free food in Cambridge, local food and drink news, social media updates, and at the end of the programme, our jobs roundup.
18: Yeah, so let's begin then with Curb Collective. Now, Curb Collective sell ground specialty coffee on the grounds of the Museum of Technology, which you might also know as the old pumping station, with that big chimney down by the river. Now, the museum is a charity with a long lease from the council. It's got this goal of creating this vibrant community hub, this public benefit, by contracting to independents like Curb Collective, as well as Calverley's and Scott's Pizza, who run their businesses on the museum site as well. It's a really lovely location, and you can find Curb Collective on the lower yard of the site. Now, as well as coffee, Curb Collective also sell cakes, pastries, buns. They're open from 8 till 4 every day, and they've been really popular with the locals ever since they opened at the beginning of COVID 6 years ago. They went from this small kiosk startup to a proper roastery and bakery outfit. And people going for coffee and cakes may also be inclined to visit the Museum of Technology too, so that's increased footfall for them. Everyone's a winner, right? And several weeks ago, the Curb Collective team launched a crowdfunder to expand their on-site bakery and roastery to meet with increased demand. So, plenty more banana and walnut cake, chocolate and raspberry blondies, fresh cinnamon rolls, focaccia sandwiches, vegan muffins, and you can also go there for breakfast and lunch as well. So, many people have been a bit upset at the museum's decision not to renew Curb Collective's contract on the 31st of August, and instead look for another coffee supplier.
17: I love this place. It's my favourite coffee place, and they have amazing buns. Yeah, I come here regularly, and I think it's an awful shame if this place were to close.
20: We'd be coming here once or twice a week for the last several years, usually after doing some exercise nearby, and it's just a great place to meet with friends. It's been so social and vibrant the whole time. They do great coffee, great food.
21: I was really sad to hear the news that Curbs is not going to be able to stay. Because, yeah, it's been a place that we've met for ages and is such a community spot.
18: People living down at Riverside have set up a petition to keep Curb Collective, with lots of comments similar to those that you just heard, showing how supportive the locals are of this peppy little independent, saying, like, you know, it's not just a cafe, it's this family-friendly daytime space, and it supplies local jobs, and it also satisfies the criteria of the museum's own goals of an open space and social hub for the community. So at the time of this broadcast, there's been about 2,250 signatures on this petition, and you can find that petition on change.com. Just search for Save Curb Collective. Curb and Collective, they're both spelt with a K, by the way. Now, the problem, it seems, from what you can read online, is the proposal of merging the lower yard area, that's where Curb Collective trade, into an evening alcohol and pizza venue, and that would fundamentally change the character of the lower yard. So whereas Curb, right, they would like to open in the evenings as an evening cafe, an alcohol-free space. New contract terms for the lower yard after the 31st of August are currently being drawn up. Now, we don't know what those terms are. I guess they just aren't agreeable to Curb Collective to stay on. All we know is that these terms form part of a plan to develop the potential of the museum site as an open space and social hub for the community in the long term. And there was a further message from the museum trustees. They posted on their website saying, "Over many months, we negotiated in good faith to find a way forward together. In the end, we could not agree on the terms of how this integrated space would operate." Now, it seems a real shame to lose the goodwill that Curb Collective have generated for the site, and perhaps a real miss when there are just so few spaces, places open in the evenings in Cambridge where you can go for a coffee. Plenty of spaces if you want a beer, yeah, sure, but not a coffee space. And I know that I've had enough people ask me over the years, why is there nowhere to go for a coffee in the evenings in town? Why does everything close after five? Actually, I've got lots of foreign friends who have said that to me because, you know, ostensibly we're still missing that continental evening cafe culture. You think if we could do that anywhere in this country that Cambridge would be a good spot. And down by the river on a summer's evening for coffee and cake, that really sounds great, doesn't it? We're going to find out in the coming months what will happen at Riverside. In the meantime, Curb Collective will remain open every day until the 31st of August. We have contacted both parties for comment, but I don't think either wanted to iterate anything more, as lots of info can be found, certainly, on the Museum of Technology's website about this matter. So from our viewpoints, it's kind of the loss of a great independent food seller in the city who's never seemingly put a foot wrong. And losing an independent, it just means losing another bit of colour, another bit of vibrancy, losing jobs, and a bit of life in the city that is often seen as struggling under the weight of homogeneity. Hopefully Curb will find something else soon and not leave town. Do you think so, Alan?
19: Yeah.
18: Yeah.
19: They're very popular. I hope they'll stay somewhere.
18: They really are.
19: out details of free food available in and around Cambridge, and the information about what's available and where to get it comes from the Olio app, and that exists so that people's or businesses' surplus food doesn't go to waste.
18: That's right, and today's look at Olio for Cambridge shows us that Serena in Mill Road near Hot Numbers Coffee has got sugar-ringed donuts, 2 packs of white chocolate and 1 pack of milk chocolate cookies to give away, as well as 3 white baguettes and a crusty white baton. These were all saved from Sainsbury's. Next up is Claire B. on Gilbert Road. She's got 3 Swedes available for collection. That's 3 Swede root vegetables, not 3 Swedish people, just to be clear. Marie, next to the train station in Great Shelford, has a bunch of Mr. Freeze ice lollies going free. 2 lemon, 3 orange, and 2 cola. I haven't seen those Mr. Freezes since I was a kid, so just seeing that photo of them took me right back. Teresa in Great Shelford has an unopened 10-pack of Cadbury Tassimo chocolate pods. And finally, Ginny on Radigund Road has a bottle of Vietnamese rice paper sauce. And that's a dipping sauce for spring rolls, pancake rolls. It's made from fish sauce, water, sugar, lime juice, garlic and chilli. So yeah, there's an interesting little collection of items there, all found on the Olio app today. So do remember to check it regularly, because there's always lots of things coming on the Olio app throughout the week.
19: Yeah, sounds very good. And also there's the Too Good To Go app, and that has unsold food from restaurants, cafes and shops, often at less than half price. And again, otherwise they'd be binned at the end of the day's trading. And lots of places use it. Shops, restaurants, cafes, hotels, big, small, middle-sized, all sorts.
18: Okay, on to our first news break now. For the 27th of June and this very weekend at the Queen Edith Pub in Wolfstan Way, there is a Taste of Portugal. It happened last night. It's available again tonight and tomorrow night. It's very reasonably priced, and lovers of salt cod were going to be really pleased to see that one of the dishes on the menu features the salt cod, served with caramelised onions, peppers and tomatoes and fried potato, all for £18. Open now is the garden at Mark Poynton's Ancient Shepherds in Fendittin, where you can enjoy a drink from 12 noon. No need to book, no need to be staying for a meal either.
19: This weekend, Page's Coffee House in Trumpington Street is celebrating International Pride with a lavender latte special, and all proceeds from the special will go to the Kite Trust, which supports the well-being and creativity of LGBTQ+ young people across Cambridgeshire. Every Thursday in July, Cambridge Bid will have free live music in Cambridge's Station Square. It'll run from 5pm to 7:30pm, and there'll be a variety of food trucks there from Food Park as well. Also, an exhibition of local photography. And on the 23rd and the 30th of July, the Cambridge Folk Festival will provide music.
18: On the 30th of June, Scots All Day in Mill Road has Tacos Tuesday, which includes tacos and vegan tacos. All are gluten-free. There's Mexican specials, beers for £4 and margaritas for £6. Booking is advised.
19: There's a chance to join a work party at the fascinating Briar Farm in Willingham on the 4th of July from 9 till 12 noon. Contact them for details. The 29th Festival of Beer and Brewing at the Food Museum in Stowmarket is on from the 2nd to the 5th of July, and it takes place in and around the medieval barn. There's food available throughout the day and live entertainment in the evening.
18: Frank's Farm in Ellsworth has a wine night right now with Nethergate Wines on the 4th of July with cheese and charcuterie. You'll need to book, though. Email tables@franks.farm. And also on the 4th of July, Willow Grange Farm in Chittering, which is between Waterbeach and Streatham, has a Meet the Makers event, and that includes Cambridge Distillery, The Brew Project, Patience Table, Watergull Orchards, Chocolat Chocolat, and many others. And that is our news for now. We'll have more later.
19: We can't not mention the weather. Life is difficult for us all when temperatures are as high as they have been. But while some of us can find a cool spot indoors, what's it like to work outdoors in this heat? Here's what Briar Farm in Willingham had to say. You remember Briar Farm do a huge amount that's in order to try and protect the environment. And this is what they said on Thursday. It's a brutal scene out there. Plants wilting, panicking and bolting, seedlings frying in the sun, strawberries ripening and rotting in the blink of an eye, newly planted trees, saplings failing to establish, ponds evaporating, despite all the climate mitigations we've been putting into place. Everything is struggling. This is the new normal. And what's it like working on the market here in Cambridge? Here's Julia from the Emerald food stall. I spoke to her on Wednesday morning when the temperature had already hit 32 degrees.
1: What's it like working in the, on the market in these conditions of temperature?
2: Absolutely bloody horrendous.
1: Is it? There's a bit of a breeze, though.
2: There is a breeze, yes, I can't deny that. It's still not good enough, though.
1: Oh, really? It's hard?
2: No, it's very hard, very tough. I mean, underneath the canopies, you need to add at least 2 to 3 degrees on top of the predicted heat. So,
1: right.
2: Yeah, so like, for example, you know, obviously, if it's going to get up to 34 today, it's going to be at least 36 over here.
1: God, that's terrible.
2: It just kills trade completely.
1: And what about customers?
2: Well,
1: the many?
2: You can see them, aren't any? No customers. I mean, we get, luckily we have a lot of, our regulars come in really early before the heat gets too much. So, you know, we've been coming in this week for that reason, just to kind of keep our regulars happy. But once they've gone, we're just kind of like standing here.
1: Waiting until you can close.
2: Waiting to die.
1: It's a bit dramatic.
2: Yeah, I am a bit. The heat makes me a bit dramatic.
1: Look, you've got a customer.
2: You can cut that. I've got a customer.
1: So are you going to do it tomorrow as well?
2: We are kind of taking every day as it comes this week. But yeah, I mean, we don't want to close, no way. But like you see, there's a lot of effort to set the stall up. It takes us at least 2 hours to set up and an hour and a half to pack down every night. But so we're going to close early today at 2 o'clock. Luckily, we've been allowed to do that, so we kind of missed the peak of the temperature, I guess. But yeah.
1: Right. Okay. Well, thanks very much.
2: Sorry, you caught me in a dramatic moment. I've just walked through town.
1: Right.
19: And Chris, who runs the vegetable stall opposite the Louisiana Fried Chicken place, had this to say. Chris, what's it like trading in these temperatures?
22: Well, as a person, it's not very comfortable. And, of course, we've got fruit and veg, which are very perishable, so we have to take steps to keep it out of the sun, keep it hydrated, and keep the stock turning over. So buy minimal quantities and try and sell out every day.
19: Right. And are you managing? I mean, are there many customers about?
22: There were several customers yesterday. Today looks a lot quieter.
19: There were several yesterday.
22: There were several, yeah. It was much busier yesterday.
19: As many as that, eh?
22: Yeah,
19: several.
22: There was, yeah. But I think people heeded the warning today and seem to be staying indoors. But we'll probably be going early, closing up early this week, to avoid the very hottest temperatures in the afternoon.
19: So you're going to be here tomorrow because it's forecast to be hot tomorrow?
22: Possibly won't be trading tomorrow, but we'll be back again Friday.
19: Yeah.
22: I know it's a hot day Friday, but it's usually quite a busier shopping day Friday.
19: Yeah. There's a few people around, but are they mostly tourists?
22: They seem to be mostly tourists. They're not.
19: They've got to go somewhere.
22: They've got to go somewhere, and they probably just need a Coke and a coffee or something like that, and they don't really want a cabbage or a Swede.
19: I suppose not. You don't see many tourists chewing on a Swede,
22: no,
19: do you?
22: No. Occasionally they'll buy a piece of fruit, but most people are... I think it's mad dogs and Englishmen today, is it?
19: Yes.
22: Like yourself.
19: And what about the weather this year? There's been quite a lot more rain than usual, but temperatures have been higher. Has it made any difference to quality, quantity?
22: The vegetables did well in the sort of late winter, early spring. There was a good amount of rain for them. Also, a drought set in April, so anything drilled in April that would be coming in for autumn has really struggled. So we're expecting shortages probably of autumn brassicas, probably something like that.
19: Right, so a hike in prices if there's a shortage.
22: Well, certainly a hike. There's always a hike in prices, isn't there? There's always a reason to hike the prices, isn't there?
19: Okay, and your hydration technique is what, just to spray them all?
22: Yeah, I've got a sprayer here that I spray everything, keep everything hydrated. It's evaporation equals cooling, doesn't it?
19: Yes, so, it does. Yes, it does. Latent heat of vaporisation, I seem to remember.
22: Absolutely, yeah, that's schoolboy physics, that is, yeah. Keep it hydrated, that's it, out of the sun.
19: Great, okay, well, good luck.
22: Thank you.
19: And that was Chris on Cambridge Market. A few updates on temperature and its effect. Flourish Farm in Hildesheim put on their newsletter this week that the temperature in their polytunnels has reached 50 degrees, which, you know, Matt, that's not really... It's not safe, is it?
23: No.
19: It's not safe. However, the courgettes, the cucumbers are liking it and they're growing thick and fast, so it's not all bad news. Sweet Pea Market Garden has cancelled the community day today because she says AD says, we're in need of a break after a very hot week. But they will be at the Grandson's Farmers Market tomorrow with plenty of courgettes and cucumbers. Oh. They're obviously having a great time, these courgettes and cucumbers. The Handsome Prince Bar in King Street will be closed this weekend. I'm not quite sure why that is. I don't know whether that's temperature related. Market Square Coffee and Cake, who sell fantastic burnt Basque cheesecake, are not open today. Apparently, Claire from the Market Square Coffee and Cake melted yesterday. Not comfortable. So she needs to cool. She needs a day to cool down. So they're not trading today. Yeah. So a few updates, but you'll need to. And oh, there was no fish. Actually, there's no fish stall on Wednesday, are there? Because fish and hot days don't go very well together. Mm. And I haven't seen whether they're there today or not. But the good news is it's going to cool down a bit tomorrow.
3: That's good. The best heat-related job I've ever had. One summer I worked for a spring water company, so pumping the fresh water out of the ground and filling all of those, you know, the big plastic canisters with them.
19: Yes,
3: you know, that was superb. I could work. It was no problem at all working there every day. But mad dogs and Englishmen. I used to live on a farm, and my dad, he would always pick the hottest time of the day without fail to do the hardest work. You know, whether it's getting the hay in all loaded up and into the barns and things. He just had it's like a natural radar for that, to divine the hottest time. Couldn't stand
19: and
3: it.
19: I used to work in an ice cream factory in summer.
3: Did you?
19: Yes, it was great.
3: It was as good as it sounds.
19: Yeah, I loved it.
3: Did you get free ice cream? That's the question everybody would ask, right?
19: I don't know if it was free, but we certainly ate a lot of it.
3: Well, recently Finboy's added meat to their menus, with the exception of Friday and Saturday nights when the tasting menu is served. Alan went along to number 2 Mill Road and asked Finboy Richard Stokes how it's going.
19: Finboy's added meat to the menu some little while ago. Can you remind me, what was the thinking behind that?
6: Just to get some more customers in, because not everybody eats fish and shellfish. 95% of the country are meat eaters. So we thought we'd just spread our net, so to speak, a little bit wider.
19: And what's customers' reaction been?
6: We don't sell a huge amount. It's just that we did have also a lot of guests that would say, oh, I've been waiting to come to Finboy's, but my partner doesn't eat meat. So it's been
19: Doesn't eat fish.
6: Doesn't eat fish, sorry, yeah. So, we just thought we'd just try. We don't sell a huge amount. Probably one in 15 people will have a meat starter, and probably one or two people might have a meat main course. But no, we're not selling a lot. I might change it again for August and just take meat off the menu. But I thought we'd give it, two or three months to just see how it went.
19: Why do you think more people aren't eating meat? Do you think it's not well enough known about yet that you're offering it? Or
6: I think we've done such a good job over the last 5 years creating a really good seafood restaurant. People don't associate us with meat and probably don't want to, because they've enjoyed what they've had in their fish and shellfish over the last 5 years. So I think that's the reason, really.
19: One of the issues with fish is the price of fish, and you get it from day boats as well, which must also be expensive.
6: Fish has always been the most expensive protein, unless you're talking wagyu beef, but even rare breed meats, they don't cost as much per kilo as fish do, especially primary fish and day boat fish in particular. But we didn't want to go down the trawled fish route. We don't have wet fish on the menu, so we probably cut our own throats a little bit in that regard. But we're still ploughing ahead with day boat fish. But the last 5 years has seen a steady increase. Probably the some days the amount that you have on offer is so varied, especially from down the Cornish coast. But it's still fetching a pretty penny, really. I say far more expensive than meat, but we're a fish restaurant, so we just have to suck it up, really.
19: Right, you don't lose customers through price, having to put prices up, you think?
6: I'm sure some people think it's expensive, but again, people generally in this country don't think about the 20% that goes straight to VAT, because there's no VAT on food. So 20% of whatever they're paying goes straight to the Chancellor, and it makes our margins minuscule. almost obsolete, really.
19: Yeah, so that affects restaurants and cafes, doesn't it? But as you say, not if you're buying food for cooking at home.
6: Correct, yeah.
19: Yeah. So, I mean, I've noticed on Instagram there's a lot of restaurants who have tables available who never used to have tables available. They'd be booked solid for weeks, months in advance, but there seem to be more table availability now. So are restaurants suffering a bit?
6: Yeah, I think so. I think that the hospitality industry has been pretty depressed since Brexit, really. Lots of workers obviously left these shores, and lots of places started closing on Sundays and Mondays, or Mondays and Tuesdays, almost overnight. Instead of being a 7-day operation, it became a 5-day operation. And you have to cut your cloth accordingly, and it's very difficult for everyone across the industry at the moment. I think probably some customers are fed up hearing chefs and restaurant owners sort of bleating on about the VAT's the problem and everything, but it is true. That's what's going to cause many more restaurants to shut in the next year. I think it's 2.5 a day at the moment since January. It's very worrying statistics, you know, and being big employers of young people in particular, and everyone wondering why young people can't get jobs. It's because a lot of those jobs are being taken away from them, you know, as hospitality is suffering.
19: So a lot of young people go into catering then?
6: Yes, yeah. I think that's the rate somewhere. About 30% of people's first job is in the hospitality industry, whether that's part-time or full-time. I thought it'd been more than that, to be totally honest. But, it's just very difficult for anyone to get, especially young people, feel very sorry for getting jobs at the moment, because there's not many around. And especially if you're, you know, having 17, 18 hospitality places close every single week. They've got less choice to, you know, to find a job, really, with all those businesses being taken away from them.
19: Yeah, so a cut in VAT would obviously help.
6: I think it'd be the fairest way, so we're in line with the rest of Europe. I think that would be very wise if you want to create jobs and keep people in who are employed at the moment in their employ.
19: Yeah, right, okay. And Richard, you also started opening at Sunday lunchtime as well, which you didn't used to do.
6: Yeah, we were going to do that for a month, just trial it, but nobody really booked her. I think we had like 8 people book over the space of the month. I think there's a lot of places that do Sunday lunch.
19: And what were you doing, sort of the traditional roast meat?
6: We were,
19: sort of thing.
6: But we're going to open one Sunday in July and August, just see how they go, a one-off, and we're going to call it Shellfish Sundays. So the whole menu will be shellfish and mollusks and bivalves and all the really nice stuff, which we have abundance of in these waters. Again, some of it quite expensive. So we have lobsters and crabs and prawns and crayfish and mussels and clams and everything nice on the menu, oysters on the menu. So we just open, it'll be an a la carte affair. But yeah, we're going to open on 26th of July and the 23rd of August. So they're going to be our two Shellfish Sundays. If it's popular, it's something we might keep on every month.
19: It's a great idea for summer, though, isn't it?
6: Yeah, definitely. Yeah. I say, if no one wanted to do the beef thing, because there's lots of places doing beef and roasts on a Sunday, we thought we'd just change things up and do something that we know we're good at. Yeah, Shellfish Sundays could be a thing that we carry on with. We'll just see how the first two go.
19: And that would be at lunchtime, not in the evening?
6: Lunchtime only, yeah. Yeah.
19: That sounds like a great idea.
6: Yeah, hopefully it works. Thank you.
19: Okay, well, thanks and good luck with it, Richard.
6: Thanks, Alan. Thank you very much.
19: Thanks. Yeah, one of the very impressive features of Finboys is their willingness to experiment and adapt. They just never stand still. That was Richard Stokes.
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19: And welcome back to Flavour. Let's start off with some more news. Local markets coming up include Girton, which is not coming up, it's actually on now until 3 o'clock at Glebe Primary School. Haslingfield Market is tomorrow, and Grandson's Farmers Market is also tomorrow. Then there's Linton on the 4th of July, Orwell Panier Market also on the 4th of July, Caxton on the 12th, Histon on the 18th, Water Beach on the 19th, and every Friday, Foodie Friday happens at Ely Market from 4 till 8.30, and every Saturday, the Clay Farm Market is running until 2 p.m.
18: There's a Southern Italian pop-up at Cambridge Cookery and Wine School, that's on the 9th and the 30th of July, with Betty Cuthbert, who is returning to Cambridge after her successful time at the Allotment Cafe in Bow. The menus are inspired by Betty's time living in Sicily. So if you'd like to book that, just contact Betty directly by emailing bettycuthbert92@gmail.com.
19: Also at Cambridge Cookery and Wine School, there's a course on the 15th of July. It's a beef masterclass, a sourdough masterclass on the 19th of July, pasta perfection on the 25th of July, and a beginner's bread masterclass on the 26th of July. Meanwhile, at the White Cottage Baking School in Kingston, CB23, there's a sourdough workshop on the 2nd and the 10th of July, French breads on the 8th of July, and breads of the Levant on the 16th of July.
18: Fermentable has a fermentation workshop with Michelin-trained chef Rowan Halstead, also known on social media as Waste Not Rowan. The workshop will be followed by a three-course vegetarian lunch. This all happens on the 11th of July from 10 till 2 in Storiesfield Centre in Eddington. Details and tickets can be obtained from the Fermentable website.
19: Cambridge Wine Merchants Next Saturday Club is on the 18th of July and will feature Thai dishes from Walk Around the Clock. What a great name.
18: I wish I could come up with good stuff like that. It's very memorable, isn't it?
19: Well, I suppose Beatles fans would be attracted to Please Cheese Me or A Butcher's Call From Meat to You.
18: Yeah.
19: Possibly.
18: Love Me Donut. Anyway, some special nights are coming up at Finboy's in Mill Road on the 1st of July. A Provence wine dinner, which includes a bouillabaisse. There are five courses, each with matching wine. On the 20th of July, there's a Chinese banquet. And on the 5th of August, a Tuscan night with matching wines. And on the 24th of August, black and blue with tuna and beef on a menu that features a lot of both.
19: Restaurant 22 is collaborating with Grape Britannia on the 27th of July, when there will be a tasting menu, and each course will be paired with a wine from a different English region, and the food will showcase the quality, diversity and the character of produce from this country. It's £220 and that gets you an arrival drink, the full tasting menu and paired wines. There's a 20% discount for friends in hospitality and those with blue light cards. To take advantage of this, email alex@restaurant22.co.uk. And Carmen's Pizza is opening up at the Cambridge Blue Moon in Norfolk Street on the 1st of August after months of planning.
18: Finally, in Congratulations Corner, today we see the Rupert Brooke in Grantchester, which has an award from Camera for Most Improved Pub of the Year. The Maypole in Portugal Place for City Pub of the Year. The team from Margaret's in Chesterton Road, which was the winner of the Muddy Stilettos Award for Best Restaurant. And that is our news for today. We've got some wine tasting news coming up soon. Now, this hot weather puts you in mind, or, well, puts us in mind as well, of holidays. And if you're wanting an activity or a work-style holiday, you might consider woofing. This is working on an organic farm, and it's a worldwide thing. Here is a recording we made with Dee Fisher some years ago.
8: So it's a way of offering volunteer labour on organic farms in exchange for your accommodation and meals.
1: Right, well, you're woofing at the moment on an allotment. Have you woofed elsewhere?
8: Oh, I have. My daughter and I travelled around the UK and Europe for 4 months last year, and it was a great way to be able to do it. We spent about 2 months in Cambridge last year. We woofed on a fantastic organic farm up near Peterborough for a little while, which was very different. It was an organic salad production sort of place, so very, very different operation. We learned really quite different things there. But I think the best place we stayed was actually on the mainland just outside Venice. Stayed in a little gypsy caravan on an organic farm there. And they have a constant rotation of woofers who work there all the time. Wonderful, wonderful place.
1: Wow, it does sound good. Can you stay as long as you like, or is there a limit?
8: Do you know, each individual owner or farm has their option about what they want. And so some places would prefer only to have casual weekend workers come in, so they tend to take people from the local area. Others really varied. A lot of the time you just negotiate on with the owner on what you're looking for and what they're looking for, what dates are available.
1: Right, and you get accommodation for nothing, do you?
8: Yes. No.
1: In return for your labour.
8: Yes.
1: And so food as well.
8: The accommodation is not always as grand as I have in Cambridge.
1: Oh.
8: You know, sometimes it's a tent. But but they are required to provide accommodation that's reasonable, and they feed you.
1: Yeah.
8: And, you know, we tend to, you usually do, the usual requirement with woofing is that you work 6 hours a day for 5 days a week, and then your weekends are your own or whatever. And so we don't make our host feed us at the weekend.
1: Yeah. Do growing techniques differ?
8: They do, and also management techniques. You know, working for the farm up in Peterborough, it was a much more regimented organization. We were up at six every day, and really had to work very, very hard to earn our breakfast. And it was just extremely structured. And working for an individual as we are now, it's much more relaxed. We can, you know, he's quite forgiving if we have to go to an appointment or whatever. We can kind of come and go, and we make it up later. So those things do come into it. But I think the greatest thing about woofing has been the opportunity to learn. Because I was a very experienced gardener when I started this. I'd had my own quarter acre plot for 20 years when I lived in the UK before. But I had never grown much in the way of vegetables. And so it's been an enormous opportunity to learn so much about just the, you know, the cultivation methods that are needed and the pests and diseases that are different from things that I've dealt with before. So it's been an incredible learning opportunity.
1: And is it quite serious? I mean, you know, one of the things that sort of historically British students have done is gone grape picking in France and sort of, I think, drunk a lot of wine and had a great time, you know. And there's been a lot of bonhomie and, yeah, you know, it's been very communal and friendly. Is there any of that, or is it?
8: Oh, good
1: is it
8: heavens. More... There is everything of that. When we came to Cambridge last year, we just came straight into a ready-made community. There's a huge and very warm and welcoming community that are looking at living life sustainably in this area, and we tapped straight into that community. They took us to their hearts. We were at every party and drinking all the beer, and, you know, we were like part of the family. And when we've come back this year, we've been welcomed with open arms. People couldn't wait to see us again, and it's really just been lovely to come back into that community.
1: Oh, that's really nice.
8: You know, we've made lifelong friends.
1: Yeah. Oh, that's great. What sort of age range do woofers sort of span?
8: Well, you have to be, to sign up as an individual, you have to be at least 18. And as long as, I guess, you're physically able, I don't think there's any upper limit. If you're traveling with a parent or guardian, you can woof at a younger age. So my daughter was 16 when we were traveling last year. But she had to sign up through my membership. And so there are some places that won't accept children. I know people who woof as families, so they take their much younger children and they'll stay on a fruit farm or whatever, and it becomes like a combined family vacation and everybody works.
19: So you could spend a summer holiday doing that?
8: Absolutely. You could spend your whole life doing this. I'm kind of tempted.
19: Right, and so where have you woofed outside of Europe? In you say in North America?
8: I haven't woofed in North America, right. But I know a lot of people who have. And so one of my friends was, we lived in the Canadian Rockies, which is renowned for having no topsoil whatsoever. And so she went off way the other side of Canada to the real grain farming area. And she was running combine harvesters and all that sort of thing. And it was a very, very different experience. And working a lot with animals, which is nice for people that appeals to. She has a great love of horses. And so that was a really good opportunity for her to work with livestock.
19: Right. Yeah. So it's really varied.
8: Extremely varied.
19: And you can woof, you say, anywhere. So you go and woof in, I don't know, Singapore or Thailand. Yeah. Or
8: as long as they have agriculture going on, yes. Yeah. You know, I know people who've woofed in Greece and Italy, Estonia. You know, there's just, it. You choose where you want to go and then you start to look.
19: Right. But do you need to know much?
8: Do you know? You really don't. It's an asset if you do. And some places, some advertisers will be very specific about the skill sets that they're looking for. It doesn't mean that they won't take you if you don't have those skill sets. But for a particular summer, for example, they might have a task that needs to be done. They might want to build an outbuilding, for example, that summer. So they're looking to have woofers at some point in that time who have the skills that would help them to do that. So it doesn't mean they won't take anyone else, but they'll be very specific about what they're looking for. Others will take anybody, and you know, you do what you can, you learn a great deal, and you work together. So
19: yeah, so it sounds good. So you, to find out about it, you look at the WWOOF website.
8: Yes,
19: right.
8: .org.uk, I think it is.
19: Right.
8: But there's a site for every country. So if you just Google WWOOF, then you'll get the site that will tell you all of the different countries' websites. You have to go to each country's website to register or to apply for placements in
19: those countries.
8: But there's
19: a link on that main one.
8: Yeah.
19: Yeah.
8: And I think the best thing I could possibly say is don't hesitate, because I know people who've woofed in Italy. They did not share a word of language with the people they were working with and had the best experience of their lives. It was absolutely tremendous. They were within a walk of the sea and they worked hard. They ate fantastically, had a wonderful holiday tucked in between, and again made lifelong friends by the end of it. They, you know, they were communicating beautifully, and they've been back two or three times since then.
19: Wonderful.
8: It is. It is wonderful. Right. I don't have a bad thing to say about it.
19: Right. Thanks very much, Dee.
8: It's my pleasure.
18: I've got to agree with Dee, actually. And that sound of woofing on an Italian organic farm sounds wonderful.
19: It does.
18: I used to work for an organic farm, and it was one of the best jobs I've ever had. And just because it was a small operation, everyone was very friendly. Just like Dee was saying, there were people coming from all across the world, because it was almost like an exchange, like a foreign exchange thing, or almost a pen pal sort of thing. They would just turn up and people would work, and we'd all be kind of mucking in together. And it was just so wonderful being able to learn and speak with people with different experiences and lifestyle experiences, yeah, and everything.
19: Yeah. So where was it? Where was the
18: This was in South Wales, in a place called Golden Grove. And yeah, it was just awesome. And the food was good as well, because everything we were picking was organic. The whole idea was you pick it all and then it gets packed up for orders and delivered to people across the country.
19: Yeah.
18: And you know, and the customers were very acceptable as well, because quite, you know, the veg was variable in its size and in what was coming out according to the weather. So sometimes, let's say, the potatoes would be small, sometimes they would be large. You wouldn't get complaints from the customers. We'd actually have meaningful ongoing conversations with the customers as well, and that just made them even more enthused about the whole business, you know. And yeah, it was just a really cool thing, you know. I kind of miss it. But I don't miss the heat.
19: No, I agree. No, it does sound very tempting.
18: Yeah. Anyway, let's go on to some wine. Supercharge, of course, taking us into the wine news. And we begin with Steve Hovington of the Cambridge Wine Academy, because he is toasting a tour of Germany, Austria and Central Europe on the 1st of July in the Cherry Hinton Road branch of the Cambridge Wine Merchants.
19: On the 17th of July, the Beginner's Guide to Wine has a tasting of the wines of Germany. And on the 5th of August, Steve Hovington presents a tour of Spain, and that too is in Cherry Hinton Road.
18: And on the 31st of July, there is a wine and cheese tasting on the Cam. This is in collaboration with Grape Britannia. It lasts 90 minutes and includes three wine and cheese pairings, a bottle of water, and a trip along the backs. More details on the traditional Punting Company website.
19: That sounds rather nice.
18: It really does, doesn't it?
19: As long as it's cooled down. Right, let's have a look at the Guardian's Feast magazine. Actually, today's Guardian has the usual Feast magazine, issue number 440, amazingly. And it also has the Guardian Food Quarterly, issue number 2. So we'll just have a look at a couple of things, or maybe two or three things in Feast. And then let's have a look at the Guardian Food Quarterly, see what's in there. And in Feast today, Tom Hunt, who has The Filter, he talks about what's best out of a variety of options. Today, The Filter is looking at mixed salad, and Tom Hunt says, having grown up on permaculture farms and worked closely with kitchen gardeners my whole life, I know how integral salad leaves can be to a small operation. Quick to grow and harvest, salad is a cash crop. Supermarket salad bags can rarely compete with the wonderful diversity of leaves found on such farms, and are often only made up of 2 to 4 types of leaf compared with the incredible range of 8 to 12 varieties found in a good farm bag. Anyway, his best overall bag was G's Organic Mixed Leaves, which you can get from Ocado. And there are at least 3 unwashed leaves with very sweet baby spinach, baby red and green Batavia.
18: Oh, I've not heard of that, Batavia.
19: No, so they weren't growing that in South Wales. I feel terribly ignorant. So there's quite a variety in quality. The one he liked least was Asda's beetroot, baby spinach and baby kale salad, which he thought tasted slightly musty. So if you're buying it, he says, check it has a long use-by date. And there's another one that sounded rather interesting, Morrison's, the best butterhead, pea shoots, chard and sorrel. Sounds rather interesting.
18: Yeah, we don't have a Morrison's around here, do we? Where's the nearest one?
19: I've no idea. Oh. I don't know. Felicity Cloak, her double-page spread today is the perfect chicken souvlaki. Which reminds me of hot days in Greece. Very nice. Anyway, some quite interesting. I'm going to pass this over to you, Matt, and you can have a look while I just have a quick look at Food Quarterly, which, pardon me, has got a lot of big names in it. So, for example, Ruby Tando writes about salad, and she says she's not really predisposed to be a salad person, so she goes to cookbooks in search of inspiration. Mark Diacono has a small section on the season's star ingredients, what's best at the moment. And then there's an interview with Nathan Outlaw, who's, of course, famous for fish. And I went to a Nathan Outlaw restaurant in Rock in Cornwall a few years ago, and for reasons I really can't quite comprehend, I didn't have fish. It's a bit stupid. I had lamb, but it was very good. And there's an article about where to eat in Copenhagen. And I'm intrigued to see, or I don't know if intrigued is impressed, perhaps, or surprised is a better word, to see there's a restaurant in Copenhagen called Slurp.
18: Excellent name.
19: Yeah. Anyway, what else is there? 5 ways with berries, what to do with berries, and a surprising range of things. Spicy fish sando with gooseberry ketchup, roast aubergine with whipped feta and strawberry chili salsa, feta, blueberry and coriander scones.
18: Ooh, that sounds very interesting. Feta and blueberry.
19: It does. Brown sugar joconde with raspberries and sour cream. Fantastic. And then there's, what else? What else is there? There's an article about, we heard before from Richard Stokes, about the pressures on restaurants, and it's apparent from Instagram, as I said earlier, from the number of tables available in places that are normally very hard to get into. It's obviously what the restaurants are under pressure. And there's an article about restaurant bills, about how much profit restaurants make. So here's a dish: asparagus, smoked emulsion, watercress and breadcrumbs from a... It's a starter at Apricity in London, W1. The price is £21, quite a lot for a starter. Mm. And the profit is £1.65, so less than 10%. And there's another one: beef sirloin, short rib and wild garlic, which is a main at Teal in London, E8, London Fields. And the price is £36, and the profit... it's 44 pence.
3: Oh, good God.
19: And it sort of just explains why that is. I mean, that is extraordinary. It's almost hardly worth it, is it? Then there's an article about snacks or various things. I think I'm getting a bit boring, aren't I? Stuff about barbecues. Stuff about barbecues and tips on what hardware to buy. So it's not just about... to cook, about what's good. Various cold things.
3: Well, looking at...
19: dim sum. Help. Oh, yeah, sorry, there's one more thing I was going to say. And Felicity Cloak, who's never far away from it, The Guardian talks about food, has a review of the best new food books. And she particularly likes one called Istanbul and says that it's one of the most thrilling places that she's ever eaten in. Istanbul, I went to once.
3: Didn't he have a book called that... No,
19: he had one called Jerusalem.
3: Ah.
19: Yeah, but it is a fantastic... Have you been to Istanbul?
3: No.
19: It is a fantastic city. And I'm not sure whether it's happening this year or next year, but there's going to be a direct train route to Istanbul set up, so you can go to Istanbul. I think it takes 3 days to get there or something.
3: But all right.
19: Yeah, rather nice. Anyway, Felicity Cloak recommends this book called Istanbul. There's a South African book, food book, that she likes, La Trattoria, the Spinster Cookbook. Anyway, that's all of that and more, because I've rather dried up.
3: Yeah, no, that's okay.
19: The Guardian Food Quarterly, issue 2, available today with today's Guardian. But yeah, you're looking at Feast.
3: Yeah, I'm back at Feast, and the one of the pages that caught my eye was from Rachel Roddy. Did you mention this one already? The Tales...
19: No, I didn't mention it. And of course, she's been on Flavour a couple of times.
3: Yeah, her article is called Tales from an Italian Kitchen. And it just highlighted to me the massive blind spots that I have in my food ephemera. You'd think after like 15 or 16 years of working on a food programme, I should know things, but I don't. And I do. I don't know hardly anything when it comes to shellfish. And again, you were talking about that with
19: Richard.
3: Yeah, with Richard. And sometimes I think maybe I draw too wide a trawl when I think, like, just because I have no experience of shellfish, that people younger than me may not have much experience of it either. But I know for a fact that's not true. You know, other British people who do, not talking about Mediterranean people who would be much more used to having that in their diet. But it's still an impressive... It's something I'd like to try. I don't think I've ever tried mussels, for example.
19: Have you not?
3: Never tried mussels. I think I've probably tried something similar to it, and because I was put off by the flavour and I was far too young to, appreciate it or like the consistency of it, that it just put me off everything else for many, many years. So what Rachel is talking about here with the peppered mussels with salty chips just sounds really lovely. Even on a hot summer's day, because when you were talking on the quarterly feature there,

0: Scotch egg sliced in half, and that reminds me always of the Scotch eggs that you can get at the Gog Magog Farm Shop.
1: And they're good, are they?
0: They're good, and they're hot. They're served hot, and they
1: don't want anything hot.
0: No. Well, I'd make an exception for that, because, yeah, a proper good-tasting Scotch egg is just wonderful. Anyway.
1: Anyway, that's all. Oh, oh, Lord.
0: Yeah, that music signals time for news from social media, as usual, and a reminder that you can find Flavour on Instagram. We are at FlavourCam. And you can also contact us by email, flavour@cambridge.radio.
1: Open today until 2 or until sold out, Biscotti di Deborah's Bakery in Dry Drayton on Scotland Road, open till 2. This Saturday, i.e. today, Calverley's Brewery will be open later than usual to enjoy the highly anticipated England versus Panama game, which kickoff is at 10 p.m. so they will be there. Hastingfield Market, which we mentioned, is happening tomorrow, and joining them on the market for, I think, for the first time, Charlie from the Ivo Brewery, which is not surprisingly from St. Ivo. Stapleford Granary, which is a great place to go and have a coffee and look at some artwork as well. It's a really nice place. That is shutting today at 1 p.m. So if you're thinking of going there this afternoon, there's a journey that you needn't make. And it's closing because of the heat. And there's a nice bit from Noshi in Cambridge, the Afghan restaurant in Mill Road. They're delivering food to the Afghan women's cricket match at Fenners, which is happening in Fenners today. So food from Noshi. Anyway, that's a quick look at some of the social media updates from today.

0: So, moving on to jobs, introduced as usual by Booker T and the MGs, we begin with Clark and Son Butchers in Grantchester Street, Newnham. 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
0: The Food Museum in Stowmarket is looking for a UK-based illustrator to create a series of food journeys for the Kitchen Project. This is a new permanent exhibition opening as part of a five-year Heritage Fund-supported project. 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
1: Mark Poynton is looking for a chef for his restaurant in Fendittan. Send him a direct message on Instagram for details. The Arbury Social is opening this summer as a neighbourhood cafe, part of Cambridge Sustainable Food. They're looking for an assistant to work front of house and in the kitchen. The details are on the Cambridge Sustainable Food website, and the deadline is soon, 9 a.m. on Monday the 29th of June.
0: 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The closing date is the 5th of July.
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1: Yeah, but that's all from us for today. After the news at 1, it's Christine Schneider, and at 2 p.m. Sue Marchant's Selection. We'll be back on the 9th of July with lots more food and drink news, jobs and features.

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7: From the Sky News Centre at 1, there are questions about the humanitarian response to the earthquakes in Venezuela as rescuers work to find survivors before a crucial window closes. More than 50,000 people are still missing, but some of the international help promised is yet to be seen. Matt Hasdell's from a UK-based search and rescue charity. He's trying to get rescuers, a search dog and equipment out there, but he's stuck at Madrid airport.
8: It's really, really sad scenes of people with their jeans or quarantined with bare hands. We can bring our specialist equipment and our expertise to be able to coordinate the operation and hopefully help save some lives. Because at the end of the day, that is our priority, to get people out of that lockdown. And, you know, always saving as many lives as possible.
7: A recent ceasefire between the US and Iran is being seriously tested after Washington launched strikes on Iranian missile sites. The US says it's in response to Tehran's attack on a commercial ship in the Strait of Hormuz. An amber weather warning for extreme heat has been extended for parts of England. It covers London and southeast England, East Anglia and parts of the East Midlands until 9 a.m. tomorrow. The King's offered his warmest good wishes as he opened the seventh session of Scottish Parliament. MSPs and dignitaries gathered in the Holyrood Chamber alongside Charles and the Queen this morning. The monarch has addressed everyone there.
9: Let us continue to show by example debate can be carried out with respect. Disagreement is possible while honouring one another's dignity. And it is recognised that all those engaged in public service are seeking the same end, the good of the society we serve.
7: First Minister John Swinney's responded to the King's address, calling for cooperation amongst the Scottish people. Armed Forces Day celebrations are underway to honour the contribution of veterans, serving personnel and cadets. More than 200 events are taking place across the country. And Scotland have been given a 0.05% chance of making the World Cup knockout stages. They're currently 10th in the rankings of third place teams and need to be in the top eight to progress. And that's the latest.
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10: And you've got me for the next hour with you.

It's Belinda Carlisle here on Cambridge Radio. Good afternoon. It's Christine Schneider with you for the next hour. Thank you so much to Matt and Alan from Flavour. What a brilliant show. And yes, I was listening in the green room. And when you asked, where have we got a Morrison? Well, I think our closest Morrison is in Camborne. And also the G salad you mentioned. Well, G's are, of course, over in Barwell outside Ealing. I used to teach English there to their workers. Matt is waving at me from the green room. There you go. So we're going to whiz off into our little 80s corner in a little bit. So do send me your 80s requests, please. You can get hold of me here in the studio on 07919 070 490. That's good for text or WhatsApp. You can, of course, also email me studio@cambridge.radio, and also let me know how you're holding up in this heat. And we're going to have a look as to what's happening in and around Cambridge in a little bit as well. It's George Ezra.

0: I'd leave you do.
1: Yes, George Ezra with Budapest. Now, if you're listening to Gavin Richards earlier this morning, then you will know, of course, that the Chesterton Festival is now in full swing, and Martin has been reporting while they were setting up. He's been speaking to some of the organisers, which Gavin reported back to you. And just as a reminder, there are currently dozens of stalls. There's a choice of food vendors and, of course, a free fun zone for children and teenagers featuring a pirate play area. There's a gorilla climb. There's a rainbow bouncy castle. There's table tennis. There are loads of sports activities. There's live entertainment on the arena stage, and it runs until 4 o'clock this afternoon, and that is happening over at Pye's Recreation Ground in Chesterton. So if you're at all in the area there, I would say absolutely make sure you head over there. It's, of course, all happening in Cambridge this weekend. We've got Midsummer Fair happening, and we've also got Hardwick Summer Carnival. If you want to head out, if you want to head out of Cambridge, if you think it's getting a little bit too busy here, head over to Hardwick. They've got their summer carnival happening as well. That's going on until 3 p.m. this afternoon, and it's taking place at the Hardwick Primary School. It's organised by the school's PTA, and it's a family fun day. They've got a barbecue there. They've got a bar tent. That's important in this heat. Loads of independent stalls, hot rod cars, bouncy castles as well, of course, tumble tots. Mobile library is there. And the coolest thing there is they have got a miniature steam train display. So absolutely head over to Hardwick for that. The other thing about the Hardwick Summer Carnival is they've also got a second-hand school uniform sale there, and plenty of activities to keep the kids entertained throughout the afternoon. But yeah, if you're looking for any bits and bobs on school uniform, head over to Hardwick Summer Carnival. It's over at their primary school, and they've got a second-hand school uniform sale happening there until 3 p.m. this afternoon. And don't forget to send me your 80s requests.

David Bowie with Heroes. Now, as I said, we're going to get into our time machine pretty soon and we're going to head off into the past where you can send me your 80s requests. But you know what? Before we do that, I would suggest, shall we have some brand new music first? I've got something for you that was actually released yesterday on Friday, the 26th of June. It's Tin Goose. They're a band from South Wales, a project around Chris Summerill. The song is called I Can Feel and it sounds like this.

0: That's I Can Feel, the brand new single by Tin Goose, out now, and you heard it here on Cambridge Radio. Let's have a look at our roads, though. The A1 Great North Road southbound is currently closed due to weekend roadworks, and that's until the early hours of Monday morning. That's from the A428Y Boston to Blenheim Lane, the Thamesford turn off there. Closer to home, of course, the big one in Cambridge is we have got the sink hole in Milton Road, and that is why Milton Road is currently closed in both directions due to emergency repairs. That's between Elizabeth Way roundabout and Hurst Park Avenue. Also, we've got Pern Road in both directions closed due to gas main works. That's between Manderway and Cherry Hinton Road on Pern Road in Cambridge. Traffic is looking relatively good in the city, given how busy it is with all our various fares we've got. We've got pretty slow traffic on Gonville Place, though, in the centre of Cambridge. And on the trains, we have got reduced service on London North Eastern Railway at King's Cross due to the hot weather conditions, which is affecting services across the network. So do check with your travel provider, because do keep in mind we have got the amber weather warning for extreme heat around Cambridgeshire still in place as well. I've got Jamelia next for you here on Cambridge Radio. Stay tuned.
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It's Jamelia with Superstar here on Cambridge Radio, and I'm Christine Schneider. I'm with you until 2 p.m. today, at which point Sue Marchant takes over with her fabulous, fabulous weekly selection of all her favourite music. Usually a really good, varied selection there. And then at 4 o'clock this afternoon, we've got Les Ray with Strummers and Dreamers. And then, of course, at 6 p.m, it all kicks off here on Cambridge Radio. First of all, with Chris Brown's Soul and Dance Show. Then we've got Paul Gray with Soul Stew at 8. And at 10 o'clock, we've got Club Beats with Dave Price. So make sure you get your glow sticks out. We've got 6 hours of non-stop dance music, whatever dance music might mean for you, whatever music you are into. We've got you covered here on Cambridge Radio. Or if you'd rather head out and go, oh, I'll listen to your 6 hours of dance music later on demand when I come back, and I go to cambridge.radio and click on the on demand button on the Saturday night, I'd rather go out and actually listen to some live music. Well, you can head over to Land Beach, because they've got their party in the park happening there, which returns tonight from 6 p.m. until midnight, promising an evening of live music, family entertainment, and of course, again, also great food. This year's lineup features the Silverbacks Blues Band, the Contrives, High Point Players, and also the headliners Counter Flow. Children can enjoy free unlimited use of the bouncy castles. Again, that's the important part, until dark, and also along with free face painting from Cheeky Moo as well. And again, of course, there's a wide selection of food and drink available, including street food from the Republic of Goofy and Sam's Thai, plus gelato, coffee, cocktails, of course, and real ales. Visitors are also welcome to bring a picnic and make a night of it. That's the Land Beach Party in the Park, and that's happening at the Land Beach Village Hall. Starts at 6 p.m. tonight if you want to head out there. And we are still going to play some 80s track just about in a moment. If you want to send me some more suggestions, I'm collecting them here in the background already. Let's have some Bryan Adams first, though.

0: It's Brian Adams here on Cambridge Radio, and I'm Christine Schneider with you until 2 p.m. And I have got my first request, and even though it isn't an 80s request, of course I'm going to play it for you. Of course I'm going to play it for you, because this is exactly, you know, this is exactly what I always said when I first started this show. I said I didn't want it to be an 80s show because I didn't want to restrict myself, and I didn't want to restrict you making your requests. I said, no, absolutely. And it doesn't have to be. It doesn't have to be an 80s request. Can be any other decades. Can be brand new if you like. But this one, I didn't look up. I think it's probably 70s, isn't it? The Joker by the Steve Miller Band. Anyway, this is for Jamie.
1: Some people call me the space cowboy.

0: Steve Miller Band here with Joker, as requested by Jamie. And it is just a couple of minutes to go until 13:40. So let's have another quick look at the roads in and around Cambridge. So in Cambridge, the streets are getting a little bit busier now, mostly, of course, because we have got Milton Road closed in both directions between the Elizabeth Way roundabout and Hurst Park Avenue due to emergency repairs due to the sinkhole that has opened up there a couple of days ago. Pern Road is also closed in both directions. That's between Munda Way and Cherry Hinton Road. And in general, traffic is now getting pretty heavy. Also around Hoxton Road, so a little bit on the outskirts of Cambridge, Trumpington Street. But in the centre of Cambridge, Gonville Place is still looking pretty busy. Newmarket Road and also Cherry Hinton Road there as well, of course, because they have got the Cherry Hinton Fair today there as well. So just be aware, we've got loads of different fairs and events on, so traffic is going to be pretty heavy in and around Cambridge for the rest of the day and probably also tomorrow. We've got our next 80s request lined up. It's something by Survivor and probably not the obvious one that you might expect. Stay with us here on Cambridge Radio.
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As Queen with Kind of Magic here on Cambridge Radio. I'm Christine Schneider and I'll be with you until 2 p.m. at which point I'm going to have to make room for Sue Martin. So if I'm quick, I can squeeze in a couple more tracks for you. Did you see the Cambridge drama unfold on Reddit this morning? Where are the cows? Somebody was looking for the cows this morning, wanting to say hello, couldn't find them. It's all right. They have been located. They have been found chilling under the mill or by the mill pond. So if you want to go and say hello to the Cambridge cows, they've been chilling by the mill pond this morning. Stand down, everybody. It's all right. Cows have been located. All is good. All is well in Cambridge. We're going to have to squeeze in at least one summer track, though, before I go today. I also just quickly wanted to say, I'm, of course, back next Saturday. We'll do the same thing again. I'm also usually on a Friday with my Friday morning show, but I'm also on a Wednesday night with the metal show. And, you know, we've got a local metal band called Shadowfen. Well, they have got a new single out next week. So listen to the metal show on Wednesday night. You might just about hear it. Scouting for Girls, Summertime in the City.

is Scouting for Girls with Summer in the City here on Cambridge Radio. And I don't know, I think a lot of you are hoping that it's going to rain, actually. I'm relatively cool with this. I can cope. I'm relatively happy with this. Well, it's been a blast.

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7: From the Sky News Centre at 2, families of loved ones stuck under rubble in Venezuela are searching for their own relatives days after two devastating earthquakes. Authorities have blocked access to the hardest hit area, saying the chaos and traffic was hampering rescue efforts. There are concerns about a lack of international support on the ground. Here's Defence Secretary Dan Jarvis.
8: My heart goes out to all of those who've been affected by this terrible incident in Venezuela. I know that we have deployed a search and rescue crew. I'm very grateful to the RAF for the support that they have given in terms of being able to do that.
7: A body's been found in the search for a 15-year-old boy who went missing in a Hampshire lake. The teenager was last seen in the water at Testwood Lakes near Totton on Wednesday. His family has been informed. An amber heat warning for the southeast of England has been extended after 3 days of record-breaking June temperatures. The Met Office says the extension will last until 9 tomorrow morning. The Prince and Princess of Wales have praised the country's servicemen and women as they commemorated Armed Forces Day. A post on their social media account reads, "Honouring service and sacrifice." To sport, and top tennis players have started limiting and timing media appearances ahead of Wimbledon, which is starting on Monday. They argue they deserve a bigger share of revenues, even though prize money at the Grand Slams increased by 20%. World number one Aryna Sabalenka says they need to make their voices heard.
9: We do it for the tour. We don't do it for ourselves. We do it for the rest of the players who's really suffering to even hire a coach. And, you know, it's not an easy life for players who is like lower in the ranking. So we do it for them. And I really hope that the crowd, and I'm more than sure that crowd understand us.
7: And England's cricketers have wobbled on day three of the deciding test against New Zealand. They are on 318 for six, trailing by 120 runs. And that's the latest. I'm Victoria Lawrence.
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5: with Sue Marchant.

Welcome to Sue Marchant's selection here on Cambridge Radio. I just had to play that because I've had it on the braid all day. And at the time of recording this show, my goodness, the sweat is rising. But you don't need to know that, do you? It's a kind of afterglow. Here's Ed Sheeran.

the amazing Ed Sheeran and Afterglow. And I love it when he does his little cameos in films and things, because he's just so cool. He really is. Anyway, how have you been? I know it's been warm, hasn't it? And of course, the weather probably will change, but hey ho, let's just enjoy it while we can. And stay warm and tender.

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Oh, well, she's just an awesome singer. She really is, and performer, and been out there all that time. Now, somebody else who is a veteran of the world of folk is Ashley Hutchins. And sadly, he suffered a stroke. But he's on the road to recovery. And I just thought we'd play something of his. This is from his album by Gloucester Docks, I Sat and Wept. It's just called Keep You Warm.

Ashley Hutchins, the godfather. Ashley Hutchins, the godfather of folk, and a thoroughly lovely guy. I just hope that you're mending okay, Ashley, and it's just lovely to play that track. So, while the blood runs warm, and my rabbits, my rabbit Toby, he's just like, he goes outside, has a little trot around, then he comes back in and he bounces over the back doorstep and he just comes and goes flop, bless him. This is Aretha Franklin, While the Blood Runs Warm.

Oh, yeah, girl. Love it, Aretha Franklin. And somebody else I saw last week, last Friday, in fact, was Lizzie Hardingham, who was in support of John Bowden, along with Prue and Cliff. And I don't have any of their music, but I do have Lizzie Hardingham. This is a wonderful track. It's all about the bees. It's Harvester of Gold.

Wonderful. Lizzie Hardinger, what a voice she has, and Harvester of Gold. On the evening, it was just absolutely wonderful to have such great artists. And John Bowden was absolutely on top form. Here he is with the walking song.

just glorious, and he's a great guitar player as well. And while we're in the mood to walk, well, here's one for the footy fans. It's some Walking On, or Walk On, Roy Orbison and the Royal Philharmonic Orchestra.

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My selection is as follows. This is The Script with Man in the Arena. If I stay-

rather like that. Love the sounds in it. It's good. Now, here's a lady who is quite prolific in what she does. Blues is her thing. It's Joanne Shaw Taylor with Tired of Being Right. Know How You Feel.

Isn't that just gorgeous? Has that lovely gentle groove to it and all the blues. So Adam Beattie, somebody who you might see on the folk scene, and he plays in all kinds of people's bands, but in his own right he's a great songwriter and performer. This is something called Golden Hour.

She's so cute. You're listening to Cambridge Radio. Sue Marchant Selection here with me, Sue Marchant. Obviously, yeah, it's me. And sorry I wasn't kind of around so much last week, but yeah, I'm making up for this week. Louise Aubrey and Vienna.

Louise Aubrey and Vienna. I've not been to Vienna. Maybe that's somewhere I should put on my bucket list. If you have a bucket list. Does that mean everything fits in a bucket? I'm not sure. However, let's finish off this bit with Harry Styles, who apparently was fantastic while he's been doing his shows. This is Dance No More.

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Brian Adams and that classic version of Run to You. In fact, let's stay a little bit classic, shall we? This should be a classic. This is my my thought that this should become a classic song because it's King King and You Stopped the Rain.

make something classic anyway. I suppose classic, does that mean to be well recognised, or does it mean to be recognised in the course of history? Who knows anyway? Let's go a bit pink, shall we?

love his voice, such a rock voice, Aerosmith, and Pink, Steven Tyler, at his very, very best. So I hope you're enjoying the music. I thought we'd stay a bit classic with one of my favourites, one of my favourite albums of all time. I just love this album, and I love the vinyl, and I just love playing it. It's Rod. Rod the Mod, and every picture tells a story.

picture tells a story, don't they? I love it. I just love it. If I put that on the car, I've got it, in the van, I've got it absolutely so loud going on. And it just, I just rock and roll to it.

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8: with Sue Marchant.

Welcome back to our last bit of C. Marchant selection. I'm staying classic. Yeah, I am. Strange kind of woman. Some people might say that about me. That's Deep Purple, of course.

See, I've got such a broad taste in music, and well, all right now. That was just one of the most iconic ones, wasn't it? When you were air drumming to the bit in the middle. Yeah. Stevie Wonder, great fan of his, and this is a wonderful song.

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It's got it all going on. It really, really has. And I don't know about you, but you know when there's like the late night film on and you think, well, I've seen it three times before, but I'll watch it again. And that is the thing about the Queen, you know, We Will Rock You thing with Rami Malek as Freddie, because he's absolutely brilliant. And after seeing Queen twice live, and I look back and I think, wow, those were some geeks.

Somebody to love. We all need somebody or something to love. Yeah, love your pets. That's the main thing. Another classic. Now, I think this is going to become a classic song. It's Chapel Roan and Pink Pony Club.

The classic with a classic, yes. Rod Stewart, Jules Holland. Thanks for listening. This is the last one. It's got to become a classic. Steve Knightley with Remember This Kiss. Thanks for listening.

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0: 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We

Hello everyone, welcome to another edition of Strummers and Dreamers, the folk show on Cambridge Radio. Well, in the second half of today's show, I have a guest coming along. Keith Day is going to be coming in and chatting about Cambridge Cayley All-Stars, the Cambridge Cayley supergroup who are going to be performing as part of the Cambridge Folk Festival programme this year in a special gig at the Corn Exchange in July. So more about that with Keith and some music by the Cambridge Cayley All-Stars in the second half of the show. But I'm going to start off with a track by Jessica Dives. Now, yesterday was, as this show goes out first on the 22nd, Monday the 22nd, yesterday was the 21st, it was Father's Day, and Jessica was in Cambridge because she was doing a gig at the newest folk club in Cambridge, the Fay Folk Rooms, and so she popped into the studio and recorded an excellent session, which is going to be, I'm going to be playing in next week's show. Very much looking forward to that. And one of the tracks that Jessica played was The Wind Phone. Now, The Wind Phone is a song about a concept of the same name, a disconnected phone booth set up to offer a place for people to call lost loved ones. It's a wonderful song, and next week you can hear the entire story about how it came to be. But in the meantime, you can listen to it. After that, we have a track by a very, very good friend of this show, Ian Rowland. It's a new single. It's called Boxing Gloves. And Ian says it's a story of passion, escape, and a fight for love. Boxing Gloves. Falling in love, fighting our corner of life, just the souls we have, making a dash out of the dark into the light, speeding up, slowing down, on the ropes as we fall, hoping that the next punch has missed us and love will take us home. Take us home. That, Boxing Gloves. But first, as I say, The Wind Phone by Jessica Dives.

Very fine indeed. That was Boxing Gloves by Ian Rowland. And if we have time at the end of the show, I'll be playing some more boxing-related songs. And we started off the show with an exquisite song, The Wind Phone by Jessica Dives, who, as I say, will be my guest on next week's show. I've already recorded the session, and it's rather special. Right, now we have a new song by Beatty Booker, who's an alternative folk singer-songwriter based in Thanet. And Beatty's been on the show a few times, and she has a song that would have been a new song if I'd played it earlier. As it is, it's been out a little while. It's called Love Is Like a Swallow in the Spring, a song for the spring. We're now very much in the summer, inspired by the swallows that every year build a nest in the downstairs beams of my parents' house in the countryside in Umbria, says Beatty. My parents think it's the same family of swallows every year. That's Love Is a Swallow in the Spring by Beatty Booker. And after that, I'm going to play a classic, a new version of Blues Run the Game by John Wilkes. Now, the song was written by Jackson C. Frank, and you may well know that. And John Wilkes is writing a book about Les Cousins, or the Cousins, the legendary 1960s folk club in Soho. And various people that John has interviewed have described it as a kind of anthem for the place. John says every folk singer has to have a go at it at some point. It's the law. That's true. I myself have played it many times over the years. Never too much of a standard, but it's a great song. That's Blues Run the Game, John Wilkes' version coming up very soon. But first, Love Is Like a Swallow in the Spring by Beatty Booker.

What a very fine version. That was Blues Run the Game by John Wilkes. And John sang a couple of verses that I'd completely forgotten about, that I must have forgotten seeing all those years ago. And before that, we have Love Is Like a Swallow in the Spring by Beattie Booker, who's going to be on this show doing a live session in the autumn. Not sure if we've arranged a date yet, but it will be sometime before the end of the year. Looking forward to that. Right, speaking of sessions on this show, long time ago, certainly pre-COVID, but even before that, Paul Thompson stopped by the studio in his milk float, because he was travelling all the way across the country down to the southwest in a milk float, and performing, doing mini gigs all the way. Since then, Paul has been away on the island of Mull, living there for a while, and he's recently moved back to his home in Norfolk. And Paul says that he has a new album due out later in the year called Passing Places, inspired by his time on Mull, and he's just released a new single from it called Until the Cradle Falls, and I'm going to be playing that for you shortly. And I'm going to follow it with a track from the new album Neo Cubist Blues by Geiger von Müller, who I think is German, wouldn't surprise me, but he's now London based. And Geiger says, interludes that filter the drone and haunt and sting of blues guitar through a modernist lens, almost punk. That's a review, actually, it isn't Geiger who's speaking. Lots of guitarists follow Fay, but few show affinity for both his blues and his sonic experiments. That was by Dusted magazine. So the track I'm going to play from the Geiger von Müller album is Europa, and I'm going to follow that. From Europa we go over to Canada and Satellite Birdhouse, very fine duo. They have an eponymous debut album that's out, and although they recommended Lady in the Moon as the focus track, for some reason I chose Some Kind of Armour instead. Don't know why I did that, but it's a fine track anyway. But first of all, Until the Cradle Falls by Paul Thompson.

0: That was rather fine, wasn't it? That was Some Kind of Armour by Satellite Birdhouse. Before that, we had Europa by Geiger von Müller, Experimental Blues. And starting off the segment, Until the Cradle Falls by Paul Thompson, who will be coming into the studio in the autumn to do a session. So I look forward to that very much.
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Yes, indeed. Right, now, a track by Ed Snodderly, the acclaimed Appalachian Renaissance man, says here. And he has a new album out called E.S. Pearl Presents Baggage Flies Free. Now, E.S. Pearl Presents Baggage Flies Free, Ed's latest album, dials down into his number one passion in life, to write the best songs he possibly could and present them as E.S. Pearl with the pure love and commitment he has made over his lifetime to music. Ed comes by his new persona on this album, E.S. Pearl, honestly. As Pearl is a family name, Ed's grandma was Pearly Bell. His mum, Willie Pearl, and Ed continued the tradition of naming his own daughter Lyra Pearl. So that's the explanation of the Ed Pearl connection. E.S. Pearl, rather. And the track I'm going to play is the wonderfully titled When Doc Watson Came to Johnson City. And after that, we have a track by The Cousins Project, who are a duo, Christina Stikos and Steve Mayone. Their second album is Child of the Hills, and it's come out 13 years after their debut collaboration. Yeah, they have taken a while. As veterans of the acoustic music scene, they bring their combined songwriting chops to the table on this recording, with both a ferocity and a tenderness that is strangely compelling. And the track I'm going to play is This World is Broken, which seems kind of very appropriate for these times. But first, When Doc Watson Came to Johnson City by Ed Snodderly.

about a young boy or young girl come back to meet him. He'd get out his pocket watch, show him, maybe let him hold it for a minute or two. Sometimes Doc would be waiting on Merle,

That was, as I was saying, they're very appropriately called This World Is Broken. But of course, it's all going to be mended now that Andy's in charge. We'll see. Before that, we had the rather wonderful When Doc Watson Came to Johnson City by Ed Snodderly. Right now, we have a duo from Hudson Valley, New York. They're called The Glass Hours, and they are Megan Barbera and Brad Armstrong. Originally from Colorado and Alabama, they met in New York's Hudson Valley in summer 2022 and have released two albums to date. The fierce chemistry between them at their live performances has enchanted audiences and critics throughout the US and Europe and drawn comparisons with Gram Parsons, Emmylou Harris and Gillian Welch and David Rawlings. So that's a very high standard to me, isn't it? And the track I'm going to play is In the Pines. I was kind of curious because I thought it might be the Lead Belly song, but it's not. Just happens to share the same title. And then we go to Canada again, and the McDades, Juno Award winners, the McDades, and they have a single called Dance Around the Spinning Wheel, which is a warm, intimate new single that highlights a nuanced and evolving side of the band's sound. But first we have In the Pines, as I say, by the Glass Hours.

So that was the McDades with Dance Around the Swimming around the Spinning Wheel. And before that we had a very fine song, In the Pines by the Glass Hours. And now we go over to Ireland and Green and Shine, and they have a new album called Like Sweet Summer Rains. This album acts as a relaunch for the duo that is Green and Shine, having worked as the RTE Folk Art Awards nominated trio Greenshine, all one word, for the past few years, along with their daughter Ellie, who is trying life abroad for a while. So yes, the new album is called Like Sweet Summer Rain.

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Imagine that. Or a tower named after him. It would be great if you can give it a play, and that's what I'm going to do. So first of all, we have Green and Shine with Macuzla McCree.

will be told. Where the stories that are broken will rise from the cold. The times are changing.

0: Well, let's hope so. That was The Man in the Tower by Dave Norman, and before that we had Macuzla McCree by Green and Shine. And my guest is with me in the building, Keith Day. Hello, Keith.
1: Hi, Laz. How are you doing?
0: I'm good, thanks. And it's good to see you again.
1: Yeah. It's been a little while.
0: Not much has changed here. Just the name on the sign, but that was, you were saying that had already changed last time, so not even that has changed.
1: Yeah.
0: But anyway, this time you're here in a slightly different guise, because you're here to talk about the Cambridge Cayley All-Stars.
1: That's right, Well, we put it together a year ago for the Not the Folk Festival, Folk Festival in Cambridge.
0: Yeah.
1: And it all started that I've always wanted to put together a Cayley band. I call for lots of Cayley bands, and you see these amazing musicians, and I thought, wouldn't it be absolutely brilliant to get all these the cream of the musicians to play together and then add a horn section. So we don't have a bass guitar or anything, we have a tuba.
0: Perfect.
1: And,
0: yeah,
1: you know, we've got trombone, trumpet, and it's like the Commitments do Cayley bands, if
0: wonderful,
1: you like, you know, sort of.
0: Wasn't there if memory serves, was it Brass Monkey, the band that Martin Carthy was in, where they played traditional tunes with horns?
1: So you're kind of tipping nod to that. Two people have done it. What was that band from Birmingham that Bill Caddick was in? A bass brass, I don't know which it was, but it's very different because the music has to be arranged. Most Cayley bands just wing it, you know, and you've got somebody putting a rhythm down, somebody playing a tune, and somebody strumming a guitar or whatever.
0: Yeah,
1: but this has to be all scored out, and everybody has their music in front of them to get their stabs in right.
0: Yeah,
1: it's proved to be a bit of a labour of love,
0: but hopefully worth it. Why don't we have a listen to one of the tracks? That way the listeners can understand what we're talking about. Right, so the first one is the Kesh, I do believe. So let's hear that first, and then we'll talk some more.

0: That was rather wonderful. Yeah, I did enjoy that. Yeah, the brass definitely adds a certain something to it, doesn't it? Yeah,
1: yeah.
0: Certain drama when it kicks in right in the beginning.
1: Those stabs to the syncopations.
0: Yeah,
1: takes a lot of work.
0: Yeah, yeah. So how did you set about recording it? Because that must have been a challenge.
1: It was a big challenge because, you know, we couldn't get Studio One at Abbey Road, which is, but, you know, you've got to, all these acoustic instruments, you've got to have them well separated.
0: Yeah.
1: So we used Half Ton Studios in Cambridge and we recorded all the tune instruments. And then another day, the brass came in and added their bit.
0: Yeah.
1: And then we had a lot of mixing down to do, but it actually worked out really well.
0: Yeah,
1: we were very pleased with it in the end.
0: Excellent. So who was your engineer, as a matter of interest?
1: It was Bugs, who was the
0: because Bugs is the guy who's been running it for a long time.
1: He did the engineering, and I think he thought, you want to do what? But he's pretty unflappable.
0: Yeah, well, I think for that job you need to be, don't you? You have to think on your feet when things are not quite working out.
1: But getting the setup right for the brass was a nightmare, but we got it going in the end.
0: Yeah, well, it sounds great. And it's available on Bandcamp, the whole album.
1: Yeah. You just hunt for CCAS, which is Cambridge Cayley All-Stars.
0: Yeah.
1: And you'll find it there.
0: Yeah.
1: It's we're very, very pleased with the way it turned out. You know, we just wanted to we'd put all that work into getting the arrangements and playing. So, well, let's do some recording.
0: Yeah.
1: It was two Sundays it took us to do it.
0: Right, yeah.
1: So, we're very pleased with it.
0: And I've got a list of the band members in front of me, and it's a long list.
1: It's a long list. Well, there's 13 of us if we're all there.
0: Yeah. So members of various different Cayley bands then who are coming together to form this supergroup.
1: Absolutely, yeah.
0: Yeah.
1: There's the Lairds, there's the University Cayley Band and the Gog Magog and that sort of side of things, and we even got our Roland tuba player, he used to play in the Cayley Band, he came out of retirement to join us, so we've had quite a bit. No, I mean, the lineup, we've got two accordions, well, a concertina accordion, piano, two fiddles, one of which doubles on banjo, Bowron guitar, and then we've got the brass section, which is five piece, which is three saxes and trumpet. Three saxes stroke trumpet, and then we've got a trombone and a tuba. So it's a big noise.
0: Yeah,
1: we make a lot of noise.
0: Yeah, and going back to recording, the bleed between the various instruments must have been an absolute nightmare.
1: It was a nightmare, but it does give it a slightly live feel.
0: Yeah,
1: you know,
0: yeah.
1: It's not it doesn't sound synthetic. So.
0: No, that's probably a positive, isn't it? Yeah, it's kind of. It sounds like kind of there's a combination of traditional music and brass band music in one, which is quite special. And there's a particular kind of nostalgia that goes with both of those.
1: That's right. Well, we've got a load of new stuff for this gig that's coming up, and we've gone a bit more extreme, the brass band sort of some things that are near like a brass band piece, and then it flips over and the rest of it happened. So we've been a bit more confidence we got from last year, I think. So we're a little bit more radical.
0: Yeah, because it was recorded last year then. Yeah.
1: Yeah, this is recorded over the winter.
0: Yeah. Excellent. Let's hear another piece then. So this is a set of tunes, is it then?
1: Yeah, this is for a full down. The first one was just a sort of warm up.
0: Yeah.
1: This one, it's 5 minutes long, so you've time to put the kettle on. But it's three tunes.
0: Yeah.
1: It gives the, you know, we generally play them fairly straight, and then the second time we'll play them, we'll give them a bit of a twist.
0: Yeah.
1: See what you think.
0: Well, I've already had a listen, and I approve. So here we have it. Yeah, Bridge of Athlone.

0: Excellent. Excellent. Yeah. Well, we don't get to hear you calling on the album, but
1: no.
0: you were calling along.
1: I'm always calling in my mind, but I don't know what it would sound if it was, you know, maybe we should put out a live Cayley version with the calling added.
0: Well, I guess you could, couldn't you? There might be a demand for that.
1: Well, I don't know. If people
0: can't actually have a live band, which would be a crying shame, but it'd be next best thing.
1: Oh, yes.
0: So there's a thought. You could do an overdub of that.
1: Yeah, I had thought about that. You know, if you got a Cayley that really was small and hadn't got... They couldn't afford much.
0: Yeah.
1: You could actually go out with this and a caller.
0: Yeah, that's right, yeah. You could do the calling part live, yeah. Anyway, the official reason for you coming along, other than to talk about the album, was to talk about the upcoming gig in July.
1: That's right, yeah. Well, as we're all, or most of us are aware, the Cambridge Folk Festival is back, but in a slightly different format, where there is the main weekend, which is not as big and as long as the old one was in the past. But there are lots and lots of events going on around the city before and after the weekend, which is the first weekend in August.
0: Yeah, yeah.
1: And the Saturday, Sunday of that. But there's loads and loads of stuff going on. And the festival, some of these events are being organised by sort of agencies who are, or third party, shall we say, who are... Yeah. Doing it under the aegis of, and they're sort of running events. I know the folk clubs are doing their folk day and things like that.
0: Yeah.
1: It's all under the umbrella.
0: Yeah.
1: But the week before,
0: which is quite ironic actually, because without getting too polemical, the folk clubs set up the folk day when they were removed from the club tent as an alternative.
1: You took it in that direction. I was tactfully avoiding that.
0: But they seem to have kind of come back under the umbrella of the festival, which is a good thing.
1: I'm very pleased to see it. Hindsight's a wonderful thing. But what we're doing is, because the folk festival always had a Cayley, but because it's now much shorter, they haven't really got time for a Cayley, which is our 2-hour block.
0: Sure, yeah.
1: So what we're doing is that we're doing a Cayley the previous Sunday, the 26th of July, in the Corn Exchange on the Sunday afternoon.
0: Yeah, yeah.
1: So it's sort of 2 till 4, half 1 till half 4. We're doing the music. And it's being pushed as a family Cayley.
0: Indeed,
1: so
0: yeah.
1: It's at a time when children can come, they'll all be welcome. And I'm frantically trying to work out how I can have two versions of the dance going, one of which is very child-friendly.
0: Yeah.
1: But, you know, if you do arches and dips, if you've got two sort of six-year-olds, you can't bend down when you have to do it.
0: No.
1: So I'm working on having some sort of child-friendly versions that can run along with the full version. And
0: well, I'm sure the kids will love that anyway, won't they?
1: Particularly if
0: they got maybe from kind of families who are enthusiastic about folk music anyway. They might be already familiar, so it's they'll have a whale of a time.
1: Sunday the 26th.
0: Yeah.
1: In the afternoon. And tickets are cheap. Cheap. They're priced to sell. You know, I think it's £10 for adults and £5 for kids.
0: Yeah, which is very good value these days.
1: I think it's a booking fee, so we've got to add a quid to that. But they're available from the box office, and if you look on the website, if you look on our Facebook site, CCAS, you'll see links there. So we're looking forward to that, and it's a chance to get the big band, the 13-piece band, up and running again, because there aren't many occasions when you can get, first of all, getting them all to be available at the same time is not easy.
0: Yeah.
1: And you can't have depths in, because it's all, the music is all dots and, you know, it's all range. You can't just slip into it.
0: No.
1: So anyway, Sunday the 26th, in the afternoon, and we're going to have a good old time, I think.
0: Yeah.
1: Yeah.
0: No, it promises to be great fun. Yeah.
1: Yeah.
0: And tickets presumably are already on sale, are they?
1: But yep,
0: it's early
1: are.
0: Days
1: yeah,
0: yet.
1: They're selling, but there's I think that generally people are buying late for these sort of things.
0: Yeah.
1: What should we do? They sort of put it in their diary. Shall we go? Shall we not? Well, the answer is, if you want to go, get your tickets and then you know, have a good time, because we're looking forward to it. We're going to have fun. I think it's always very important that that whoever's providing the music can do it with a smile on their face. It's not going to be a trial. It's not going to be a tribulation. We're going to just have fun.
0: Yeah. Oh, that's the secret, definitely.
1: Absolutely.
0: I was just thinking back. I went to years ago. We went to what's the place? Black something that's on the Suffolk coast where they have a famous session. The Black. I can't think of it, but anyway, they had there was an open mic, but there was also a meeting of concertinas. I don't know what the collective term for concertinas
1: no, I don't know.
0: Is, but there are about 25 concertina players all in a big semicircle playing tunes, and they were so serious that it was almost intimidating. You know,
1: yeah, I know. Yeah,
0: have fun for
1: God's sake. Having been at the folk festival for donkey's years, the bands that stand out to the ones that actually had fun playing. They can't hide it.
0: No.
1: You know, and if they're not having fun, they can't make out they are.
0: No. It's such exuberant music anyway.
1: It is, particularly this sort of thing.
0: But going back to the kind of people tending to buy late, I mean, that's a consequence of COVID, isn't it, really, I think?
1: I think it is, yeah.
0: And people got used to kind of things being cancelled at the last minute, so they wanted to make sure they were running. But that really puts pressure on the organisation. Not in this case, because it's got a big structure behind it, but smaller concert organisers struggle because they never know if anyone's going to show up.
1: The other thing that's happening at the moment is, of course, the World Cup.
0: Yeah, yeah.
1: I'm playing a festival next weekend, and England are playing during the festival. And does that mean that people are going to just disappear or not come or whatever? So it's all a bit sort of...
0: Well, I can give you some first-hand experience, because last Wednesday, Red Velvet were playing at a Bulldog Folk Club.
1: Yes.
0: And I don't know if you're familiar with the Orange Tree. So you've got the function room on the left-hand side of the pub.
1: That's right,
0: And the big screen for the football was on the right-hand side of the pub, you know. And you couldn't actually hear the game, but you would occasionally hear a cheer.
1: Yeah.
0: Because it was the England game, and England won. But we were told that whenever we played an upbeat song, they scored.
1: Right.
0: And when we played a sad one, the opposition scored. So we had magical powers that evening.
1: Music has magical powers. There you go. Yeah. Absolutely.
0: Yeah.
1: Yeah.
0: So we've got one more song. One more song. One more set of tunes.
1: Yeah.
0: My habit of calling things songs when they're not. And this is by Mike McGoldrick, you were saying.
1: The second tune is. The Slip Jig, which is the 9/8 time signature, which is horrible to accompany. You're a guitar player, you'll know it. Really, really horrible to play to. Mm. But they are... we use this at the end, and we tell everybody just have a freestyle dance about, leap about, and it is leap about music. So this is the Mole Row and Farewell to Wally Grange.
0: Okay, so let's hear it.

0: So that was, and I quote, Mulroe and Farewell to Wally Range. And rather fine it was too, by the Cambridge Cayley All-Stars. And you were just saying, Keith, that you're doing a run through.
1: Yeah, we're going to run the whole set that we're playing on the 26th. On the evening of the 25th,
0: right,
1: at the Hat and Rabbit in Fulbourne,
0: okay,
1: free.
0: Yeah,
1: just come along, and we're going to be playing it in the garden.
0: Yeah,
1: if the weather's anything like, yeah, just give us a chance to run the whole show with everybody there, because getting everybody to the rehearsals.
0: Yeah,
1: I don't think we've ever had a full rehearsal apart from once before last year's concert. So it's going to be. Probably 7 o'clock start on the 25th.
0: Yeah,
1: Hat and Rabbit at Fulbourne. Just come along. They do good beer. They do good pizza. And yeah, you know, they'll. That's where we do our rehearsals. And we thought we'd give them a free concert as a thank you for letting us make a noise in their garden every weekend. Just to
0: brilliant
1: rehearsal.
0: Brilliant. Yeah. Well, get along to that, and of course to the main event on the following day.
1: Following day. Yeah, yeah.
0: And as it happens, the Hat and Rabbit is where the Cambridge Crofters have their monthly round the room session, which is on the first Tuesday of the month, which
1: will be the 7th of July.
0: 7th of July, so that's coming up quite soon.
1: Yeah.
0: So head along to that if you like to sing and to.
1: That might well be in the garden, because there's a darts match on.
0: Right.
1: So we're either going to be in the restaurant or outside in the garden.
0: Yeah, which will be fine. Providing the weather's nice like this,
1: absolutely,
0: it'll be perfect.
1: Yeah.
0: Brilliant. Okay, well, huge thanks for coming along, Keith, and telling us about the Cambridge Cayley All-Stars, and I hope the event goes really well.
1: Thank you.
0: And catch up with you very soon. And see if I can play the right break. That's the one.
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0: That's right. And I'm just going to play a couple of tracks for you now to kind of tee up a festival that's happening this weekend, namely Bury Folk Festival in Bury St Edmunds. And they've got a very fine lineup of musicians, some local, some from slightly further afield. Jerry Colvin will be there, very fine singer-songwriter. Kelly and Woolley, Thursday's band, Tin Giants, and lots of other performers. I'll be doing a bit of comparing there, so I'll be there as well. And two of the other acts are going to be there are I Love a Shanty, the Shanty Band, from Ely for the most part, and also south of Polaris. So I'm going to play you a track by I Love a Shanty, one of the shanties that I like. I'm not a huge shanty fan, I must confess, but this one I do like, South Australia. And after that, we have Waterfall Eyes by South of Polaris. So here we go.
1: In South Australia,

Well, that was rather fine. That was South of Polaris, who with Waterfall Eyes. And before that, we had Isle of Ashanti by South Australia by Isle of Ashanti, quite the opposite of what I was saying. And they are both, along with lots of other very fine acts, at Bury Folk Festival this Saturday. So check it out on the website and head along there if you can. It promises to be a wonderful festival. Right, we're heading towards the end of the show, but I've got a few more things to play you yet, including my occasional feature, 50 Years On, when I play a track from an album that was released 50 years ago. Just imagine. And it's a real gem this time, I think anyway, by Linda Ronstadt, her seventh studio album, Hasten Down the Wind, which was a critical and commercial success. And it gained Linda her second Grammy Award for Pop Vocal Performance in the female category. And the track I'm going to play for you is the title track, Hasten Down the Wind, written by the much missed Warren Zevon.

That was rather wonderful, I hope you'll agree. That was Hasten Down the Wind by Linda Ronstadt from the album of the same name, which was released in 1976. Right, now, earlier on the show, in fact, the second song I played was Boxing Gloves by Ian Rowland, and I promised that if there was time, I'd play some more boxing-related songs. So here are three of them for the price of one. The Boxer by Simon and Garfunkel, one of my absolute favourites ever. Bear the Boxer by local band Edward Alice, who are sadly now defunct, but they were great in their prime. And Lewis Was a Boxer by Gilmore and Roberts. But first of all, this one.

that was rather fine, wasn't it? We've got one more boxing song, which is Lewis Was a Boxer by Gilmore Roberts, and I'm going to finish off with an old Fleetwood Mac song. You don't often hear Fleetwood Mac on folk shows, but there's always the first time. Gold Dust Woman. But first, Lewis Was a Boxer.

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7: From the Sky News Centre at 6. A police officer who had her nose broken in an assault at Manchester Airport says she's frustrated the incident, questioned whether women should do the job. PC Lydia Ward was attacked by Mohammed Fahir Amaz almost 2 years ago. Yesterday, the 21-year-old from Rochdale was jailed for 3.5 years at Liverpool Crown Court. The attack went viral and the officer says the comments on social media were upsetting.
8: Nothing prepares you for being punched in the face. Also, with him holding a mobile phone, so being punched in the face with an object, the shock, the fear, the videos of me had made those comments come to the forefront of should women be police officers, which was upsetting to me.
7: Defence Secretary Dan Jarvis says he's going to look straight away at whether the government can help a UK-based search and rescue team get to Venezuela. A group from Servon International are stranded at an airport in Madrid. A body's been found in the search for a 15-year-old boy last seen in a lake in Hampshire. At least three other people have died in water-related incidents during the recent record-breaking heat wave. An amber weather warning for extreme heat has been extended for those in central and eastern parts of England. It's in place until

0: 1986, getting us underway this week on Cambridge Radio. That is Mel and Kim. Remember that from the mid-80s and Showing Out.
1: Yeah.
0: Wonderful day, wonderful show, wonderful music, wonderful you.
1: Back.

Kindred, the family soul on my show this evening. Never loved you more. Got to say hi to Stephen and Susan Tuck. They tuned in Sunny Honey, Hunstanton. They take me to Hunstanton with you. Let's even up the score. Trisha Betts Masters. Hi to you, Trisha. Thanks for tuning in. Lynn Sharman is tuned into the show as well. First day of the show, classics. What a wonderful tune that is here on Cambridge Radio. Must say good afternoon to you if you're tuned into the repeat that happens right here every Friday lunchtime from midday. Right, featured artist. We'll do the Gibson Brothers this week, bit of disco this week. A French musical group originally from Martinique who had their greatest success during the disco boom of the late 1970s. The three Francourt brothers, Chris lead vocals and percussion, Patrick vocals and drums, and Alex vocals and keyboards, were born on Martinique. They travelled with their parents to Paris in the mid-1950s and in 1969 joined a group formed by Jean-Jacques Goldman. They also formed the group Martinique Express, who appeared on French television. They were seen by record producer Daniel Vanguard, who changed the name of the group to the Gibson Brothers. They recorded their first single, Come to America, in Paris in 1976, and both it and its follow-up, Nonstop Dance, made the charts in Europe, where they toured successfully. The following year, they released Heaven, which was picked up by TK Records in the United States. In 1978, they recorded Cuba in the UK. It made number 41 on the initial release and number 12 when it was reissued in 1980. Like most of their other hits, it was written and produced by Vanguard and the Belgian producer Jean Kluger. The Gibson Brothers had three bigger further hits in 1979 and 1980 with Ooh What a Life, also Mariana, and Que Sera Mi Vida. Patrick Frankfort, known as Patrick Gibson, sadly passed away on April the 4th, can't read my writing, 2020, from COVID-19. So first up from the Gibson Brothers, a nice scratchy 7-inch on the turntable. This is Cuba. Must say good evening to Richard Dunstan. Hi, Richard.

thought we'd go disco tonight with our featured artists. Another track from the Gibson Brothers in the next hour of the show. Must say good evening to Yvonne Goldsmith and Terry. They have taken my show. They're staying cool in their holiday home in North Norfolk with a lovely sea breeze and my show on. I can picture the moment. Got to say good evening to all those in their gardens with my show tuned in. This one is especially for you. Leo Sonship here on Cambridge Radio with me, Chris Brown, live on a Saturday night. Give me the sunshine.

Leo Sonship and Give Me the Sunshine here on Cambridge Radio. Many people say good evening to Gary Goldsmith, tuned in from a hot and sunny Heacham, where he's taken my show tonight. My caravan is like a sauna, he says. So hopefully some flip-flop shuffling tonight on my jazz anthem. Yeah, we'll see what we can do. Got to say good evening to Gary Attis. Hi to you. He says, evening maestro, haven't listened for a few weeks. Some of us have to do all the things exciting that you do midweek at weekends. Plus my social media was full of you singing sea shanties this morning. Yeah, yesterday, my good friend Sean, who tuned into the show tonight, we took his boat out for a ride to Ely, had a few beers there. Yeah, we were singing a couple of songs, and I put it on social media. He says, don't change careers though, you're a brilliant DJ, not such a good singer. If you'd like a shout out on the show tonight, you can email me here in the studio. It's studio@cambridge.radio. That's studio@cambridge.radio. Love your emails. On Philadelphia Records, from a great album from the OJs. The album's called Love and More. This came out in 1984. Memories of DJing with Max Reese at the Checkers in Cherry Hinton on a Sunday night. This is called Summer Fling.

The wonderful OJ's on my show this evening on a glorious Saturday evening on Cambridge Radio. Summer Fling by the OJ's. Good evening to Steve Kibble. Hi to you. Jonathan Phillips is tuned in. Joff and Lynn Sharma. Hi to you too. Stuart Williams and your family. Dennis and Sal. Vassal, hello to you too. Rachel Hayward tuned into the show. Hi, Rachel. I'll get through to you all. Going to play you a song now. It's a new release. It's coming out on vinyl in a couple of weeks. But Fitzroy the Buzzboy, my friend, great friend, DJ in London, wrote this 20 years ago. It's got the late Noel McCoy on vocals. And it's by Creative Force, spelt with a K. Wonderful track. Dig this out. What a groove on a Saturday night.

0: Such a groove on a Saturday night. Creative Force. Noel McCoy on vocals. That is called She, here on Cambridge Radio. Keep it here for your Saturday night. Coming up next, We Keep the Faith. It's my Northern Soul Corner.
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First up on my Northern Soul corner, the Charades and the Key to My Happiness. Got to say good evening to Chris and Ali Thomas. They're tuning into my show, Get This, in their garden. In their garden room that's air-conditioned. Maybe I should have presented my show from there. Had a great time last week DJing at Jackie's Jive on a farm there in Iceland. Some wonderful people there. Well done to all the organisers. All the money raised went to the East Anglian Air Ambulance. And they raised £7,076.65. Well done to everybody that went there. Thoroughly enjoyed DJing there.

loving that, Jimmy Mac, and My World Is On Fire. Good evening to David Hunt. Hi to you, Angela, tuned in from Cornwall. Evening, Chris, taking me to Cornwall. Not so hot here, just pleasant. Are there anybody left in Cambridge tonight? So we went for a sail on my friend's boat. We went from Streatham to Ely yesterday. Done a bit of fishing, had a few beers in Ely. But we cruised by what was the Fish and Duck. It's now Marina in Streatham. The old hut isn't there anymore, where we used to cram about 300 in there for my jazz funk days back in 1980 to about 83. It's a shame the way you're treating me. But here's one from them era, that era.

Memories of the fish and duck as I went by it yesterday on a boat, completely flattened now. There's nothing there, not even the pub, just the memories. Oh, the hump is there, if you remember, as you came into the car park, where a Ford Capri once slid down the bank after going over it too fast, landed up in the drink. Memories of that place, though, with this track from 1981. This is Aura. Big DJs DJ there, Chris Hill, Sean French, Froggy as well, Greg Edwards. They all done that venue. That was my residency. What a residency that was. Got to say good evening to Julie and David Wallman. And he's got a late Father's Day present from Julie's daughter, Bex. It's a vintage Cambridge United shirt. He says a bit like him. Got to say good evening to Alison and Graham Eldridge. Hi to you too. I've got my show on this evening. I've got a joint birthday soul night that everybody's welcome to on July the 18th. I'm looking forward to DJing at the Red Line in Streatham once more. It's free entry. Anybody can go from 4 in the afternoon through till midnight. And the DJs on the night, aside myself, will be Julia and Nicole. Also, Chris Rose and Andy Stern and Mark Randall. Mark Randall's going to be DJing with Ray Copley. And Mally will be DJing and Heavy Soul as well. Going to be a great night, that one. This is Surface.

Got to say good evening this evening to so many people out there. Alan Howe is tuned in. Robin James, Samantha Shinry. Hi, Samantha. Also, Mark Pinder is tuned into the show. Maria Fordham, hello to you, Maria, as well. I must tell you about this gig because it's going to be such a great event in Cambridge. It's 75 years since Cambridge gained city status, and they're hosting a big party on Jesus Green to celebrate, and they've asked me to DJ. I'm doing two DJ sets that afternoon and early evening. It's on Sunday, the 12th of July. Of course, it's free. Sunday, the 12th of July, from 1 in the afternoon through till 8 on Jesus Green. And I'll be DJing with Doctor and the Medics, remember them, and a group called Legend. Also, Big Ten, great group, a local group. Big Ten are going to be there, and the Brass Funkies. But get this, I'm DJing with Paul Chuckle, a DJ set from the Chuckle Brothers. Going to be something special, that one. Let me say good evening to Alan Warboys. Let's play this one for you, Alan. My jazz room anthem for the slipper shufflers, flip-flop shufflers, bare feet shufflers. From the great album. From Ronnie Laws, this is Young Child. From the album, Every Generation. On vinyl, of course it's on vinyl. And it's on Cambridge Radio. Let's do it.

taking us back. A lot of people liking this one out there tonight on my live show here on Cambridge Radio. Ronnie Laws from the album Every Generation and Young Child. Next Friday, looking forward to DJing with Martin Kemp. Yeah, that Martin Kemp from Spandau Ballet fame. At a Back to the 80s, bit of 70s as well, weekend happening at the Cambridge Rugby Club next Friday, the 3rd of July. If you've got tickets for that, please come and say hi, and I'm DJing up there on stage. Love presenting my show on a Saturday night. This is GQ and Disco Nights.

Saturday Night Soul Selection with me, Chris Brown, here on Cambridge Radio. Many people say good evening to Pete Digger Gladwin. Hello, Digger. Also, Greg Jackson is tuned into the show. Lisa Huggett. Coral Fuller, good evening to you. And Oz Touché. Hello, Oz Touché. Thank you for tuning in. And Aaron Della as well. Hi to you. First out of the show, classic jazz, funk and soul anthems such as that, and like this one as well, taken from a great album called Life is a Song Worth Singing. This is Teddy Pendergrass. A great tune. When Somebody Loves You Back.

0: Yeah, you're loving a bit of Teddy Pendergrass tonight. Stephen Tuck, Teddy's Got Sue singing and dancing here. It's so wonderful. And Greg out here doing deliveries today, jamming to some of the greatest music ever played. Have an outstanding day, my friend. Yeah, back at you, Greg.
1: I'm so glad that there's you.
0: Next hour of the show, the new stuff kicks in. I've got some great tunes lined up for you. Some fantastic stuff around at the moment. 80% also, Disco Sucks for the 20%. Disco connoisseurs out there. Soul Seduction for the modern soul connoisseurs. And a proper old school haunted house music
1: anthem. But you just don't know how it feels to have somebody that you can share your whole life with.

0: wonderful. Keep it here, it's Saturday night. I'm Chris Brown, live through till 8.
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massive, massive back in the 80s, Derek Bolan, Derek B from London Town, and Get Down. Looking forward to DJing an all-dayer at the Ship in Soham on Saturday the 25th of July. Beggars. All day, soulful grooves and bass with myself, Jem Howell, Graham Eldridge, Squid, Sean Owen, Fen Stepper, Kai Zend, also Greedy G, Jimmy Stepper. That's free entry at the Ship on the 25th of July, Soham High Street.

Jay Spen with Tasha Leray on Cambridge Radio. Nice, hot, sunny Saturday night. Well, it is in Cambridge anyway. Well, five nights over last weekend, I was DJing in Thetford Forest at Forest Live, warming up the audience for people like McFly.

and this was the first track she played, and it's her track, her new release. And so I said to her, send me a copy of that and I'll play it on Cambridge Radio on a Saturday night.

So there you go, Lizzie Curious and Los Seca. First track she played after me. Promised her I'll play it on my show the next week, and I'll play it out as well. Talking of Forest Live at Thetford Forest, they've already asked me to do it next year. So very pleased about that. I asked Lizzie Curious, why did you call the track Tequila, or do a track about tequila? She said, simple, it's our favourite drink. This is Cambridge Radio, online on DAB, on FM and on your smart speaker. Big tune at the moment, riding high on many DJs' charts. This is Nova Frontera with Immaculate. And this is called Everybody Loves the Sunshine. Got to say good evening to Jilly Ray. Hello to you, Jilly. Sandra Wenham. Hello, Sandra.

Nova Frontera there with Immaculate. Everybody loves the sunshine. Next Saturday night, looking forward to DJing at the Cambridge Dance Festival at Cambridge Rugby Club. It goes on midday through till 11 p.m. with an after party. I'm on the main stage. What an honour that is, alongside people like Goldie, MJ Cole, Angie Brown, Mr. Jack, of course, Tony Ryder and Barrington. There's also an Ibiza stage with John Please Women, Jeremy Healy, Alistair Whitehead and Alex P, etc. Legends of the old school arena as well. And a balanced garage arena. And a VIP area as well. That's the Cambridge Dance Festival. I'll be DJing there next Saturday, 4th of July. Right, it's time now for my Disco Sucks track. Bit of a story to it. I remember going to the Cambridge University Press Discos in the mid to late 70s. I was quite young, but I used to do the discos. And there was a great little soul and funk posse go there. They were older than me. People like Keith Wilson, Hallam Doyle, Jack Horner, etc. And they turned up. They said, "Have you got that new Commodores track or the new album?" I said, "No, I haven't." And they had a copy of the album. So that would have been in 1977. And they said, "You must play this track." So my Disco Sucks track for this week, this was the track they wanted me to play on the night at the Cambridge University Press, and it still stands strong.

Yeah, a few of the Cambridge University Press people that used to go there tuned in tonight. Alan is one of them. Magic Memories, Brick House. My disco sucks track for this week, and we was led by the big boys who brought up a copy of that, and I no doubt rushed down and brought the exact 7-inch on the turntable this evening from Max Reese. I would have done that. The Commodores, what a tune that is on Motown. This is Cambridge Radio, shaping up your Saturday night. It's what we do. Loving this. This is Christoph, and this is called Disco Juice. Get ready to turn it up. Going to be a hot one tonight, though. If you're going out, maybe you're going to back to the warehouse in Burwell. I might pop over there myself. Haven't got a gig on tonight. My mate Trevor Fung will be DJing there alongside many friends of mine. Stuart Banks is on as well.

0: such a tune for the dancers out there this evening. That is Christoph. And that is called Disco Juice. Cambridge Radio, live on a Saturday night with me, Chris Brown. Still to come in this hour, another track from our featured artist, the Gibson Brothers. We're going all disco this evening. A proper old school haunted house music anthem, a great one for you tonight. But next, we slow the beats down just a little bit. Soul Seduction, don't go away.
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0: That is O.C. Smith.
1: I wish you
0: nothing but the best. Let's play that for Glenn. Glenn Moore, good evening to you. Not forgetting you, Jane. Great to see you guys last weekend at Jackie's wonderful jive. Last up for Soul Seduction, Holland Dozier, 7.

0: Saturday night.
1: This is it.
0: Why Can't We Be Lovers? Colin Dozier from 72. Oh, no. The amount of soul gigs I've done in the past,
1: you understand?
0: And when people are in the right mood, finish with this track. They've sang their hearts out to it, and they've sang it all the way home as well. Got to say good evening to Mark and Alison Souter. Just about to light the barbecue. My show is on as well in the garden. So thanks for tuning in, guys. Also, Stephen Sainty. Hello to you, Stephen. And Christine. Hi, Chris. Me and Chrissy are listening in. Great show. Thanks for your kind words about the show. It's Saturday night. And this is Domenico Albanese with Michael. This is called Lift Me Up.

That is quality. Lift Me Up, Domenico, Albanese and Michael. Some fantastic new stuff around at the moment. Playing it to you live on a Saturday night on Cambridge Radio. Wherever you're going later on, thank you so much for joining me first. Right, are you ready to...

So do you remember 1989? This was a big tune. This is Enjoy. An anthem. Called Anthem.

Great to hear that one again from 1989. For the ravers out there, enjoy. That is called Anthem. Got to say a big happy birthday to Glenn for Monday. Happy birthday to you, Glenn, for Monday. From all your family, from me as well, and from all the listeners here at Cambridge Radio, you have a wonderful birthday on Monday. Lots of great tunes around at the moment. This is Kadiko. This is called Burning Love.

loving that tonight. Burning Love by Kadiko on Cambridge Radio with me, Chris Brown. How's your weekend going? Good, I hope. Well, the Gibson Brothers are our featured artists tonight, a French musical group originally from Martinique who had the greatest success during the disco boom of the late 70s. The three Frankfort brothers, that's Chris, lead vocals, percussion, Patrick, vocals and drums, and Alex, vocals and keyboards, were born in Martinique. They travelled with their parents to Paris in the mid-1950s, and in 1969 joined a group formed by Jean-Jacques Goldman. They also formed the group Martinique Express, who appeared on French television, and they were seen by record producer Daniel Vanguard, who changed the name to the Gibson Brothers. They recorded their first single, Come to America, in Paris in 1976, and both it and its follow-up, Nonstop Dance, made the charts in Europe, where they toured successfully. The following year, they released Heaven, which was picked up by TK Records in America. In 1978, they recorded Cuba, which we heard in the last hour. In the UK, it made number 41 on its initial release, but number 12 when it was reissued in 1980. Like most of their other hits, it was written and produced by Vanguard and the Belgian producer Jean Kluger. The Gibson Brothers had three further big hits in 1979 and 1980 with Ooh, What a Life and Mariana and Que Sera Mi Vida. Patrick Frankfort, very sadly, known as Patrick Gibson, of course, in the band, died on April the 4th in 2020 from the COVID virus. So we've gone disco tonight for our featured artist, Que Sera.

wonderful hot weekend, yeah. Join me Tuesday live in the morning on Cambridge Radio for the mid-morning show at 9:30 through till midday. Failing that, I'll be back with you next Saturday. Must say good evening to Richard Thurston, Marcus Hayes, John Gannon and Mark Marsh. Marshy, you take care. Bye.

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7: From the Sky News Centre at 8, the number of people killed in the two earthquakes in Venezuela has now risen to 1,430. Tens of thousands are still missing. The US says it's sending additional military capabilities to assist with relief efforts. A female police officer who had her nose broken during an assault at Manchester Airport wants her attacker to say sorry. Lydia Ward says Mohamed Fahir Amaz punched her with a mobile phone in 2024 during an incident widely circulated on social media. Yesterday, the 21-year-old from Rochdale was sentenced to 3.5 years in prison. Miss Ward, who's now a sergeant, says she'd never been more frightened.
8: Even though I know I'm a police officer and I have been in situations where I felt frightened before, never as much as in that moment. I want him to understand how him doing that impacted my life, maybe for him to take some responsibility for what he's done, show some remorse.
7: A man has been charged with the murder of a 2-year-old girl who was found dead in a property in Surrey. Police were called to an address in Chertsey on Thursday after reports of safety concerns. After 3 days of record-breaking June temperatures, the Met Office has extended an amber heat warning. It'll affect the southeast of England and is in place until 9 tomorrow morning. To sport, and England supporters are confident Thomas Tuchel's side will finish top of Group L after tonight's game against Panama. They've begun the tournament with a win followed by a draw. These fans in New York believe they can continue their unbeaten run.
9: It's definitely going to be more interesting today now with that Ghana score.
10: I think this game they'll show that they're the best team in the group and hopefully score a few goals.
11: It's coming up, it's coming, football's coming.
7: And the Prince and Princess of Wales have honoured the country's servicemen and women on Armed Forces Day. A post on their social media account read, "Honouring service and sacrifice." That's the latest. I'm Victoria Lawrence.

Interview with Paul Gray. I have got 2 hours of the very best in classic soul and Motown, Northern Soul, and just a tad of disco, starting off with a very phased Supremes and Nathan Jones, and a brand new show start, especially for Norman, because he loves his TV intros. Do you know which one it is? I'm sure you do. Every month, we're going to change it. A brand new show start, a brand new TV theme. Just for a giggle, that's what it's for. So, what have we got on the show? We've got our Soul Toofers 1, Soul Toofers 2, and Reggae Reggae Stew, and of course, Motown Chartbusters. But before all that, here's the Hit Pack. Never say no to your baby.

0: back here on Soul Stew, and never say no to your baby. So are you ready for our Soul 2 for number 1? It's where I play two tracks back to back with the same title from two different soul artists, and I don't believe I've ever played these two before as a Soul 2 for. I'll give you the title, see if you can guess who the artists are. The title for the Soul 2 for 1 is Don't Play That Song,
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Play that song. You lied. 5 points if you got Aretha Franklin. Another 5 points if you got Ben E. King. So did you get the full 10 points? Soul 2 for number 2 later on in the show is 2 back-to-back from one great soul artist. And that today is Harold Melvin and the Blue Notes. Would you like to get involved in the show and suggest the twofers? Then I'd love to hear from you. All you need to do is to go to the Soul Stew website at soulstew.co.uk, click on contact, or email studio@soulstew.co.uk, and we'll get your suggestions onto a future show. Got so many great songs to get through today. How about these that we've lined up ready for you now? The Velvets, we've got Honey Love. The Marvelettes, My Baby Must Have Been a Magician. Boing. And A Lovely Day from Bill Withers. Next on Soul Stew.

Classic Soul on Soul Stew with me, Paul. It's always good to know that you're there listening to Bill Withers. That was good, wasn't it? And also listening to Bill Withers was Gary Stanley. Hi, Gary. Gary says, loving the show, Paul. Can you give me a shout out? Well, we've done that for you. And also he says, wishing the boss would smile. Who's the boss, Gary? Is that the missus or are you at work? We've got so many great songs to get through today. We've got more Toofers. We've got our Motown Chartbusters and Reggae Stew. Also lined up, Chen.

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What a great track that is from George Benson and Give Me the Night. Playing that especially for Catherine and Daniel here on Soul Stew. If you'd like to get in touch with the show and have just a plain old shout out, or you'd like to pick the Soul Twofers, Reggae Stew, or anything at all about the show, then there are two ways that you can get in touch. You can go to the Soul Stew website. 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Click on contact, or our brand new email address, studio@soulstew.co.uk. Very much look forward to hearing from you. Town Chart Busters. It's where I play four tracks back to back from the series of albums that were actually called Motown Chart Busters. So if you're ready for your ears to take a really good intake of Tamla Motown, let's do it. I'll run through the list and the albums that they came from as soon as I played them. So here we go. On Soul Stew, it's time for Motown Chartbusters.

0: 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Motown. 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

0: Rescue. Four great Motown hits taken from the series of albums called Motown Chartbusters. Well, what did we have? Taken from Volume 4, it was Dinah Ross and the Supremes, The Happening. From Volume 2, Marvin Gaye, Tammy Terrell, Ain't Nothing Like the Real Thing. And from Volume 5, The Four Tops, Still Waters. And finishing up, lastly, with Jackson 5's Skywriter. That was taken from Motown Chartbusters Volume 7. We will do this feature again next week at the same time. Another four great, fantastic Tamla Motown tracks from the series of albums called Motown Chartbusters. Right now, though, on Soul Stew, I've got the Pasadena's Tribute. Right on, right on.
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0: Solstu playing you the music from the decade you love. The Pasadena's tribute, right on. How many artists did you manage to count in there? And also Curtis Mayfield, Move On Up. Still to come in the second hour of the show, we have our Soul 2 for number 2, which is two back-to-back from Harold Melvin and the Blue Notes. And we've also got Reggae Stew.
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Welcome back to Paul Gray's Soul Stew, and that's a track that you'd instantly think of as being the Isley Brothers' Take Me In Your Arms, but that was Chris Clark. What a great version.

Right, it is time to do our Soul Twofer number two, where we play two tracks back to back from one great soul artist. This is where you could get involved in the show by making the suggestions. I will let you know how you do that straight after I've played the tracks. So if you're ready, I'm ready. Here we go. Harold Melvin and the Blue Notes.

Gray. This is Soul Stew.

Soul 2 for number 2 this week was Harold Melvin and the Blue Notes, Satisfaction Guaranteed, or Take Your Love Back and Wake Up Everybody. Chosen this week from Griffo, that's Mike Griffiths from Welling Garden City. Thanks, Mike. If you'd like to get involved in the show and let me know what twofers you'd like me to play, remember, Soul 2 for 1, two tracks back to back with the same title from two different soul artists, and Soul 2 for 2, as we've just done there, two back to back from one great soul artist. There are two ways to get in touch: via the website soulstew.co.uk, click on contact, or email the studio. That's studio@soulstew.co.uk. Look forward to hearing with your suggestions. Hey, Carla Thomas, what's that you're called?

awful, absolutely brilliant. Carla Thomas, Otis Redding, and Tramp. Now, were you an old skinhead? Did you have a Lambretta or a Vespa back in the day, along with your Doc Martens and your Ben Sherman shirts? If you did, the next two tracks on Soul Stew are just for you. We put Soul Stew away, and we turn it into Reggae Stew.

Well, did you love your reggae this week for Reggae Reggae Stew? My ears are alight. Desmond Dekker and the Isis is alight. Great track. And also Bob Marley, Stir It Up. If you love your reggae and you love your Trojan and your ska music, then let me know what you would like me to play on Reggae Reggae Stew. 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Great music lined up to play now. I've got Gene Calm, Was That All It Was? 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

0: FM Peebles, and I Can't Stand the Rain, taking us into the final 30 minutes of Soul Stew. If you're a brand new listener to Soul Stew, welcome on board. You are now officially a stewster. We play you the very best in classic soul and Motown, Northern Soul, and just a tad of disco. Must say hi to June and Paul Chambers. They say, Paul, any chance of Wilson Pickett? Well, guys, if you're ready to count it in, after me, one, two, three.
1: One.

0: Soul Stew Studio is absolutely covered in talcum powder. We've got the wooden floor and I have been doing those backflips. Oh, my nose is growing a bit longer. What did we have? We had Tommy Neal, Going to a Happening, Edwin Starr, Backstreet, and Wilson Pickett, A Land of a Thousand Dances. If you want to get in touch with me here in the Soul Stew Studio, there are two ways that you can do it. There are via the website, soulstew.co.uk, click on contact, or you can email studio@soulstew.co.uk. Let me know what you would like for the Soul Twofers, for Reggae Reggae Stew, or just for a plain old shout out. I really look forward to hearing from you. Johnny Bristol plays next.
1: The Soul Stew. Mm. Mm.

Memories of the 70s here on Soul's Due with Blue Magic, Sideshow and Johnny Bristol. Hang on in there, baby. It's Paul here with Soul's Due. It's always good to have you on board, playing you the hits from the decades you love. I've got lined up right now the Esquires, Get On Up, Dalton Boys, Take My Hand, and Willie Hutch. He's going to tell us all about Life's No Fun Living in the Ghetto.

ghetto. Where's all the cake gone? There used to be some cake in the studio, but it seems to have vanished. Own up, who was it who's stolen the cake? Yes, Willie Hutch, wrapping up this week's edition of Soul Stew and Life's No Fun Living in the Ghetto. I do hope you've enjoyed the music that I played over the past 2 hours, and will join me again at the same time next week here on your favourite radio station. If you'd like to get in touch in the meantime, go to soulstew.co.uk, click on contact, or email studio@soulstew.co.uk. Have an absolutely fabulous week, and I'll see you next time on the wireless. This is Paul Gray saying ciao ciao for now.

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6: From the Sky News Centre at 10, England are just kicking off against Panama in their final group game at the World Cup. Let's go live to Joe Rawson in New Jersey.
7: England looking for a win to secure their top spot in their group against the Panama side. They beat 6-1 in 2018. Saka, Rashford, Rodgers, Quarter and O'Reilly all starting in changes made by Thomas Tuchel. We are just getting underway. It's a very wet and rainy New York, New Jersey stadium.
6: More than 1,400 people have died in the earthquakes in Venezuela. Experts from 10 more countries have tried to help in rescue operations. Elliot Abrams is Donald Trump's former representative to the country. He says the U.S. will provide assistance.
8: Well, this regime has been in place for 20 years. Delcy Rodriguez was vice president. So I don't think we have a special responsibility to rescue all of Venezuela. We have a responsibility as neighbors in the Caribbean area to help, and we will do that.
6: A man has been charged with the murder of a 2-year-old girl in Surrey. Police were called to an address in Chertsey on Thursday following reports of safety concerns. A police officer who had her nose broken in an assault at Manchester Airport says she's frustrated the incident questioned whether women should do the job. PC Lydia Ward was attacked by Mohammed Fahir Amaz almost 2 years ago. Yesterday he was jailed for 3.5 years at Liverpool Crown Court. London Ambulance Service has recorded the busiest day in its history. Nearly 9,000 emergency calls were taken yesterday as the capital endured extreme heat. Demand was higher than the peak of the COVID pandemic. And England's cricketers have been dominated by New Zealand on day 3 of the deciding test. Ben Stokes' side trailed by 204 runs, with the tourist on 120 for 3 in their second innings at Trent Bridge. That's the latest. I'm Rachel Key.
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another bank holiday weekend. Next weekend already. It's all good. How's your evening going anyway? In fact, how's your week gone so far? I finished another contract in my day job this week, so basically I'm looking for another job already. 6 months goes so quick. But anyway, that's a me problem. Put in the dance floor wherever you are on a Saturday night. You are listening to Cambridge Radio. Club Mix with me, Dave Price, through till midnight. We do 6 hours of a dance floor on Saturday night. Chris Brown.

0: that. So we're going to be telling you more about the show very, very shortly. All I can say is one thing. Welcome to the show.
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my voice there, as I do every week at some point during the show. This week is quite earlier on. Anyway, Club Beats with me, Dave Price. Hello. You've just literally turned us on. Welcome to the show. If you're an old-time listener and has put up with me for, yeah, we're talking years, thank you for coming back.

exactly what goes on very, very shortly. Now, we played this last week as not quite an exclusive, but it was near enough anyway. OTRD here on Cambridge Radio, and this is Basement Heat.

Absolutely love that. I heard it on the socials a couple of weeks ago. Got in touch with the guys at OTRD and just managed to get hold of it. I would say that's a bit of a exclusive, but it's not, because someone else got there first. But hey, right. Time for this week's Retro Tunes. If you're not familiar with this on Cambridge Radio, we play you three tunes back to back that have influenced the songs that you hear today, or maybe just the fact they were just massive in their own right. This was massive, and also on top of that, it was sampled so much.

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here's a story for you. Earlier on, I mentioned that I'd finished my day job because I was in like a 6-month contract. And it shows how much the people who I was with got to know me so well. And if you know me in real life, you'll know this as well. That for a leaving present, they got me 8 cans of Cherry Coke, 6 packets of cheese and onion crisps, and a Cornish pasty. What a great leaving present. For me, that's perfect. What's your weirdest leaving present that you've had? Well, I'd say that wasn't weird because that's the sort of person I am. But let me know. Dave.Price at Cambridge.Radio. Ariola Free, by the way. Jem Cook, Hold Me Closer. Before that, Tony Dark Eyes and Your Body. Right, I think we need to have a bit of an old school tune here on Cambridge Radio. Club Beat Saturday night with me, Dave Price. Blue Boy. Remember me? As in not me, as in remember this song.

Beat, along with Blue Boy Remember Me. Such a good tune in back in his day, I tell you. Amount of people are used to, when that used to get played, and people used to just literally hurry on the dance floor just to, it wasn't even like an amazing tune, but it was one of those tunes that you always remember. Cambridge Radio, Saturday night. I'm going to tell you what, we need to start talking about what's happening in the world of dance music and clubs, etc., etc. That's coming up very, very shortly here on Club Beats. But do you remember Brothers in Rhythm back in the 90s with Such a Good Feeling? Well, Joe and Steve Friend have decided to get hold of it and shake it about a bit. Put it in the dance floor wherever you are on a Saturday night. Whether you're at work, home, or just driving around Cambridge, you're listening to Cambridge Radio.

what's happening in and around the dance music scene. Secretive Club in London is to leave its current home at the end of this month. Team said it's failed to secure an extension on the lease of the former Odeon Cinema. A legendary Amsterdam venue, Gas Solder, is set to reopen. Tiesto's been awarded €17 million in a court case over a faulty device, a tax device, sorry. And police shut down a 100-strong illegal rave in the band in East London. Oh, gosh, that just makes me laugh. And Prodigy announced their first New York show in 17 years. Now, what's happening in and around Cambridge over the next 7 days? Fusion at Deja Vu, I think that's on a Thursday, at MASH. That's what's happening there. La Raza next Friday, got mixed that with pure old school funk. And on Saturday, they've got Spank at Kiki's with a summer rooftop party, which is going to be probably amazing. Well, it should be anyway, because next Saturday, well, in fact, the whole of week, next weekend, is showing as it's going to be an amazing weekend. Talking about that, next Sunday, I'm going to be down at the Fox in Burwell, helping along with the Cider Festival, doing a few hours down there before the main band comes on later on in the evening. That is pretty much your dance music news, etc., blah, blah, blah, for this week here on Cambridge Radio. Another brand new tune, Carl Cox, Alan Fitzpatrick, Alex Kolaros. This is called Burn Tonight.

baseline on this. Carl Cox, Alan Fitzpatrick, Alex Colouros, and The Burn Tonight. Whatever you may be up to this evening, or what have you been up to, I mean, in a nice way, by the way. You may have been out, had a meal, maybe gone for a drink, or you're just coming back from somewhere, you're sitting in a taxi on your way home. Thanks ever so much for listening to Club Beats here on Cambridge Radio. It's much appreciated. You can listen back on demand to this show after it's gone out, and all the ones previous to that. All you need to do, go onto our website, cambridge.radio, click on demand at the top of the page next door to schedule, and you can then whiz down to music, and then you'll find me with my nice bald head, my nice burnt red top or orange top. It's not burnt as in burnt, it's the colour, if you see where I'm coming from. And then you can click on that and then through to all shows from however many weeks ago it was. It's as easy as that. Right. Time for another old school tune.

taking the reins to finish off the show. First time on the show for him as well. Looking forward to it. It's going to be a good mix, I can tell. 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Say your name, where you're from, across the city of South Cambridgeshire, and anything that you've been up to that's been really, really exciting. We'd love to know. We'd love to share the news.

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with David Noakes before and Drink It Up. Put in the dance floor wherever you are on a Saturday night, whether you're at home, work, or just driving around Cambridge. You're listening to Club Beats here on Cambridge Radio. I'm Dave Price. We do this every single week, and it's that point of the show where we go into the chill out mode, where we play you one chill out song because we've given you an hour and a quarter's worth of big tunes, and then we're going to build it up for the finale of the show, this week's guest mix.

working in a club in Bury St Edmunds called LF1. They're no more, unfortunately, flats. As is such the case with a lot of clubs back in the 2000s and 90s. Shapeshifters, Lola's theme. We are literally a couple of tunes away from this week's guest mix, the finale of the show here on Cambridge Radio. And I think that we need to get another old school tune in before then, don't you think? Basement Jacks, Red Alert.

where I can find it, and also a bit of a bio about you, because we'd love to know about you as well. 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Don't forget, I need to put the mix up online somewhere. Okay, minimum 30 minutes. Right, this week's guest mix is from Will Sass. First time on the show.

Newcastle or wherever you are, whether you're at work, home, or just driving around Cambridge, you are listening to Club Beats here on Cambridge Radio. And that is pretty much it for the show this week. Thanks to Will Sass for doing the last half hour show of the show with his mix, and I'm sure he'll be back some point soon in the future. Well, enjoy your Sunday, whatever you may be doing, and have a good week as well. And don't forget, next weekend the weather is looking amazing, and I shall see you then Saturday night 10 p.m. here on Cambridge Radio.

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1: 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Brian O'Reilly has 2 hours of country, western and Americana.
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1: Hello, Andy Lake here. 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We play Sunday Scramble, where I scramble up the letters of a well-known Cambridge place and you have to unscramble them. We have reaction from the weekend football. That's Cambridge United, Cambridge City and Histon FC.
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